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All right, I got some movie tickets for you. Ghost has their new movie, Too Big to Rig, their live concert from Mexico City. 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I got a pair of tickets. 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Go see Ghost's new live concert down at the Grand, Too Big to Rig, from Mexico City. 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

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Coming up next week. 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

Exit Wound, new rock from Marilyn Manson here on our 9 o'clock news tonight. Got a whole hour brand new music. Muse on the way, Ninth Key, the latest Breaking Benjamin, Electric Callboy. Yeah, we got some good stuff coming. So this is brand new. Finally getting it here for you after Avatar. He's crying fire here on the 9 o'clock news.

0: The Warning, new rock from... Wait, that is The Warning. That's their new track, Kerosene, here on the 9 o'clock news. Nate Nation. So, got some brand new stuff coming up here in a few minutes. 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I know we got a lot of shows this week, but we still got some you can sign up to win online. Looks like the next one you can sign up for, it's running out of time, be John Mulaney. That one ends on Monday. Dogstar, not far behind that one either. 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

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It is the 9 o'clock news, and we had the latest from Black Label Society before that. And now to check in with Breaking Benjamin, playing that show at the Mid-America Center with Chevelle and Starset. 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

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Their brand new track, Window, in your 9 o'clock news. That is going to wrap up Nate Nation tonight. I am D-U-N done. I'm packing up, getting out of here. You guys have a wonderful night. I'll see if I can't get Blackstone Cherry in here. But I got to make sure I get you this one from a perfect circle. This is Starless. You guys have a good night.

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0: Todd and Tyler Radio Empire presents TNT Countdown, a run-up to the live kickoff with highlights from previous shows. We'll be live in about 60 minutes, so let's start counting it down.
1: Heather's with us. We're talking about food and getting high and a bunch of stuff like that. But, Puss, please tell me, I don't do it every day because I try to avoid it, but can you have cheese every day? Probably not, right?
2: Yeah, this that article.
1: I know you like cheese.
2: I do.
1: We were talking about pizza earlier. We all love pizza.
2: I mean, who doesn't love a piece of cheese?
1: Everybody loves cheese.
2: But, I mean.
3: I noticed the other day that a piece of Swiss cheese is only 100 calories.
1: That's just one slice.
3: Yeah,
1: that's just burn in your mouth. That's nothing.
2: I can eat just one.
3: That's the least caloric of all the cheeses.
1: That's 100 calories?
3: If I'm not mistaken.
2: If you love cheese, good news, it can be part of a healthy diet along with whole nutritious foods, according to experts. However, moderation is the key.
3: How much is
2: and there are potential downsides.
3: Much cheese?
2: Quantify
3: this for me.
2: Well, it says cheese is rich in protein. We knew that. 5 to 14 grams per serving. It's important for healthy metabolism, weight management, all of these things. But it's also high in calories and for a relatively small portion of food and high fat.
1: High fat.
2: Yeah. So the calories and the fat can very quickly contribute to weight gain.
1: So it says, what's moderation, though?
2: Let's see, 1 to 1.5 ounces of cheese per day is considered okay.
1: Is that a slice?
2: I don't know. I don't know what's the average slice of cheese.
3: Well, sliced cheddar or Swiss is only 40 calories per single slice.
1: Okay.
3: Your string cheese, 50 to 60 calories a stick. Fat-free cheese,
1: I don't eat string cheese either. That's gross.
3: Really?
2: Really? No, what's wrong with string cheese?
1: It just doesn't taste like cheese to me. It's like, yeah, you know.
3: Oh, I would.
1: It's the white stuff, right? It's not much flavor.
3: Yeah,
1: I
3: put that in the backpack.
2: Yeah,
1: backpack.
3: That's a good snack while you're out hiking.
1: Do you like cheese, Heather?
4: I do. I don't eat a lot of it, but I don't have a lot each day. I think I fall within the safe category.
2: Well, according to this, like your standard prepackaged slice of cheese is probably 3/4 to 1 ounce. So you can maybe have 2 in a day.
4: Yeah, I'll have like some cubes, you know, that come like the charcuterie.
2: Yeah.
4: You know,
2: I'll pop
4: some of those. Those are a good snack. I think that,
1: if you lay out your charcuterie board with a bunch of cheese, though, you're destroying it.
2: Gone.
1: Yeah. It's gone.
2: I mean, I would guess that we probably have at least 3 to 4 different varieties of cheese in the drawer at any given moment.
4: Yeah.
2: You know, shredded, block, you know, got to have some Parmesan for doing, you know, Italian,
3: Goat, you got a goat in the backyard?
2: I mean, occasionally there'll be some blue cheese in there.
1: Brings all the boys to the yard.
4: Oh, dang, there is this goat cheese mixed with blueberry. It's they sell it at like Trader Joe's. It comes in like a log roll. Dang!
1: Oh, you did the log roll hand thing.
4: Yeah. Oh my god, I'm doing all the.
1: What if you have two log rolls?
2: Yeah, what if you have two log rolls, Heather?
4: Are you sure you don't want to start FaceTime or?
1: You're lucky Gil's not watching this on camera.
4: Oh,
1: Gil
4: God.
1: Be losing it, man.
2: Oh, we could make money selling Heather's camera feed to a few people.
1: Just to Gil.
2: Yeah. Oh, no, there's another guy, too.
1: He hadn't checked in today.
3: Is cottage cheese cheese?
2: Yeah. Yeah, I think they mentioned cottage cheese in that article. Cottage cheese and ricotta are both, they're really good for protein.
3: Christy likes cottage cheese. I don't know that I like cottage cheese, although I read something the other day that you should put cottage cheese in your yogurt. And they kind of look the same.
1: That's
3: kinda
1: the same crap,
3: similar consistency.
1: I'd rather just have the yogurt.
3: Yeah.
2: See, I've never understood the people that throw, canned peaches in with their cottage cheese or whatever.
4: Oh, that was an 80s lunch staple.
1: Was it?
3: Yeah.
4: Somebody would bring it in and their mom would mix it. And I just remember delicacy.
2: Well, like my grandma used to work at a cafe.
1: Like Lucky Kid at lunch.
4: Yeah.
1: She got peaches with his grill. Yeah.
3: Peaches come in a can.
2: Yeah. They do.
1: They do.
2: Put there by a man.
1: For you and me.
2: Yeah. But like the cafe my grandma worked at when I was growing up, they would serve that. You could get a bowl of cottage cheese with peaches on it.
1: I've never heard that.
3: Well,
4: you go to an old country buffet, like everybody over 60s. That's on their dessert.
3: I'd have peaches every day.
1: A little ageism there, Heather. Come on. Come on.
4: Oh, my gosh. Let's stop that next to the pickled beets.
1: Oh, pickled beets, yeah.
2: That's the same grandma I remember that she taught. She would put cottage cheese like on a frozen pizza.
1: Mm-hmm.
2: Put it in the oven, slice it up, and then throw a little bit of cottage cheese on top of the pizza. And you know what? Mm. It's not bad.
3: Yeah.
2: It's not bad.
3: Swiss cheese, shortlisted as a superfood. They made that list in 2017. Healthy probiotic bacterium that I can't pronounce. Helps decrease inflammation, fight off infection, even slow the aging process. You can tell it works on me.
2: Oh, this is cottage cheese or ricotta topped with
1: alcohol fights back, though.
3: It
1: That's
3: does.
1: A problem.
2: Topped with unsweetened applesauce? You want to put applesauce on your cottage cheese?
4: Oh, well, yeah.
1: It sounds like that's the same with the peaches. It sounds the same to me.
2: Yeah.
4: You put slice of Swiss on top of an apple pie.
1: Right.
4: It's kind of like
1: I've heard that.
4: Yeah.
2: Okay.
1: Yeah.
2: I get the concept. Yeah. You're right.
3: Oh, I've heard that.
1: Yeah.
2: Yeah. I mean, they say
1: we're all freaking hungry. That's
2: cottage cheese, Swiss, Parmesan, feta, and fresh mozzarella are like the healthiest cheeses out there.
1: Jesus. That's a Craig Peters joke. Yeah.
2: Yeah, I don't. A life without cheese is not one that I want to live.
1: Yeah.
3: It does mention in here, too, that cheese is not a hat. And never
2: will be. I don't see that, Todd.
3: Yeah. You're not reading between the lines.
1: Any
3: good cheese researchers will tell you that cheese is not a hat. It's not meant to be worn on your head.
1: Okay. Oh, that's right. That's right.
3: And we're just a few weeks away from people wearing pieces of cheese on their head.
1: Yeah. And
2: it
1: corn.
2: It will be glorious.
1: Right. And corn and stupid stuff, you know. Football's around the corner, that's for sure.
3: Waving towels. Yeah. You know, that's kind of cool.
1: Yeah.
3: And one of those helmets with big horns on.
1: Now, yeah.
3: That's definitely a hat
1: that's
3: right there.
1: That's very cool. Yeah.
3: That's a hat that a good fan would wear.
1: Heather, you got any gigs you want to plug?
4: The 13th I'll be at the Southern Style in Fremont.
3: All right. You got
1: Southern
3: it the first
1: style.
3: Time.
4: Huh?
3: You didn't have to defer. Yeah, I do.
4: I know. Somebody just asked me last night, so I had it on the tip of my tongue. I know this one.
3: Right at the top of your head.
1: That sounds like a place that old people eat. The Southern Style.
4: It does. I know.
2: Will they be serving cottage cheese and peaches?
4: A oversized women's clothing line.
2: Something. What was her name? The old cooking lady, the Southern lady that everything was in lard.
4: Oh. Paula Deen.
2: Paula Deen.
3: Yeah.
2: Paula Deen would be wearing Southern style.
4: Right. Yeah. Yes.
1: Paula Deen.
4: Saying
1: and
4: some
1: racist
4: really
1: restaurant.
4: Racist.
1: Yeah. Everybody waiting on you. Look like Aunt Jemima.
3: Sure. And just
1: her racist restaurant.
3: Just a hint of racism.
1: Speaking has a big hint of racism.
3: Yeah. Yeah. They might give you a heap in helping there.
2: Speaking of Aunt Jemima, this guy on the email says his dad used to put maple syrup on cottage cheese.
1: Well, that's a sweet sour thing, I guess. It would work. Oh,
2: I don't know, man.
1: Salt thing. Yeah. I don't like cottage cheese at all. I think it sucks, but whatever. You know, I just don't eat it.
2: I like cottage cheese.
4: I don't like moist cottage cheese. I like it when it's kind of does that sound gross? That sounds gross.
2: Do they sell it? Can you buy dry cottage cheese?
4: You just kind of have to drain it a little bit.
3: She makes jerky out of it.
2: Never mind. Heather's over there pressing
1: her
2: cottage cheese.
1: You got to drain it. All right. Great. All right. Gil just fell down when they drained it. He just fell down. Heather's with us, Wombeck.
0: This is TNT Countdown. And it's on the Todd and Tyler Radio Empire. 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
1: For one, the Blaze.
2: Hates cheese. Never had it since fourth grade. Yeah.
3: Did you have a bad experience with it?
2: She's 36.
4: That's what I just texted her. I was like, yeah. Where'd you get all this cheese-based trauma, Caleb? Yeah. What happened? Who
3: is
4: hurt
3: it,
4: you?
3: Like a lactose intolerance?
4: Because
3: you can't have cheese if you're lactose intolerant, can you?
2: I don't think so. It's a dairy thing, right?
3: Right.
2: You get the squirts from that? I don't know if Kayla had the squirts in fourth grade or not.
3: Yeah. What happened to a lactose?
5: This sounds like a core traumatic
3: intolerant person.
2: Yeah.
3: When memory. They eat cheese.
4: Jordan emailed me and said his wife will take cottage cheese, mix it with mustard, and then eat it on a brat. He said, "Sounds wrong, but it works."
5: Oh, I love just straight mustard with cheese.
4: With cottage cheese?
5: Oh, with cottage cheese?
4: Yeah, mixed into cottage cheese.
2: Oh, I put mustard on cheese all the time, yeah.
5: Yeah, yeah.
4: But cottage cheese.
5: Okay, that's adding
4: And then put that on a brat.
5: That's a lot of
2: sauce. As long as you drain it.
3: Yeah.
5: Right, that's really wet. That's a wet. That's something really wet you're sticking in your mouth.
4: That's a wet sausage? Is that what it is, Heather?
5: That's a wet, saucy sausage. Oh, God.
3: According to Katie, they make something called dry cottage cheese. Expensive, hard to find. Drier than most and delicious.
2: Because we found out that Heather just drains her cheese, right?
3: Occasionally, we add a packet of dry ranch dressing mix to the cottage cheese.
5: Ooh, yeah.
2: We are selling so much cottage cheese today.
4: Yeah, and then Ryan said honey on cottage cheese. He said,
2: I've seen that.
4: He said game changer.
2: I have seen that.
5: Oh.
2: See, my roommate in college was a wake and baker, Sam, my buddy from college. He was a wake and baker, so he smoked dope every damn day. Skinny Jew. And and when I would get high with him, we'd go to the store. And, of course, me, being not a skinny Jew, I got like an Italian hoagie, and he would get cottage cheese.
4: And what does the Jew part have to do with it?
5: Was he, like, practicing? Was he observant?
2: I called him. No, hell no.
5: He was picking all the kosher things?
2: He used to mess with the other Jews, and he knew on the Jew club he would belong to at college. He'd bring ham to the meetings and stuff like that.
4: Yeah.
2: No, because he was just my skinny Jew buddy. We used to call him that. But
3: did he call you your skinny atheist buddy?
2: No.
3: Or not so skinny atheist
2: buddy?
3: Well,
2: he was really skinny.
3: Yeah.
2: So,
4: Buckethead. He just called him Buckethead.
2: But it was about the munchie situation. I mean, I said my munchies involved like a quarter chocolate milk and at the time and a big hoagie I used to get at the convenience store. And he would just get cottage cheese. And that's what he ate, you know. And that's probably why he stayed skinny. He just ate like Scottish cheese.
4: Is that just a genetic thing where you have this ability to be a responsible munchie stoner?
2: I don't know.
4: How do you develop that?
2: I asked Nick. I've asked Todd this. Well, you don't start. I've heard that thing. But you know what? Everybody starts a little bit. And I've heard of people that smoke weed all the time, like my buddy did, can turn it off. But I don't know how you can.
4: But he wasn't turning it off. He was just munching on healthy things.
2: Healthy things, right.
4: Or healthier things than you.
2: Oh, yeah, much healthier. Yeah,
3: that doesn't work for me.
2: Oh, that I was eating? Yeah. Chocolate milk in the sub?
4: Yeah.
2: Not healthy.
3: Because that's not filling. And it's not tasty. You need something filling and tasty.
2: I know. But
3: when you have the munchies.
2: But I always wanted to know about that. There are a lot of stoners out there, like my buddy Sam, who would actually just do that.
5: I wonder if it's... It's like when you're pregnant and your body craves certain things that it knows your body needs, like orange juice and, you know.
2: Oh, I got it.
5: You know what I mean? Like, I wonder if, like, maybe this magical Jew had something in his body. Like, I need this. I need vitamin. Like, maybe he was lacking in vitamin D. His body was just trying to get some in him.
3: But I didn't used to eat a lot of vegetables, and then I got better about that. And I used to
2: rub his head every morning. He was a magical Jew. Yeah,
3: if I go a few days without vegetables, my body says, you need some vegetables.
5: There you go.
3: Yeah.
4: Well, the munchies.
2: But this was the weed craving thing. Yeah.
4: There's a texture thing, too. You want something crunchy or something, you know, and cottage cheese is just.
2: Once again,
4: spooning it then. And then.
2: Well, he stayed skinny, and the more subs I ate, I didn't, you know?
4: Shocker.
2: Yeah, so that's what happens.
5: Have you kept in touch with him?
2: No, I have not. He moved to Seattle when we were in our 20s, and we did one of these bits years ago. We called a bunch of people we hadn't seen in years before the internet, you know? And we had a private eye, believe it or not, in the studio with us years ago, before the internet, in the 90s.
3: Tracking people down.
2: And I tried to find my girlfriend from college who dumped me, broke my heart 100 years ago. And her dad answered the phone. Remember this one? And the dad said, who's on the phone right now?
4: Oh, we got Kayla who hates cheese.
2: Oh, okay. No, okay.
3: Oh.
2: I thought my girlfriend was calling for me.
3: Oh, is this an explanation?
4: Yeah, where'd the cheese trauma come from?
3: She's going to answer our questions?
2: Yeah.
3: All right. Hi, Kayla.
6: Hi, good morning.
2: Were you lactose intolerant since you're in fourth grade?
3: Or was this a personal choice?
6: This is a personal choice for sure. I got really sick and I got shingles in the fourth grade.
2: Wow.
6: And yeah, and my dad made me a grilled cheese to eat, but I didn't feel good. His famous line was, eat or get beat.
2: Whoa.
3: Oh, wow. Wow.
2: Well, that was allowed back then in the 30s. So he never went through with that, did he?
6: Well, I ate it.
2: No, did he ever beat you? Did he ever beat you for not eating a grilled cheese?
6: Not a grilled cheese, but other things, yes.
2: Well, that's too bad. All right, man. I hate to say this. There are certain beatings that are a little better. Was it a spanking?
6: In the middle.
2: Okay, so you're not still friends with your dad, are you? Hopefully not. Yeah.
6: No.
3: And I'm reading that.
6: I don't know.
2: Go ahead.
6: I was going to say, I don't know if you guys remember, but he's the crackhead with no tattoos and long hair.
2: He's the what? What? He's
5: crackhead.
2: The what? Oh, the crackhead with no tattoos and long hair. We knew a lot of those kind of guys.
4: Yeah, that's not specific enough for the people we know.
2: But I don't want to pick on this guy. I don't know who he is, but
3: don't even want to talk about this guy.
2: No, I don't need to why anymore. But so you, that's the reason. It's a psychological thing with you.
3: It's trauma.
4: There actually was cheese based trauma.
2: There was.
3: Yeah.
6: There was, and I ended up getting even more sick.
2: So you think if you ate a piece of cheese right now, you'd duck? Yep. Oh. I'm sorry.
6: And throw up.
2: Oh, man. I'm glad you called, but I'm also sad now. All right.
3: Yeah. Okay.
5: I know. I thought this was going to be like, you pooped your pants in PE or something. Yeah. But this is way worse. Dang.
2: A lot worse.
5: Damn.
3: Are you all better now? Do you talk to someone about this?
6: Well, no, I don't need to. I just laugh about it now.
3: Okay.
5: Here we go. Right. Do you mind me asking how old you are?
6: 36.
5: This is like a 20, wow. Going on 3 decades now.
3: And how old were you when you got the shingles, which I understand it's very unusual for young people, but high stress, and it sounds like you were in a high stress situation,
2: yeah.
3: Can bring on the shingles, which is, you know, had you had?
2: I had no idea a fourth grader could get shingles.
3: Yeah.
6: Yeah, it's crazy. I honestly don't have any idea how old you are in fourth grade. Was it like
5: 10?
3: 9, 10.
2: 10, yeah.
3: Yeah, unless you've been held back a couple of years.
2: So once you get shingles, though, at that age, can you ever get it again?
3: Yeah, are you now immune to the shingles? Do you need the vaccine?
6: Nope, I've had it once more since then.
3: Oh, God.
2: Yeah, because the vaccine for shingles kicks in after 50, doesn't it, Todd? Or 55? I forget when it's
3: something 60. Like that. Something 50, like that. 55 is what they suggest.
2: Kayla, we're sorry about your old man being a dick, but we appreciate the phone call, man. All right.
6: Absolutely. You guys have a good day.
3: See ya.
2: All right, see ya. All right.
3: Usually you just wait for Bradshaw to come over and knock on your door, and he'll tell you how horrible shingles are and that you should get the shot.
4: Yeah, that was way heavier than I was expecting.
2: Eat a bit, man.
3: Yeah. You joked about the trauma.
4: I did.
3: No, that was indeed the case.
4: That was absolutely the case.
5: I guess that's a good reason not to like cheese. I mean, she gets a pass.
4: Yeah, I'll give it to her.
2: Right. I forgot about grilled cheese. That's one thing I cannot pass up, a grilled cheese sandwich, man.
5: Yeah. Yeah. Also, if you're being forced to eat something when you're sick,
3: an abusive old man. You can enjoy your cottage cheese.
2: Long-haired crackhead with no tattoos. Apparently we know. I don't know who the guy is. Okay. Sean's going to squat on Magical Jew for a Deadpool day. I did like that name there. Yeah, I used to rub my buddy Sam's head for good luck, apparently.
5: And it worked.
2: It did. Everything's been good. All right.
5: Grab yourself a Magical Jew. That's my PSA for today.
4: Everybody should
5: There's
4: have
5: nothing
4: one.
5: Controversial about that
2: I don't
5: statement.
2: Know what made it magical. Oh, because he never gained weight from eating cottage cheese. I don't know.
4: Yeah, his ability to eat healthy food while stoned.
5: Right.
2: It makes him a magical Jew.
4: That's a superhuman ability.
5: His body just knows.
4: Who does that?
2: Yeah. Magical Jews?
5: Yeah.
4: Apparently. 100% of the magical
5: this
4: Jews
5: guy's
4: we've
5: killing
4: known.
5: It on Kashi right now. You don't even know. He can't be found because he doesn't want to be found. He's rich.
2: Well, yeah, I was talking hidden. About that. Yeah, so I think we got a hold of him in the 90s and we talked a little bit, but I hadn't seen him in a long time. Then we lost touch again, which is too bad. I tried to find him. I think I actually tried to find him online a few times. But it's tough, though. If people aren't on Facebook,
5: right.
2: You know, it's really
4: he might not still be
2: him.
4: Using his maiden name.
2: He also might not be living in Seattle anymore, you know. He moved out there after we both got out of college years ago. Heather Jones with us. What are your socials, Heather? People want to check you out.
5: At the Heather Jones.
2: All right. She's with us another hour.
5: I got it out on the first try.
2: Yes, you did.
3: You're good killing job. It today, man.
4: You're a pro.
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8: 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A phone call to Bryan East Campus early Monday evening indicated there was a bomb threat, but it turned out to be a hoax. According to a spokesperson with Bryan Health, Lincoln Police and Lincoln Fire and Rescue were called and procedures were done to establish security to the hospital. A full sweep of the building and campus area was done and turned up nothing, and the threat was deemed not credible. A man was arrested Saturday after he reportedly held a woman at knife point over a fake drug purchase at a Northeast Lincoln motel. Police were called to a weapons violation at the Travel Lodge near Cornhusker Highway and Superior Street. Staff reported that a man held the woman at knife point in a room, but according to court records, 38-year-old Andrew Stanichka was with the woman who suggested a drug dealer that he could buy meth from. He bought the drugs from the dealer, later found out the meth was replaced with salt. Stanichka apparently took the woman back to the hotel, threatened to kill her with a steak knife if he wasn't repaid the money lost. The woman suffered no injuries. Stanichka was put in jail. And the Lincoln Salt Dogs begin a road series at Kansas City tonight against the Monarchs. Coverage over on KFOR FM 101.5, 1240 AM begins at 6:05. We'll have a mostly cloudy sky today. Good chance of rain and a high of 80. I'm Jeff Moats on 104.1 The Blaze.
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0: 1041 The Blaze.
1: I definitely drool, you know. I told you I woke up one night licking my pillow.
2: Yeah, but that was part of a dream.
1: That was a sex dream, right, yeah. And which is really weird, you know.
2: No, we drool. At least I drool because I am a, and all droolers because their mouth breathes.

0: characters.
1: I tend to breathe in my mouth, too, and a knuckle dragger, too, for that matter.
0: We're both mouth breathers and knuckle draggers. Mm-hmm. But it's nothing to be concerned about.
1: I didn't think so. You got slime in your mouth. If you're just laying there, it's going to fly out.
0: Means
1: right?
0: Your mouth is open and your salivary glands are still going. And then gravity. Gravity will take that drool onto your pillow. And it's not pretty to wake up to. Everybody drools. I saw this in the same sentence.
1: It's an R.E.M. song.
0: Our behavioral sleep medicine program at the University of Pennsylvania said everybody drools. A habit likely stems from REM sleep.
1: Oh, no. Yeah.
2: Full circle.
1: No.
2: Wow. Full
1: circle. I didn't know that was coming up.
0: Yeah, well, when Bang. I saw everybody drools and REM in the same sentence, I busted into that song as well.
1: Boy, that's a everybody. Bullet to the head song.
2: You guys write that off the air?
1: I don't mind that song, but it's bullet to the head, man.
0: Oh, it's not a habit. Oh,
1: sometimes.
2: Yeah, that's one of the top three most bummer songs of the 90s.
1: It is.
0: They've
1: done studies on that, though. Sometimes if you're sad, a sad song is what you need to hear.
2: I don't know, man.
1: Yeah, they've said that. You know, I don't think you want to hear that song when you're happy. Actually, you know,
0: no,
2: I don't want to hear it ever.
1: I mean, like, everybody,
2: right up there with "Brick" by Ben Folds and the "Freshman" by the Verve Pipe.
1: Oh yeah, freshman.
2: Those are all just really bummer songs.
1: I don't know the Ben Folds ones, but I don't think.
2: It's the one Ben Folds song.
0: And I'm drowning slowly.
2: Yeah,
1: all right.
2: It's about taking his girl to go get an abortion.
1: Oh, well, that's fine. I'd be happy to hear that.
2: It's not a happy song.
1: I got no problem with that. Yeah, get more abortions out there.
2: Not a happy song.
1: Who's this?
0: Here's what the problem is if you are drooling.
1: Right.
0: Extreme droolers.
1: Well, extreme drooling would be like your pillow's just soaked, right?
0: You wake up dehydrated and a painful dry mouth.
1: Yeah. Well, weed will do that, too.
0: New, heavy, or persistent, something to note.
2: I think extreme drooling. Todd,
1: when they filmed you sleeping. Oh, by the way, let's talk about that in a second here. When they filmed you sleeping, did you drool?
0: No, because I had a mask.
1: Oh, you had the mask on. That's right. Duh. Okay. No, they filmed you first to find out if you needed it, right?
0: Oh no, there was no film there.
1: Oh, okay.
0: They just wired me up.
1: Oh, they don't want people playing with themselves on camera, right? Yeah.
0: No, they just wanted to know when do you stop breathing.
1: Yeah, but I thought they looked at that, too.
0: No, the home test, they don't have any video going. When you go into the hospital, they have the test going.
1: Got it.
0: Loud snoring, gasping, daytime exhaustion. Yeah, that's apnea. So, drool may lead to apnea.
1: Right.
0: Oh, yeah. Well, if you got facial weakness, slurred speech, trouble swallowing, then you better see, a neurologist. No, I tried, the other day.
1: Have you tried a mask at all in the past 3 months now?
0: No, I have not.
1: Yeah.
0: Because it just seems to be, it's a variety of factors.
2: Right. Are you still paying a monthly fee for it?
0: I rented it for 3 months.
2: Okay.
0: Right. And then they call me the other day to say, hey, do you need any more equipment? And I call them because I'm going to discuss, hey, well, why don't you just, I'll just bring it back.
2: Yeah.
0: But they go through some third party that wants to sell you like this medical alert, a bracelet. And the lady on there is really hard sell.
2: Oh, Jesus.
1: Can you just hang up with the bitch?
0: You will buy this medical bracelet. I will send a gang over to rape all your dogs. You will buy this now.
1: And then, that is a hard sell. That probably works, though.
0: Hanging up on her. And then I called another number.
1: Rape all the dogs.
0: And then when I brought up the possibility of bringing the my material back, the dude hung up on me.
2: What? Just straight hung up on you?
1: Because you don't want to listen to her sales pitch.
0: No, this was a different person. I bypassed the sales pitch number and went to a different number.
1: Right.
0: And then called a guy who works for the company, and he didn't want to hear about taking it back. Now, the local people, like the lady, the tech who has helped me, she was very good. I came into this CPAP not hating it. Not dreading it. I thought I hear a lot of people get better because of this.
1: Right.
0: But, because I'm a mouth breather, I have to have the full face mask. And if I don't use the full face mask, I end up getting cotton mouth. And because I got the cotton mouth, they turn the humidity up. And because they turn the humidity up, my hose starts gurgling about 5 hours into the night.
1: Yeah.
0: And that wakes me up. And, I'm not getting good sleep that way.
1: No, you're not.
0: I'm getting better sleep.

0: sleep without, you know, the hose gurgling on top of my head.
1: Right.
0: And I wish it were the other way around. I wish it were actually helping me sleep better. But
1: I love that the gurgle is actually on the top of the head.
0: Yeah.
1: You know, so that's where you hear it. You know?
2: All I know is I walked back in and I heard there was a hose gurgling on Todd's head.
0: Yeah.
2: Who's it? What's the guy's name?
1: Yeah. If I was there, it'd be mine.
0: And I don't know if they can configure that a little differently. But I think because they're pumping so much moisture to prevent my cotton
1: mouth. I'm sure they tried to figure it out.
0: Yeah.
1: You know? Yeah. You ain't the first one that's where the hose was gurgling from the top of the head.
0: Oh, yeah. I'm sure that's happened in other instances. And I'll talk to her again and maybe give it another shot. But so far, it's just, you know, it interrupts my sleep. And that doesn't make for better sleep.
2: No,
0: you know,
2: makes
0: if you're
2: for
0: sleeping
2: no sleep.
0: 4 hours at a crack, that's not good either.
1: I'm trying to get. Hi, Heather. How you doing, Heather?
0: Morning, Heather.
3: Morning. Hello.
1: I'm trying to figure out this. You know, when I don't drink at all, like I didn't drink at all last night. Didn't drink at all last night. I feel more tired today than I would be if I had a couple glasses of wine. And we've talked about this. It's because if you drink a lot, you drink a glass of wine a night. You're probably used to that. So when you don't drink anything and sleep, you feel a little tired in the morning. So explain that to me.
0: Well,
1: it pisses me off because it makes you want to have another glass of wine tonight. I'm just going to try to go two nights without drinking.
0: Here's what I got. Substantial number of Americans turn to cannabis and alcohol to help them fall asleep.
1: Right.
0: Indeed, there are estimates nearly 1 in 10
1: Americans. No, I can fall asleep. I can fall asleep.
0: 1 in 10? That sounds pretty low. There's two in this room.
1: Well, we could ask
0: Heather. How
1: about
0: you, Heather? Do you routinely use cannabis or alcohol to help you fall asleep?
3: One of those, and not every night because I can't afford it.
0: Okay.
1: Yeah, okay. One of those. So here's the deal with this. I don't use it to fall asleep. I use it because I like to have a little buzz before I go in the evening to relax a little bit. That's why. But it does help to sleep, right?
0: Well, they may seem to assist in sleep.
1: Yeah.
0: Not sure where this study comes from. I think I'll get to that later in the text here.
1: Okay.
0: These substances offer a cheap trick. They can make people feel sleepy. They don't produce the kind of restorative sleep humans need to function well. In fact, researchers warn that regular use not only weakens healthy sleep, but increases the risk of dependence. Oh, no.
1: So that was it.
0: Yeah, we're going to be dependent on weed and alcohol.
3: I'm priced out, actually. I can only afford to be addicted half the time.
1: Well, you're talking about weed, aren't you, Heather, apparently?
0: As alcohol is metabolized.
1: You can find cheap wine anywhere.
0: Broken down into compounds that disrupt sleep and lead to more wakefulness in the night. So any benefit at the beginning of the night is not worth the price you pay the rest of the night. This is Phil German. He's a sleep neurology.
1: Oh, they're going to say McCrevis.
0: Right. And, oh, again, we're going back to the University of Pennsylvania. We're calling a lot of University of Pennsylvania.
1: That's an Ivy League school, man. They're smart. Yeah.
0: Sleep neurobiology and psychopathology.
1: I was not accepted.
0: There's much less research on cannabis, but it has a similar pattern to alcohol. Plus, if you use either alcohol or cannabis as a coping strategy to improve sleep, it increases the chances of becoming dependent on them. Did I say that already?
2: Yeah.
0: No, that was at the end of the last
1: dependent sentence. to have a good night's sleep,
0: yeah.
1: Right? Yeah.
0: Oh, yeah. I know. If I quit drinking, like today. First
1: well,
0: of all,
1: I
0: would go into withdrawals.
1: Yeah.
0: I would be climbing the walls. But it would be difficult.
1: Well, let's not say today, because you have a cocktail at night.
0: Yeah.
1: You're not a drunk. You're not an everyday drunk.
0: If I didn't drink, I would have a difficult time falling asleep.
1: Oh, yeah.
0: I got to go 3-4 days without drinking before I could get back into a decent sleep pattern. And I don't remember
1: the last time
0: I went 3 or 4 days without drinking.
2: Yeah, but I think with having this job, I don't think you're ever going to be in a healthy sleep pattern.
1: Yeah, right, Puss. That's completely true.
2: Whether you're drinking or not.
1: Even though I'm sleeping a little longer than you are, Puss, I get it. I am, but it's still not a healthy...
0: I think you could get 6 or 7 hours of sleep and then...
1: Yeah, but I want 8.
0: A 45-minute nap, an hour nap during the day, and that would be fine. Yeah, but I've got all these other factors that work into it.
2: I don't think 6 hours of sleep is healthy.
1: I don't think it is
2: night.
1: Either.
2: That's about what I average, most places, I don't think they would call that healthy.
0: No, I think you can run the free world and do a bang-up job of it on about 2 hours of sleep every night.
1: It is a bang-up job.
0: That's what I do. I hammer things out on True Social, and I sleep 2 hours a night while my hose gurgles. Alcohol.

0: Cannabis, other psychoactive substances do not address the behavioral and cognitive processes that perpetuate insomnia. One of these substances may provide short-term sedation. I'm all for short-term, long-term, any kind of sedation.
1: Yep.
0: Their sleep effects tend to diminish with tolerance as in as little as a few days.
1: So what I'm thinking is that when I do take nights off where I don't drink, and I didn't do any weed drink last night either, is that I need to string some of those together.
0: Yeah. Because your body's adjusting to that.
1: A couple nights. Yeah.
2: Yeah. No, yeah. I think we've talked about this before. I think they say, like, to really feel any sort of effects, it's like you need to be about 3 weeks.
0: Yeah.
1: 3 weeks of no booze.
2: Yeah. If you're gonna really notice any sort of changes. Yeah.
0: I'd hate for my body to get unaddicted.
1: Yeah.
0: I wouldn't know how to handle that. Yeah, tolerance can develop.
1: Heather, what time you go to bed, Heather?
3: It depends. Usually it's like 3 o'clock in the morning.
1: Oh,
0: really?
1: Good.
0: Oh, yeah. Total night owl.
3: I really am.
1: Yeah.
3: And then
1: what
3: sometimes,
1: time do you sleep till?
3: Usually I'll sleep till like 10 or 11. And then.
1: How do you feel when you come in here? You feel really like, what the hell? I had to get up for this?
3: I try to get to sleep earlier.
1: My schedule changes
3: so much. So,
1: yeah.
3: But last night I couldn't. So I got to bed around 2 and then kept waking up at like 6 and then listened to you guys. And then I fell back asleep again. I fell back asleep to you guys like 15 times a day.
2: You're not the only one.
3: It
2: happens to me sometimes.
3: Lucid dreaming a little crazy.
1: Yeah, that does.
3: Like, oh my gosh. Yeah.
1: Have you ever woke up and heard yourself in the best stuff?
3: I was driving and I did.
1: It's odd, isn't it?
3: Yeah. I was like, what? Yeah, that was kind of cool.
1: Yeah.
3: Luckily, I was not
1: Go ahead, Todd.
0: Glad you were able to get here, though. I understand it's difficult getting here today. There's no vehicles available. Yeah. Complete gridlock out there.
1: Not where she came from. No. Mm-hmm. Hey, you were finishing up that line there, Todd, about addiction.
0: Where were we?
1: I don't know, somewhere where we're not getting enough sleep.
2: Yeah. Not getting unaddicted.
1: Right, unaddicted, yeah.
0: As a psychologist, this is that University of Pennsylvania guy. I venture that most people who use substances to sleep are trying to help, not harm themselves.
1: Well, I still melatonin,
0: by the way. He couldn't be more right.
1: Yeah.
0: They are likely not informed about the potential damaging effects of these substances and their ineffectiveness. Well, he's wrong about that. I am informed.
1: The problem with the weed drinks is I'll do the 10.
2: Uh-huh.
0: Yeah.
1: And I feel pretty decent. I fall asleep. I'll piss about 2:30, 3 o'clock in the morning. I'm high as hell. I get off the bed and I go, what the hell? I'm freaking high.
2: Yeah.
1: I know.
2: That was the point.
1: I know, but I'm sleeping through most of it, then, apparently. I go, I'm high.
3: When you wake up in that state, you're already a little offset. I'm worried about you falling and breaking a hip.
1: I got to walk around the bed, and I pretty much know where I'm going, you know. But if I'm in a hotel, it's a lot different.
3: Right, but you ever get, like, unsteady, and then you're a little unsteadier and not, you know.
1: With the weed drinks, I noticed that. I mean, if I can wake up middle of the night after just drinking alcohol, and I'm fine. But you're right. But cause you don't usually wake up at 3 in the morning still drunk because you only had a couple glasses of wine. But you definitely can wake up still high from the high drinks, and you go, wow, I'm freaking high.
0: Do you notice
1: I try to be a little more careful, right?
0: Notice the cotton mouth kicking in the middle of the night?
1: Yeah, I always got cotton mouth.
0: Because if I eat a lot of, like a 50 milligram gummy and then go to sleep.
1: I don't eat 50, man.
0: I wake up just horrible cotton mouth.
1: If I ate 50.
2: Weed would be the perfect buzz were it not for cotton mouth.
1: Yep.
2: That is my least favorite thing.
1: And the munchies are just killing me, man.
2: All right, well, but I kind of enjoy the munchies.
1: I do too, but you gotta, you can't be fat.
2: No, I know it's a vicious circle.
3: Oh my God.
1: I mean, believe me, I enjoy the munchies too, Puss. I totally enjoy the munchies, but I just know I'm just putting about 5,000 calories in my gut.
2: But M&Ms are awesome.
1: I'm not going to argue with you.
2: What are you going to do?
1: I told you Ryder made these caramel cookies and these cake pops, and he left some here. And I was high that night. I just kept just destroying those. So
2: gone.
1: Pop, pop, pop.
0: Oh, the weed somehow just flips that your full switch off.
2: Oh, yeah.
1: I know.
0: That is not engaged
1: since
0: at
1: beginning of weed time.
2: You have to plan ahead. You have to cut out dinner or at least.

0: cut down dinner to plan for the munchies later on.
1: Right, that's true.
0: You know?
1: I've done that, but it still doesn't
0: work. But the cotton mouth just sucks. Yeah. I hate cotton. If I could just get rid of that, weed would be perfect.
2: I think there is, like, that stuff that you can put in your mouth that moistens it. Kind of like what they do with, like, people.
1: Keep going out with your hand there, Heather.
2: Oh, my God. It's like a swizzle in my mouth.
1: Oh, yeah, that's what it is. Yeah. Your wrist is moving towards your mouth.
3: It's some dry mouth spray, isn't it?
2: Yeah. Like
1: that eliminates weed. They sell it as a weed thing?
0: No, I think they make some mints.
2: No, I think it's for like convalescent patients.
3: Right.
0: End of life care. Yeah.
3: Right. It's dry mouth. It's supposed to be for like post-surgery
1: stuff. Getting there.
3: Right. Yeah, and not for, you know.
1: Where's my end of life care spray?
3: Cotton mouth potheads. But it might work in that instance. I'm not sure.
0: No, I've seen some like mints advertised online too that are supposed to help with that, you know, for eliminate the cotton mouth.
2: Yeah,
3: but you can't put the mint in your mouth and then choke on it while you're sleeping.
1: True.
2: That's true. But that's when the cotton mouth. Stuff in.
3: Yeah, that's when it'll show up for me.
1: Do it again.
2: Oh, Heather. God.
3: If I eat an excessive amount, you know, I'll wake up at 3 in the morning. And not like, for example, the famous Wichita case where we thought we ate about 250 milligrams of a brownie. That was the worst cotton mouth ever. I woke up about 4 a.m.
1: Because curly fries aren't good for it either. Right?
3: Yeah. I filled up the bathtub and I drank it all. And then I went back to sleep. But, geez, that was some horrible cotton mouth.
0: Todd needs a horse trough when he has a brownie.
3: Absolutely.
1: That's an epic night.
3: That
1: sure.
3: was a special brownie.
0: It was something.
1: Epic night. Heather Jones with us.
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6: I'm Jeff Moats, a Lincoln's Pure Rock Alternative. 104.1 The Blaze. A phone call to Bryan East Campus early Monday evening indicated there was a bomb threat, but it turned out to be a hoax. According to a spokesperson with Bryan Health, Lincoln Police and Lincoln Fire and Rescue were called, and procedures were done to establish security to the hospital. A full sweep of the building and campus area was done and turned up nothing, and the threat was deemed not credible. A man was arrested Saturday after he reportedly held a woman at knife point over a fake drug purchase at a Northeast Lincoln motel. Police were called to a weapons violation at the Travel Lodge near Cornhusker Highway and Superior Street. Staff reported that a man held the woman at knife point in a room, but according to court records, 38-year-old Andrew Stanichka was with a woman who suggested a drug dealer that he could buy meth from. He bought the drugs from the dealer, later found out the meth was replaced with salt. Stanichka apparently took the woman back to the hotel, threatened to kill her with a steak knife if he wasn't repaid the money lost. The woman suffered no injuries. Stanichka was put in jail. And the Lincoln Salt Dogs begin a road series at Kansas City tonight against the Monarchs. Coverage over on KFOR FM 101.5, 1240 AM begins at 6:05. We'll have a mostly cloudy sky today. Good chance of rain and a high of 80. I'm Jeff Moats on 104.1 The Blaze.
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1: I got it.
0: Maybe. Oh, you do? Good.
1: All right,
0: cool. All right, go.
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3: But before we come in here, please take your shoes off.
0: Oh, yeah, I will, yeah.
4: He'll leave if you make him do that.
3: I read a little bit more into that, and everywhere in the world, except for the continental United States, seems to take their shoes off before they enter someone's home.
0: All right. Good for them. Yeah. I don't do it, but I'm never really asked to do it. We talked about it late in the show yesterday about that. I don't remember the last time I even asked to do that anywhere. I mean, I've been to a bunch of people's houses recently.
3: When have you been to Alaska?
0: Well,
3: when have you been to Hawaii?
0: By the way, speaking of that, there's more cub murder up there.
3: Yes,
0: holy hell.
3: We have.
0: Jeez, you turned people into cub murder cam at Katmai, right?
3: Katmai National Park.
0: Another cub died, right?
4: It just doesn't have the same ring when you say cub murder cam.
0: No, it doesn't. Now, once again, I don't care. It's getting we got a lot of pub on the show because of this Todd's fascination with the bear cam, him and Nick. Somebody retweeted something. This is the best thing that's happened on the Todd and Tyler show for years. I said, well, I'm not really. I know. No. I mean, the bear cam. I said, wow, that's not good.
4: Yeah, I know.
0: No, it wasn't years, but he was just happy about it being. And he said, so even though Tyler doesn't like it, and I retweeted, I answered the guy. I said, no, it's fine. I said, I have to play the, I just don't really care. But I would like to watch the Cubs get eaten, you know.
3: This one was not on video. The previous one was.
0: Good. Right.
3: I'm sure you can find the archive footage.
0: I don't want to look at that. I told you, I can't watch any kind of nature shows where animals kill each other. I know it's the circle of life, but I just cannot watch
4: it. Do they put the cub murder on the best of bear cam? I don't think.
3: No, I don't.
4: We need
3: to talk
4: to the producer of that show.
3: I don't believe that makes the highlight reel.
4: It shouldn't.
3: It's certainly a highlight.
0: But once again, a lot of people watch that. You know, there's probably a lot of kids watching.
3: I
0: know it's a circle of life, but nobody needs to see that.
3: They
0: don't need to see that. Killing your own cub again or another guy's cub?
3: Spring cubs belonging to an unidentified mother were up a tree when one of Bear 335's cubs climbed up to join them. The mother of the original three cubs followed her cubs up the tree and pulled the 335 cub down, significantly injuring it.
0: And then free meal?
3: Yeah.
4: Oh, man.
0: Wow. You're not getting some good pub anymore. Do you think Katmai's PR guy would say this, cut that video?
4: 335 is a bitch.
0: We got a lot of cool salmon getting destroyed here. We don't want the cubs get eaten.
3: This one was not on video. The previous
0: one. It's not even full grown bears killing each other. They're killing their young.
3: It's big bears. It's mama bears killing because this is a, where did I read? Historically high intermixing of mother bears and spring cubs. At Katmai specifically.
0: Yeah, I read that yesterday too.
3: This year. So that's why that's happening.
4: So this is a little thinning of the herd?
0: Yeah.
3: Yeah.
0: We should have bear cam death pool next year. Okay. You pick which cub's going to be eaten next summer.
4: Or do you pick which bear is going to do the murdering?
0: Yeah, a little bit. You're right.
3: Who kills who, right? Yeah. Because the cubs aren't assigned a number until a little later in life.
4: Right.
0: Who's going to kill who?
3: As you see, a lot of them don't.

0: Egghead.
1: Well, then you'd have to go back and look at the historical records and see which ones have already killed, and then those are probably your favorites.
2: You're just going to enjoy when this doesn't it end in August, something like that.
0: Well, it's good.
2: It is August.
0: It's already, I think, calming down a little bit.
2: You're just happy about that? The rest of the Cubs?
0: Yeah. Yeah, but then September is another.
2: She really got eaten yesterday, yeah.
0: That's another free-for-all.
1: Billy.
2: That's a good name for a
1: Billy
2: Cub.
1: The Bear Cub.
2: He's just a kid, so he'd be named Billy, right?
1: Not William.
2: A couple Deadpool hits. Kay Granger. Who the hell is this bitch here?
0: Billy Brown Bear. Yeah.
1: Former representative from Texas.
0: Kay Granger has officially become a good Republican. She was of the 12th district of the state of Texas.
2: Oh, that's like a Packer deal, huh? Yeah. I'll agree. Yeah, especially nowadays. I agree with you on that completely. Was picked by Butthole Son. Butthole Son. From the Sider family, Deepin and Edith Puthe.
0: Este Dion Malip.
1: Este Dion.
0: Este Dion.
1: Yeah. Malip.
0: Malip. Fisty Pink Stockings.
2: Kind of like that name.
0: Mandy's Balls Itch.
2: Nutsack, Swim Cap, Peter B. Dragon, Poisoned Whelp.
0: Rage Against the Jeans, Todd in Pink, Into Pink, Tyler in Dusting.
2: That's just like I like it. Todd of Blunder. Todd's about to masturbate.
0: Todd's favorite bug position. We don't know what that is to this day. Who had corn and Hara the Explorer.
2: Who had corn's a new one, isn't it?
1: I think we heard it once or twice before.
2: That's funny.
1: Yeah.
2: And old wrestler, Dory Funk Jr. I remember Terry Funk was a wrestler back in the
0: day. Terry Funk was his brother.
2: Okay. All right. He died at 85. That's old for a wrestler. Those guys die young, man.
0: Dory.
2: I saw this. It was like out without even irony. It just showed pictures of these legendary bodybuilders, and that all had died, and they had their date, and they said it was called Legends, but all of them died like when they were like 30, 20, 40. And it was like they just listed all these, but the feed wasn't like, I mean, this wasn't like, they died because of roids. It was like, hello, and everybody started checking in and saying, well, they all died because of roids.
1: Yeah, they had the hearts of an 85-year-old.
2: Exactly, Necro Dancer, Nuts to Bunghole, and Paintballs for Beaster Bunny.
0: Dory Funk Jr. was an NWA heavyweight champion, a WWC Universal heavyweight champion, a CWA heavyweight champion, and a 2009 member of the WWE.
2: That's back
0: Hall
2: when ESPN.
0: Of Fame.
2: That's when back when ESPN didn't report on that because they were a real organization. Exactly. But yeah, good for your dead bullheads.
0: Did anybody, they report on his death today? Or
2: I'm just saying they cover. We pushed out talking about this.
0: They don't talk about old wrestling.
1: No,
2: they cover wrestling like it's a real sport.
0: Yeah.
2: And it just sucks, man.
0: They don't acknowledge the history of it, do they?
2: No, they won't do that.
1: Because they don't have money in the history.
0: Sure. Right.
1: They have money in the now.
2: Yeah. And they asked, I saw an interview the other day with Stephen A. Smith show?
1: First Take.
2: Yeah, First Take. He was interviewing a guy. He said, who do you want to fight next? Well, here's where I want to fight next. What?
1: Well, then talk to the writers.
2: Yeah, they're going
1: to
2: schedule it.
1: They can make that happen.
2: They're going to schedule it, and then they're going to say who wins.
1: Yeah.
2: Okay. It's not a sport.
0: Yeah. Come to the production.
2: It's a nice entertainment thing for people, but it's not a sport.
1: It is a physical skill.
2: Those guys are incredible.
1: Those guys are incredible athletes.
2: Incredible athletes.
1: But it's not true sport.
2: No, it's not.
1: And don't present it alongside true sport.
2: No. Every other thing the ESPN does is at least they're talking about people. You play each other.
1: Legitimate competition.
2: Exactly. Just stupid.
1: But this is what happens when Disney owns everything.
2: Yeah, true.
0: It is athletic entertainment.
1: Yeah.
2: Oh, yeah, sure it is.
0: These guys, no doubt, they're athletes.
2: Yeah, no.
1: But I mean,
2: unbelievable athletes.
1: All the weird stuff that's going to be on the Ocho this weekend is more true sport than this.
2: Yeah, that's this weekend?
1: Yeah, I'm pretty sure that this weekend there's cool. a bunch of Ocho stuff on.
2: Flipping around it because there's always something brand new. I'm thinking, that's a sport?
0: They always roll out the Ocho. During the Great Doldrums.
1: Well, it's right now. August 8th.
0: Yeah.
1: 8-8.
0: Oh, okay.
1: The Ocho.
2: Oh, duh.
0: Well, okay. It also coincides with the Great Doldrums of sports.
1: It really does, yeah.
0: Because we're all anxiously awaiting
2: football.
0: College football.
1: Yeah.
2: And pro football.
1: Oh, this is the 10th anniversary of the Ocho.
2: Okay.
1: And, yeah, there's stuff starting tomorrow. And there's all kinds of soapbox races.
2: Oh, that'd be cool. I remember that.
1: Corgi races. Crab races.
0: I've seen the corgi races.
2: Yeah, they're pretty funny. They're low to the ground.
0: They're actually pretty quick.
2: Yeah.
1: Golden Tee championships. They're going to watch somebody play video games.
2: Oh, God.
0: Now, is that the old school Golden Tee?
2: Oh, yeah, I think so.
1: Like the arcade version.
2: That palm injury.
1: Yeah.
2: You can't masturbate for weeks.
0: I don't think they make new ones, do they?
2: No. I don't know.
1: I don't know.
2: That was a big deal. There were Golden Tee leagues and tournaments and bars for years.
0: Where you have to violently spin the...
2: I know. You got to run towards it, right, man. It was actually fun. I kind of liked that game.
1: You know? I was never good.
2: There were some guys that were really good at that, of course. Because that's all they did. That's
0: right.
2: Why. Yeah.
0: That's the same with real golf. That's how you get good at it. You just play it a lot.
2: And nobody wants to hear about it. You see my Golden Tee game. Nobody cares. All right.
1: Okay, so on...
0: Doesn't matter as long as you get your initials up on that.
2: I remember doing that.
0: That's all you wanted.
1: Friday morning, there's something on called the Donk Toss World Championships.
2: What's that?
0: What is a donk?
1: Donk Toss is an offbeat backyard game and competitive sport where players score points by throwing an inflatable donkey to land in various positions, like on its feet or on its snout.
2: Wow.
1: That's going to be on TV.
2: Will there be like a barrier with about 7 people watching it?
1: I don't know.
2: A lot of times there's barriers like 20, 30 people watching this stuff.
1: Yeah.
0: Yeah.
2: Coming watching their dads or brothers or something like that.
0: So it's the inflatable donkey version of flipping the water bottle.
1: Kind of,
2: basically,
1: yeah.
0: That's what it sounds like.
1: Yeah. And then there's the like combat archery, like we talked about. Like it's basically paintball only
2: you're
1: firing like foam tipped arrows at each other.
2: Jeez. All right.
1: I like that one.
2: I like that one. What's that game that looks really impossible to play unless you're a really great soccer player?
0: What's the foam tipped arrow one called?
1: It's like extreme archery or
0: combat archery. And they got little barriers to hide behind, like paintball.
1: Yeah.
2: What's that bowed ping pong table where they kick the soccer ball over to each other? And it's got to be by your feet.
1: It's a version of like, it's like sand volleyball, ping pong, and soccer all together.
2: Right. But no hands.
1: Omega ball, maybe?
2: That might be it. That's got to be tough to play. Because they're kicking it, and the ball is bowed.
1: Not Omega Ball.
2: It's bowed because then the ball will bounce towards the guy, so he can kick it back. Yeah, that's a crazy sport, man. You know, because that looks really tough to do because it's just with your feet. So
0: that's right. They can only use
2: use your feet exactly.
1: Tech ball is what
2: tech
1: that's
2: ball.
1: TEQBALL. Yeah.
2: And they always bring back the bros. What was that college game that Pebway played for years? You know, bounce the ball on the little trampoline.
0: Yeah.
1: Oh yeah.
2: That was actually a pretty big college
0: sport. Did they call that handball?
2: No. We're gonna be bummed when we figure that one out because that's one of the games you see
0: there's four college kids
2: play all the time.
0: Right.
2: Yeah.
0: And you're slapping a ball off of a small trampoline.
2: Right. Right. What the hell's that called? Man.
0: That's been around for a little while.
2: Yeah, that's been around a long time. But, college kids take that way too seriously.
1: Spike ball.
2: That's it. All right, we're going to do that here.
1: Yeah, there's hacky sack championships on.
0: Is spike ball on there, or has spike ball become too mainstream?
2: No, they show spike ball on that.
1: Spike ball on the Ocho.
2: But it is mainstream, though.
1: Oh, pumpkin chunking.
2: With the big slingshot?
1: The catapult, yeah.
2: Oh.
1: Pumpkin. If you're up at 12:30 in the morning on Sunday morning, you can watch that.
0: That's more of a...
2: Find the video of the girl that takes it back in the face, man.
1: Oh.
2: The pumpkin.
1: Well, this one's where they use the big like catapult thing.
2: Oh, that's right. But the one she got was the slingshot one. You can do out of the pumpkin patch, right.
0: More of a display of engineering prowess than anything else.
2: Pumpkin chunking.
0: It's all how good a catapult you've
1: done. It's on from 12:30 to 1 in the morning.
0: They're bummed that they got buried in the middle of the night.
2: But make sure you call women you don't know that well pumpkin. They love that. They love that. We just call them pumpkin.
1: It was on the job requirement when I took this job.
0: Right.
2: That is.
0: You can also skip
2: not
0: the
2: condescending at all.
0: The second P is pumpkin.
1: Okay. Pumpkin.
0: Hey, pumpkin.
1: And then rub their shoulders a lot.
0: All right.
2: Don't be those guys. I don't think you're allowed to be those guys at work anymore.
1: No,
2: right?
1: I don't think it's cool.
2: I don't think HR said you can't rub chicks' shoulders at work anymore. What's this world coming to? All right. Nick will be here.
1: Maybe.
0: You think?
2: Well, you fix the car.

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1: I'm Jeff Motes, a Lincoln's Pure Rock Alternative, 104.1 The Blaze. A Lincoln orthopedic surgeon's physician license has been revoked for at least 2 years. Plus, he's been ordered to pay a $20,000 civil penalty after a settlement was reached with the Nebraska Department of Health and Human Services. According to the Nebraska Attorney General's Office, any future reinstatement of Dr. Stephen Shannon's license will be subject to full payment of the penalty and approval of the Department of Health and Human Services and Nebraska Board of Medicine and Surgery. The revoking of Dr. Shannon's license comes after several allegations of sexual harassment. The Lancaster County Super Fair closed early Monday night after a fight involving two 13-year-old girls broke out, one of them being injured, the other one being taken into custody, and there were too many teens left unsupervised. Lincoln police say the Sandhills Global Event Center shut down the fair about 20 to 30 minutes early because of the number of unsupervised teens, which violated the fair's rules. It's the first day of fall practice for the Nebraska football team. They'll begin fall camp today. Their first game of the season coming up September 5th here in Lincoln against Ohio. Blaze weather today, still a good chance of showers, maybe a thunderstorm, and a high of 76. I'm Jeff Motes on 104.1 The Blaze.
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7: The Ocho also features the T-Rex World Championship races where runners race in inflatable dinosaur costumes.
8: Oh, that's funny. That's funny.
7: This one sounds dangerous. Slippery stairs challenges.
9: I've seen this. It's an inflatable stair.
7: Okay.
9: But it's like covered in like cooking
8: oil. That's cool. Yeah, that's pretty cool. Wipe out, man. They run up. It's first person to get to the top, and people get to the top and start sliding.
9: Yeah.
7: Not gonna fall and break.
8: It looks like fun to do. Well, fun to do it when you're younger and not get injured.
7: Papa Shot. We all know what that is. What do they call the Papa Shot game at Colleen's Arcade?
9: Oh, I don't know.
8: Is it called Papa Shot?
7: It's not called Papa Shot, but it's what we know
8: The basketball one, right?
7: As Papa Shot. I don't think they're regular size basketballs.
8: They're a little smaller. But the rim's a little smaller too, though.
7: Is it?
8: Yeah, the rim's a little smaller, too.
7: The rim looks to me like the same size. I couldn't beat Shea had a score of 43, and when we played the other day, best I could do was 42.
8: Right.
7: Pop darts, I've seen those. It's where you try to land a sticky dart on top of another dart.
9: Yeah, they're like double-sided suction cups.
7: Yeah. And adult kickball. I saw they have an adult kickball league being formed at my gym. Our gym is also kind of it's a campus. It's a community center, basically.
8: So it's outdoor on turf or something like that?
9: No, there's indoor turf.
7: Yeah. They have indoor turf.
8: You're swimming, Todd.
7: I think they probably played in the building that I never go into.
9: Yeah. Okay.
7: Yeah. And they also have
9: a field house.
7: Right. They also have a couple of soccer fields at that complex, too. So maybe they play it there.
9: Todd, you're going to tune in 3:30 a.m. on Saturday morning for the Wisconsin Auctioneers Championship?
8: Oh, God.
7: Yeah.
9: Is that about speed?
8: I don't know.
7: Or is it about Wisconsin?
8: Yeah.
7: What makes the Wisconsin auctioneer so good?
8: That's probably pretty big there.
9: Bubblegum Blowing Championship?
8: Mm-mm. Yeah, now they're really getting ridiculous.
9: This is the stuff that's in the middle of the night.
8: Okay, watching that crap.
7: So
9: the more legitimate things are during the day.
7: They got some guy with a pair of calipers to calculate how big the bubble you just blew was.
9: Yeah, probably. Yeah.
8: It's probably quickest bubble, biggest bubble, that crap, smallest bubble.
9: Jigsaw National Championships.
7: The what?
8: Pop it, it flies back on your face. Jigsaw, you watch Jigsaw?
9: I'm assuming you're doing puzzles.
8: That's what I mean.
9: Yeah.
8: Watch it, that'd be great.
9: For speed?
7: You're not working a jigsaw.
9: No.
8: No. I bet you it is puzzles.
7: I thought it was like shop class.
8: No. No, you watch a guy at a jigsaw, you're at a state fair.
9: And I don't think you want to do jigsawing for speed, because somebody's going to lose a finger.
8: I saw a video of a guy that was at the state fair in Pennsylvania, the York State Fair, or whatever. They had stands in front of a guy doing stands. 50 or 60 people in the stands watching a guy carve something with a chainsaw.
9: Ooh.
8: Stands. Not just stopping by and watching them for a little bit and moving on. Stands. All right.
7: Tree stump? Was he carving a tree stump?
8: Yes, it's pretty incredible stuff, but watching it is just kind of dumb.
7: I would probably watch a little up close.
8: You might walk past it and keep going and go get a funnel cake or something like that.
7: A couple of minutes.
8: You're going to sit there in the stands.
9: Oh, here you go. 2 a.m. on Sunday morning, the housekeeping games. You're dusting or doing windows or?
8: I don't know.
9: Cleaning a kitchen?
8: Yeah.
9: The housekeeping games?
8: Yeah.

0: There's a lot of weird stuff out there, man.
1: Yeah, yeah. So Salina, Kansas, that's pretty much our Z92. No, excuse me, our Blaze signal in Lincoln goes down so far, and then T95 in Wichita. Can you hear us in Salina? I always forget.
2: I think we're kind of on the fringe there. Yeah. I can go back to the housekeeping.
1: I know the Blaze goes way down there, too.
2: Wait for just a second here. Okay. Hotel housekeepers, custodians compete in high-speed, skill-based cleaning tasks.
1: Oh, Maria's going to win that.
2: Sponsored by the Worldwide Cleaning Industry Association. Yeah. Speed bed making.
0: Oh, make them fold a fitted sheet.
2: Yep.
1: Yeah.
2: Flawlessly assemble sheets, blankets, and pillows in strict time constraints. The vacuum race, a timed obstacle course, navigating vacuum cleaners around tight corners.
1: I ain't watching that.
2: The mop relay, the toilet paper toss, the buffer pad toilet paper dash.
0: Yeah, I think that one's on at like 3 o'clock in the morning, too.
2: Those are
0: 2 o'clock, excuse me.
2: What are we calling these?
0: The housekeeping games.
1: Yeah, housekeeping.
0: Yeah, I mean, like, if you're up in the middle of the night, you're getting the pumpkin chunking, the T-Rex races, the corgi races, and the housekeeping games.
1: The T-Rex things are funny because those costumes have just become things people just wear and just stand around.
0: Yeah.
1: Like, I was at, No Kings rally in the spring, and there was a guy, there were just two, there's people all over the state capitol, and there's just two T-Rex just standing there.
0: Yeah.
1: No signs. They're just two. And you could tell they were kind of talking to each other because they would lean towards each other and their voices they could probably hear themselves. Nobody else could. I'm thinking okay. There's two T-Rexes here just hanging out.
2: Does this pop up on all the ESPN platforms or is it mainly on like ESPN News and ESPN U?
0: I think most of it's on ESPN 2. It says.
2: Okay.
0: Yeah.
1: Yeah, they would have some sort of people watching it exactly.
0: And then they end the weekend on Sunday afternoon showing Dodgeball, the movie.
1: Okay.
0: Which is where this was all born.
2: Right. That was the inspiration for the Ocho.
0: Yeah, they were showing Dodgeball on ESPN 8, the Ocho, in the movie.
1: I never knew that's where it started.
0: That's the genesis of it.
1: Mm-hmm.
0: And, I think
1: we played Dodgeball before it was even cool. We played adult Dodgeball way before it got cool. You know, we did that years ago. We brought it back. Yeah. We played it the real way, too, with the good balls.
2: Were we on it before the movie?
1: Oh, yes. I thought so. We were on it before any of those leagues, anything. Adult dodgeball. That was a lot of fun. 48-year-old former Salina Middle School teacher accused of providing alcohol and THC products to at least one student. Amanda Freeman was originally charged September distributing cannabinoids. Aggravated child endangerment. Yeah, kid was 16. Contributing to the child's misconduct. That's a new one. Possession of drug paraphernalia, unlawful hosting of minors consuming alcohol, and furnishing alcohol to a minor.
0: The wording of that one, unlawfully hosting minors consuming alcohol, would make me assume that there is a lawful way to host minors consuming alcohol.
1: That's true.
0: And I don't think that that's true.
2: Maybe like a Thanksgiving gathering. That might be considered.
1: Yeah,
0: Is Kansas one of those states where you can drink at home as long as your mom and dad says it's okay?
2: That I don't know.
1: I don't know, but other people can't drink. Like,
2: and we've been talking to Kansas for 20 years now.
1: Yeah.
2: Almost.
1: Yeah. Yeah, real close to 20 years.
0: Isn't that Wisconsin? Isn't that their deal?
1: I told you I didn't know that was a deal until I was at a bar in Wisconsin on the river there in Milwaukee, and I saw two parents sitting there with their legitimately 15-year-old kid, and the kid had a beer in front of him. Yeah. So, I think that is a rule. If that's your parents, I don't care. You know, she obviously supplied munchies too. Look at her photo. You know,
0: waiting for that. Wow. This is roughly 30 states allow minors to consume alcohol in private residences with parental consent or supervision.
1: Yeah,
0: I didn't know it was that many.
1: I don't mind that if it's your own kids, but you make sure you take the keys away. You know,
2: when I was a senior in high school. My parents let me host a New Year's Eve party.
1: Oh, yeah.
2: Drinking New Year's Eve party at our house. And all the other parents knew about it.
1: Oh, yeah. I had my buds at my house, you know, more than once, all drinking. And we weren't 14 or anything like that, but we were 16, 17.
2: But mom and dad supplied all the booze.
1: Yeah.
2: And
1: That happened a lot back in those days.
2: I think they had parents come and pick them up at the end of the night, or they just crashed on the couch or crashed on the floor.
1: I was at a party.
2: I don't know if that was legal or not, if it's acceptable in North Dakota.
1: Well, it might not have been legal, but it was also one of those things nobody really cared.
2: Yeah.
1: You know?
2: I mean, all the parties involved knew what was going on.
1: Right. Yeah, I was at a party once where girl went to high school in his basement, and cops showed up, and we're thinking, oh, we're screwed. And just it was one of those walkout basement parties, and cops come in there, start walking around. And we're losing our everybody in the place is 16 or 17, and maybe 18, but even then 21 was illegal. So it didn't matter. Her dad was a cop, so she got on the phone and called him, and she goes, "Hey, my dad wants to talk to you," and handed the phone to the cops, and the cop picked up the phone and said, "Okay, sir, sorry, sir," and he hung up the phone, and the cops just left.
2: Perfect.
1: It was like, no, it's my daughter's party. I'm a cop. Here I am. Just you can leave.
0: Yeah, Kansas is not one of the states, but Nebraska is.
2: Yes.
1: They do what now in Nebraska?
0: Minors can possess or consume alcohol in a parent or guardian's home only. Iowa is on that list.
2: You said 30 states.
0: I'm looking at a list individually, and that's pretty much the of all of them that are listed, that's pretty much the wording. Minors can possess and consume alcohol with a parent, guardian, or spouse in a private residence.
1: Yeah. I did the key thing here last summer. I just
0: key party.
1: Ryder, you had a key party.
0: All right. There's more stories here, I think.
1: No, I walked around with a bag and took all the kids' keys. Ryder had about 7 or 8 dudes over and some girls and by the pool, and I said, "You guys can drink here, but no keys." So I took all their keys and hid them. So nobody could drive anywhere.
0: Yeah. Tyler's the responsible drinker in the room.
1: In this day and age, man, I don't care if you have a little booze. They're all 20, 21 anyway. But I said, it doesn't matter about that. You leave somebody's house, you know.
0: Yeah.
2: They all crash at your place then?
1: Oh, yeah. No, they had to walk home.
2: Yeah.
1: They all live
0: they
1: about
0: 2 hours
1: away.
0: They camped in the backyard.
1: No, they all crashed there, yeah. They all crashed there. Yeah. That was weird, too, because I came downstairs in the middle of the because I always wake up earlier than anybody else, especially teenagers. Bobby. And I come downstairs, and there's this girl laying on my couch. I don't know who she is, just passed out on my couch.
2: Ah, the old days.
1: Yeah, I know. There's a 21-year-old girl laying on the couch.
0: Yeah, do you have some flashbacks?
1: Oh, yes. Except I was the old man walking down the stairs. Hello, how you doing? All right. The old days, exactly, Todd. Usually it was you on my couch, Todd, back in those days.
2: Oh, yeah, also. Yeah. Yeah. Not quite as old days.
1: I don't understand why you give... Yeah, this lady must have wanted to be the cool teacher, you know, but, you know, she's in trouble.
0: Yeah, don't do that, teachers.
1: No.
0: Don't bang your kids and don't give them alcohol and weed.
1: Yeah.
0: That'll get you in trouble.
1: You can bang your students. Don't bang your kids either.
2: You know the rules.
1: And the Bears shouldn't eat their kids either. Jesus. Come on, Bears.
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5: I'm Jeff Moe. It's a Lincoln's Pure Rock Alternative. 104.1 The Blaze. A Lincoln orthopedic surgeon's physician license has been revoked for at least 2 years. Plus, he's been ordered to pay a $20,000 civil penalty after a settlement was reached with the Nebraska Department of Health and Human Services. According to the Nebraska Attorney General's Office, any future reinstatement of Dr. Stephen Shannon's license will be subject to full payment of the penalty and approval of the Department of Health and Human Services and Nebraska Board of Medicine and Surgery. The revoking of Dr. Shannon's license comes after several allegations of sexual harassment. The Lancaster County Super Fair closed early Monday night after a fight involving 2 13-year-old girls broke out, one of them being injured, the other one being taken into custody, and there were too many teens left unsupervised. Lincoln police say the Sandhills Global Event Center shut down the fair about 20 to 30 minutes early because of the number of unsupervised teens, which violated the fair's rules. It's the first day of fall practice for the Nebraska football team. They'll begin fall camp today. Their first game of the season coming up September 5th here in Lincoln against Ohio. Blaze weather today, still a good chance of showers, maybe a thunderstorm, and a high of 76. I'm Jeff Motes on 104.1 The Blaze.

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13: 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My mom was adamant about not wearing shoes in the house. Even when we visited other people's homes, we would remove our shoes. It was just as normal as a kid. But later on, when I questioned why it was so important, she explained it. She asked me if I've ever seen someone spit on the ground. What if you stepped in it and you bring it to your carpet? And you have kids crawling on the floor and it same would go if you step in crap or other gross stuff. When I got married,
14: you can step in crap in people's houses, too, though.
13: You can. Yeah.
14: There's a lot of houses that aren't that clean, either.
13: When I got married.
14: I know. Yeah. Especially if you have buds that have apartments.
13: Yeah, my wife and I carried on the same way. It's more about respecting your home and other homes and preventing transferring that kind of yuck inside. Our grandbabies can lay with their face on the carpet, and no one worries what might be on it. All our kids gladly do it in their homes now, too, but to each their own. But it's definitely not without benefit. Right. No, when I did a deep dive into this yesterday.
14: You don't do it in your house.
13: Most people in the lower 48 don't do it. Yeah. The only place in the U.S. that does it is Hawaii and Alaska. And
14: as a general rule, you mean?
13: Yeah, okay. And all over.

0: of the world. Right. It looks like, you know, if you go into somebody's house, you remove your shoes. But, you know, if you ever go to Alaska or Hawaii, just don't go to anybody's house.
1: Which island?
0: And you won't have to take off your shoes.
2: Okay.
0: You seem very adamant about not having to take off your shoes.
2: I'm not adamant.
1: You
2: just
1: have ugly feet? Is that the problem?
2: Yeah. Just don't do it, man.
0: You just seem angry about it.
1: You got some, like, gnarly, hairy toes? Or
2: no, my feet are fine, man.
0: Or you just, nobody's going to tell you how to live.
2: Well, just make it easy. It doesn't happen to me. Most people don't do it.
0: Well,
1: I just take my cues. If I walk into somebody else's house and there's a bunch of shoes up front, I'll just take mine off.
0: Yeah.
1: Right. I'll just kind of read the room. Right. If everybody's taking their shoes off, fine, I'll take my shoes off. I don't care.
0: Like when I go to Singapore, I don't spit my gum on the sidewalk.
1: Right.
2: Well, that's because they'll cane your ass. Right.
0: Yeah.
2: I don't spit my gum on the sidewalk here either.
0: I mean, it's just respecting other people's culture.
2: All right, well.
0: At my house,
2: you don't have to do that. So don't worry about it when you next time you come over.
0: Good.
1: We still haven't gotten an invite.
2: I know. Yeah. Anytime. Doors open.
0: No,
2: yeah.
0: I don't take my shoes off when I go into any house in the lower. No. Unless somebody asks me. And I can't remember the last time.
2: I never get asked.
0: In the lower 48 that I've been asked to remove my shoes.
1: I take them off in my house.
0: Yeah. Do you?
1: Because I don't want to wear shoes.
2: Oh, yeah. That's a good point. Yeah, I have slippers sometimes I wear it around.
1: I take them off because
2: I don't walk around in shoes in my house either. Let's get ready to go out.
1: Right.
2: And then I have shoes on.
1: What is this, the 50s where we're walking around in our loafers and our slacks and our button up shirt at home? Like, who does that?
2: It's soap operas, too. My mom and I used to joke about that years ago, even to this day. Soap operas, everybody's standing around their house fully dressed.
0: Yep.
1: Right.
2: Fully dressed.
0: They don't have their house clothes on.
2: No.
1: Not a one of them is wearing basketball shorts and a sleeveless t-shirt.
0: Right.
2: Not one.
0: No one's going barefoot. No one has a pair of slippers on.
1: Right.
2: Just a pair of sweats.
1: Who the hell dresses like that at home?
2: I saw this story about a guy. It was a guy that does like he's like an office worker, but he works at home. He works just, and he said one of the things about working from home. He looked like he's about 35 years old, lived by himself. A couple things were the downfall. With one, he goes, I'm not around anybody, really. He said, that's good and bad. And then he said, but then you tend to always just wear sweats or T-shirts. And he goes, you never get dressed.
1: No.
0: Yeah.
2: And he goes, I never get dressed. And it's so weird that it's not a good feeling whatsoever. Sometimes he says, at night, I get up, I just get dressed and leave the house just so I got dressed that day. I can see that. If you're not on any Zoom calls where you got to look good, even then you don't have to be dressed. Just your face has to be. The
1: yeah,
2: one
1: even then, you, from the waist up.
2: Right, right.
1: You could still be sitting there in a nice shirt and shorts.
2: And underwear. Right. Exactly. Right.
1: Yeah.
0: Like they do on the news set.
1: Yeah. Right.
2: Yeah. Oh yeah, with the shorts today, right?
1: You know, all those people are just wearing gym shorts on behind the desk.
2: A lot of them are when it's hot out in the summer. Sure, they are at those places. But you're right. You never get dressed. And I don't get dressed, you know.
1: We can tell.
2: I don't get dressed.
0: You know? I always imagine the weather lady's got some sexy lingerie on underneath.
2: I bet you do. Just panties.
1: Just a thong.
0: Yeah. I don't know. Maybe
2: the weather ladies actually have to come out behind a
1: camera. They have to stand up. That's the problem.
2: Oh, you're just imagining them in a teddy giving you the weather. I don't blame you for that.
0: No, they've got something on underneath.
2: Okay. Oh, you imagine they have something. Okay, I got it.
0: Yeah.
2: You know,
1: we knew a guy who used to do TV sports, and I bet you that guy sat behind the desk in some basketball shorts more than once.
2: Then the whole new trend, all these news anchors stand a lot. With their little laptops in front of them.
1: But back in his day, it was just sit behind the desk, give the sports, and I guarantee he was wearing.
2: You know, Charlie Steiner was in underwear back there. I just saw a video of him the other day. That's why that popped into my brain.
1: Great reference.
2: Charlie Steiner's sitting there in tiny whiteies behind. Charlie, put some frickin' pants on.
0: I think even the network anchors stand up now, don't they?
2: No, really. Not the ABC guy doesn't.
1: David Muir is
2: behind the couple of them tried it, but they think they got rid of that. It's kind of an awkward thing for them, you know. David Muir is sitting down.
0: Yeah. Who's the NBC guy?
1: Tom Yamas?
0: Yeah, I think he's
2: sitting down. I think
0: I think he stands up like at the end.
2: Okay. With the feel-good story crap. Yeah.
1: Sexy David Muir just stays behind the desk the whole time.
2: Yes, he does.
0: I guess that's...
2: And he's wearing like...
0: If I'm watching any nightly news, it's probably David Muir.
1: They diverted all the money for his pants to hair product to keep that shelf thing he's got going in place.
2: Yeah. That dude's gay, man.
0: Yeah. He is.
1: Yeah. But he doesn't talk about it.
2: He's a handsome man.
1: I mean, you know, Look at him. Yeah. Yeah,
2: exactly.
1: Tell me they don't put that shot of him in the helicopter with the tight sleeves in there for just for that reason.
2: Oh, exactly right.
1: Yeah. Give me my size medium T-shirt. We're going on location.
2: A la Cleet Blakeman. Right. Oh, Cleet taking a stray this morning.
1: Same Taylor.
0: Tom Yamas, not gay.
2: All right. You just look at who's gay and who's not?
0: Yeah. Okay. Right. And who's the...
2: Nothing wrong with that.
0: Who's the CBS?
1: Tony DeCopel. Is that the guy's name?
2: Oh, yeah. He's married to some chick on MSNBC.
1: He's piloting that sinking ship.
2: Oh, big time. Yeah. Well, we know why.
0: Yeah.
2: That's sinking. That's brutal, that news. It's called apologist news, but they basically, it's total sinking ship. They shouldn't even took that gig. Nick will be here. He says he's going to be here. At least his car screwed up yesterday, so he'll be here today. I wrote a few things down, and I can't read my writing. That's pretty obvious. Yeah.
1: I like it when that happens.
2: But it's pretty embarrassing when it's like 3 minutes after I wrote it down.
1: I've known you long enough that it makes sense.
2: Yeah, I know it does. Yeah.
0: Here's a story that we probably won't get any of our pilot friends to be able to comment on. But this happened a while ago. According to a 2013 survey by a pilots union, more than half of airline and commercial pilots have fallen asleep while in charge of a plane.
2: Yeah.
1: Wow.
0: 29 out of the 56% who admitted falling asleep told BELPA, that's the British Airlines Pilots Association, they had woken up to find the other pilot asleep as well.
1: Oh, come on.
0: What about military pilots? What happens if a fighter jet pilot falls asleep while flying? Well,
2: how could a fighter
0: here we
2: jet
0: go.
2: Pilot,
0: we got a story about that. One weekend, an A4 pilot, whose name I can't recall. I don't know who's recounting this story. Scheduled to make a parts run to MCAS, that's the Marine Corps something. It's an airbase out of Yuma, where the A-7 RAG squadron had ready to play. They were going to Jacksonville, from Yuma to Jacksonville. He almost arrived at night, three time zone difference, often quite late, blah, blah, blah. One pilot made the Yuma run and was returning to Jacksonville on Sunday. There's no evidence he was intoxicated. In fact, he was pretty straight-laced, and due to the time zone shift, it's likely that he was at least tired. The flight from Yuma to Jacksonville requires two legs. Refueling, you stop at Tinker Air Force Base in Oklahoma City, or a similar military base somewhere in the Midwest. Second leg of that flight, the autopilot flying the plane due east, and night following, the pilot apparently fell asleep. Air traffic control couldn't raise radio contact. They started treating the aircraft as a lost radio incident, and the aircraft crossed into Louisiana, into northern Florida, and then it just kept going. As it approached Jacksonville, it did not descend to land. Instead, the aircraft continued to fly straight and level right over Jacksonville and out into the Atlantic Ocean.
2: Wow.
0: Finally, about 50 miles over the Atlantic, the air traffic control woke the pilot up.
2: He's out, man.
0: Right. And astonishingly acted like nothing happened. He turned the plane around. And despite
2: being... He wakes him up and he sees himself over the ocean.
0: Way, way too low on fuel. Did not declare an emergency. He overflew two military airports.
2: Did he land with 2 gallons or something like that?
0: On his way back to NAS Cecil. And he made it back to Cecil Field, which is in Jacksonville. Landed safely, taxied into the flight line, shut down the aircraft, filled out the paperwork, went home just another day at the office. From when the pilot awakened to when he was well over 150 miles, the whole time the low fuel light had been illuminated.
2: I hate that low fuel light. That's what Roddy does. He returns my car.
0: Yeah,
2: with the low fuel light, which is so dumb because he uses my credit card to fill put gas in anyway.
1: Yeah, but ain't nobody got time for that.
2: Exactly.
0: When the details of this emerged, you can imagine the squadron CO was a little pissed. The squadron CO went so far as to dip the fuel tank. You put a stick in there like you're measuring oil and found there were 4 gallons of fuel left. 4 gallons.
1: I'm guessing that's
2: a fighter. That's got to drain quick.
0: Oh, sure.
1: How many gallons did they hold?
2: I do want to know that. A pilot can...
0: Right.
2: You'll tell us you fell asleep, but all of our pilot buddies out there, this is a fighter jet.
0: How many miles to the gallon?
2: It was a fighter jet. Right?
1: Oh, my God. A fighter jet holds anywhere between 1,000 and 2,200 gallons of
2: what
1: fuel.
2: I want to know, though, is how much further would 4 gallons get you?
1: Not very far.
2: Not far at all.
1: If it holds 1,000, say it's a small one, it holds 1,000 gallons of fuel, and you have 4?
2: Yeah.
1: You had about 40 feet left.
2: Maybe. You're right.
1: To fly.
0: Maybe. This would be a TA-4J jet. Yeah, he wasn't much longer for the fuel. And the thing that pissed off the commanding officer was that he didn't call an emergency, even though 4 gallons calls for an emergency.
1: Okay, this must be an exceptionally small fighter jet. It says 660 to 680 gallons.
0: Yeah, it looks small.
1: So, but still, if you got 4 left.
2: Yeah,
1: That's not much.
2: If he'd kept asleep, he'd have been kept flying over the ocean. He ain't getting back.
1: I mean, is my math right here, Todd? 4 gallons left would be less than 1% of your fuel.
2: Probably.
1: If you have 660 to 680 gallons.
2: I'm sure that light was on.
0: It would be 150. And
2: he was tapping on it, yeah. Too.
0: So less than 1%.
1: Yeah, less than 1% of your fuel left.
2: Yeah. Wow. I totally understand a full-size jet on autopilot where one guy goes, let someone take a nap, you stay awake. On a passenger jet, I get that. That probably happens all the time, but I don't get a fighter.
1: You're the only one, jet. Man.
2: Yeah, and you're also in the you're flying, man. That's your job.
1: Yeah, but it is just. I mean, I'm sure you get up there, and you just lock in the cruise control, right. And just there's no trucks to drive around on the interstate.
2: Right.
1: I can see how you probably just nod off a little bit.
0: He took a good nap.
1: He did.
0: Because if he's supposed to stop in Oklahoma City, he was probably asleep by then.
1: Yeah.
0: And just kept going.
2: All right. Some guy's mad at us about pit bulls. All right. Come on back.
0: He needs to charge his phone, too. That's what stood out to me.
2: Oh, yeah.
0: He's down to 8%.
1: Plug it in, buddy. Well,
0: plug it in.
2: He's running out of bitching. Right?
0: That bugs the hell out of me when I see
2: Thanks
0: that.
2: Thanks for listening. Appreciate you listening.
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7: I'm Jeff Moats, a Lincoln's Pure Rock Alternative, 104.1 The Blaze. A Lincoln orthopedic surgeon's physician license has been revoked for at least 2 years. Plus, he's been ordered to pay a $20,000 civil penalty after a settlement was reached with the Nebraska Department of Health and Human Services. According to the Nebraska Attorney General's Office, any future reinstatement of Dr. Stephen Shannon's license will be subject to full payment of the penalty and approval of the Department of Health and Human Services and Nebraska Board of Medicine and Surgery. The revoking of Dr. Shannon's license comes after several allegations of sexual harassment. The Lancaster County Super Fair closed early Monday night after a fight involving two 13-year-old girls broke out, one of them being injured, the other one being taken into custody, and there were too many teens left unsupervised. Lincoln police say the Sandhills Global Event Center shut down the fair about 20 to 30 minutes early because of the number of unsupervised teens, which violated the fair's rules. It's the first day of fall practice for the Nebraska football team. They'll begin fall camp today. Their first game of the season coming up September 5th here in Lincoln against Ohio. Blaze weather today, still a good chance of showers, maybe a thunderstorm, and a high of 76. I'm Jeff Moats on 104.1 The Blaze.
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0: If you're a pilot and you did nod off during a flight,
2: yeah,
0: that'd be good to hear.
2: Right. Now we know our buddy flies to Singapore every year. Twice a month.
0: But yeah, that's a little too much information.
2: But they have more pilots.
1: Yeah, they've got two crews.
2: And then you come back, you can go back and sleep while the guys are in there. Right.
0: So you can sleep, but you got somebody backing you up in that instance.
2: I don't think he'll say he fell asleep or not.
1: I think if you've got another pilot, like, don't you just go, look, dude, I can't stay awake. You got to get in here.
2: Yeah.
1: If it gets to that point.
2: Yeah.
1: You just got to tap out, don't you?
2: You would think so. Maybe the shifts are...
1: Shifts are
2: strict, unless somebody gets sick or something like that. Who knows?
1: Yeah.
2: He can answer that question, yeah. Like you say, I slept the whole way to Singapore. I don't
0: know. But I think the
1: plane knows the way.
0: Pilots falling asleep in the story we mentioned weren't going transatlantic or transpacific.
1: No.
0: They just both fell asleep.
2: Right, and there's not another crew ready to take over on those flights.
0: Right.
2: Exactly.
0: Here's a polite guy. I wipe the bottoms of my shoes on the mat at the entrance.
2: Yeah, that's a good one. Yeah,
0: if there's carpet right there, I will take off my shoes.
2: All right.
0: Yeah. I'll like wipe my bare feet off on a mat before I come back in the house. If I'm walking around. Like,
1: you want, yeah, you walk around outside barefooted, back. Don't yeah. you?
0: I do.
2: With all that poo out there, man.
0: Yeah. Well, it's usually not the backyard, but, you know, the garage is pretty filthy, too.
2: Yeah.
0: Those floors don't get cleaned on a regular basis.
1: I don't even like to go down the basement without shoes on.
2: Yeah. Well, no. You're lifting down. You won't do that.
1: Well, I mean,
2: you,
1: like, there's like a fridge down there. There's the extra fridge. If I got to run down and grab something, okay. I mean, it's a concrete floor. I throw some slides or something on
0: pretty
1: before
0: sure
1: I run downstairs.
0: Barefoot is good for you.
2: Yeah, they say it is. Yeah. If you're around your house, you walk around
0: in
2: barefoot.
0: Once in a while, I'll see a guy working out at the gym barefoot.
1: Yeah.
2: Yeah, those guys are douchebags. So.
1: Usually just deadlifting or squatting.
2: Yeah. I see guys in stocking feet.
0: Yeah.
2: They just walk around the gym in stocking
1: feet.
2: And
1: you know what? And they say that's the stupidest thing to do because that makes your feet slippery.
0: Yeah.
2: Right.
1: Most of
2: right.
1: those deadlifting platforms, they've got like hardwood floor that your feet are on.
2: Exactly. Right.
1: Yeah, socks on hardwood can be slick.
2: I see them walking around doing other exercises in their stocking feet, too. I said, Jesus, dude.
1: Yeah, that's,
0: Right.
1: Yeah.
0: The toe shoes have kind of gone away, though.
1: Yeah.
2: Thank God.
0: Yeah, I don't
2: see
0: them.
2: They were the big, I still see them once in a great while at the gym, and they always have looked ugly. They always have looked ugly.
0: Yeah.
1: More than that, just stupid.
0: Well, that's good.
2: Yeah, there were no reason for them, right.
0: That's because they're in the shape of feet.
2: Yeah. I know it was a gimmick, and I know people fell for it, and we're talking to people who probably fell for it too, but it just looks like you had Fred Flintstone feet, you know?
1: Yabba dabba do.
2: It was just dumb looking, man.
1: Yeah. Oh, yeah, they're still out there. You can still buy them.
0: Yeah, I just don't see them.
1: Five Fingers by Vibram.
2: Yeah.
1: And they're probably ridiculously expensive, too.
0: All right. Yeah, some point
1: $180
0: today,
1: bucks.
0: As you cruise over your social media, you're going to see a headline that a bunch of dudes at a Christian men's gym got caught violating Leviticus in the locker room. And
2: we talked about this, not this particular incident. If I don't know if it's real or not. You can tell
0: us
2: in a second.
0: Not, this is not true.
2: Yeah, but we talked about they have those gyms that no women are allowed because these guys can't control themselves, they think. But then, and the picture of the gym looked really gay. So we assumed eventually some guys in the gym are going to be banging each other in the locker room.
0: It came from some X account.
2: Okay.
0: Labeled halfway true comedy and satire.
2: Yeah.
0: How can you do that? You can't do that anymore because we can't tell the difference. If
1: it's
0: you're going to go half truth, half satire,
2: right.
0: Well, why?
2: Yeah.
0: Either go over the top or.
2: Well, the truth part is. Those gyms do exist.
0: Yep.
2: But because we did the story a couple weeks back, but the fake part was they caught some guys banging.
0: Right. Yeah. And we still don't know how those guys could handle themselves, you know, in other ways.
2: Anywhere else. Anywhere else.
0: Yeah.
2: The grocery store in the summer.
0: Right. How do you go to the office? How do you go to the grocery store in the summer and keep your lust under control?
2: Right. I saw a comedian, I wish I knew his name, it was on my reels, and he had a bit where he said if a guy from like 1905. All of a sudden walks out the door and it's 2026 that he's going to have an orgasm right away.
0: Yeah.
1: Probably. That's fair.
2: He does a bit. So he's in 1905. He walks out of his door and out in the street and it's 2026 and he goes,
0: where are her bloomers?
2: I can't remember the comedian that did that.
0: Her bloomers are very small.
2: And he does it in a more graphic term than I said.
1: Obviously. Fashion has changed a bit in the last 100 years.
0: Yes, it has.
2: All right. Do you remember that comedian's name, Nick? I just saw the reel yesterday.
1: What comedian?
2: He said he walked. If a guy from 1905 walks out, and all of a sudden he walks out the door, and it's 2026, he's gonna have an orgasm immediately. Yeah.
1: Oh,
2: he has no idea. Because everybody's just dressed up, with head to toe back in those days. And we were talking about so the gay gym. Well, we call it a gay gym, a dude gym. Only dude gym is a gay gym.
0: Yeah.
2: Yes. No, I shouldn't say that, because gay guys would allow women in their gym. They don't care. Yeah.
16: Right, because they're not trying to hide anything.
2: Exactly, right.
0: Yeah, so guy gym is a closeted gay gym.
2: Oh, completely. Especially based on the ones that based on the Christianity bit, you know.
16: Yeah, it's 80% locker room.
2: Yeah, our Christian men can't handle the look of other women at the gym, you know. Oh, they say they do it to, so disrespect their wives by checking some nice ass out on the treadmill.
1: How about just control yourself?
2: Yeah.
1: If you don't want to look, don't look.
2: Yeah. Don't look. Right.
1: You know? Stop blaming the other person for dressing the wrong way.
2: Right.
1: How about you just have some self-control?
0: Right. And if you don't, you should pray for some more.
2: Yeah. Pray for self-control.
0: Yeah. That's how you get it, right?
2: Yeah.
0: Isn't that how you get everything?
2: Pretty much in that group. Yeah. I pray for no boner. Yeah.
16: For you.
2: Well, how about this? Speaking of nudity there, there's a steakhouse in Miami now that offers a nude experience. You can go eat steak and whatever they serve at that restaurant naked.
1: It looks like a fairly high-end steakhouse.
2: Yeah, it does.
1: It looks like a really, really nice place. And it's
2: is that a separate room, probably?
1: I'm assuming.
2: Whole place isn't naked.
1: Or they must have. Well, yeah. I think the first one they said, the first time they did it was like 20 people. So they must have had a separate area.
16: Are you naked or the servers?
2: No, you're naked.
1: You're naked. The servers are not. They cannot be because they're serving your food.
16: Why? What's the point of this?
2: I don't know. Well, you're not allowed to mess around, though, physical, you know. So I would get up with a napkin hanging off my wiener like a towel rack and walk to the bathroom.
0: But he wouldn't take his shoes off.
2: No, I would not.
1: That's a line that will not be crossed.
2: I don't want to slip.
1: Don't tell me what to do.
0: Right.
2: Yeah, I have my shoes on, and I'm naked.
1: And I would guess
2: with a chubber, the napkin as a towel rack, like we all did when we were 15 or 12, you know.
1: Would you have to have like a disrobing area? Like, because you couldn't walk in like that.
2: Right. Right.
1: You'd have to have some area where everybody can, okay, take it off and then sit down and have your steak.
0: How is that not some sort of health code violation?
1: As long as, I think
2: the servers
1: have to be fully clothed because they're the ones dealing with your food.
0: But you can have what? It looks like a pretty big table. You can have 20 naked people sitting around eating.
16: And why?
0: I don't know why.
2: Hot sauce on your chest would hurt, man. You're going to drip something. You know?
16: Some hollandaise.
2: Right.
1: Oh, yeah.
2: And drip down maybe to your crotch.
1: I think you'd probably be acutely aware of that in this situation.
2: Yeah, you would definitely have that napkin right on your dink.
1: Yeah. I mean, these are
2: But the women are, the guys basically, if they're sitting underneath, they're sitting there, with the exception of getting up, it's just their bare chest. But the women got to sit there with their boobs hanging out, which is cool.
1: And they want to, because they've...
16: Maybe that's the reason for this, then.
2: Yeah, it's for guys to see girls sitting at the table with their boobs hanging out.
0: This is unfair. $250 for men... $150 for women.
2: Well, we know why.
0: Yeah.
2: It's like ladies' night, you know?
1: They're trying to prevent it from being a sausage fest.
0: Right. $300 for couples.
1: Yeah.
2: And the women have to show their boobs, and the guys can just stay seated.
1: But these are people...
2: I would stand up and give a lot of toast, though, just for the hell of it. Yeah.
1: Well, these are obviously people who are into nudism, and they just...
2: I got my wiener in the mashed potatoes. Sorry about that.
1: They want to go out for dinner and do this, too, so... Okay.
2: LD, do they eat naked? I don't think they do at LD's club, his naked club in Kansas. I don't think they eat naked.
1: Yeah, I think a lot of when we've talked about those naked cruises before, I think it's always said that like dining areas, you got to put some clothes on.
0: All right, Nick, look this name up. It's Toshiba, TASHAEBA. Toshiba Hart is a hostess, and she says once you walk through the door, I will most likely be nude.
2: Wow.
0: Yeah, so when you come in.
2: What she look like?
0: Do you feel more comfortable? You come in, you feel more comfortable. So she's not a server, but she's a hostess, and apparently she's naked.
1: Well, she's not handling your food. I think that's where it comes down to is anybody handling your food needs to have clothes on because you don't want chest hair on your steak.
2: No,
0: so there
2: you don't.
0: That's worth the $250 just to see.
2: Is she hot?
0: Toshiba.
2: Well, you better have a hot girl sit you down. Yeah.
0: You find her yet?
16: I am. I'm having a hard time just finding an image of her. I'm hoping she's in one of these videos.
1: I mean, most places like that, I'm sure, are going to put someone fairly attractive at the hostess.
16: You would think.
0: This is the Class Soiree Steakhouse.
2: In Miami, right?
0: Right. Hollywood, Florida. Yeah.
1: So, this is going to be a nice white tablecloth type of joint, so I'm sure that...
0: Emphasis on the white.
2: I wonder how many guys just go by themselves to have a meal. You know, people go to restaurants by themselves.
0: It looks like you can.
1: Yeah, you can.
2: You're just a dude that pays $250 to sit
0: there. This doesn't sound like some kind of swinger thing where you have to bring a, you know.
2: No, it's not. Because they don't allow any mess, handsy stuff.
0: Right.
2: It's not a sexual thing.
1: But it would still be a way to meet people who are still into that lifestyle are.
2: Right.
1: So, I mean.
2: Yeah. You got something on your wiener.
0: Yeah.
2: Instead of your face.
0: Well, this says, I'm a nudist and I also have money. That's what this says.
2: Oh, yeah.
1: Yeah.
0: If you're paying $250 just to sit down at the table before you even crack open the menu.
2: What kind of chairs they have?
16: Wet ones?
2: Yeah, because your butthole, well, they have to lay like a black piece of cloth down there when Trump shows up on Fox. because they praise you to crap himself on that white couch.
1: That's another thing that we've heard about these nudist places is you
2: you bring your own towel.
1: You bring your
2: right?
1: own towel.
2: Yeah. Right.
1: And you sit on your own towel no matter where you're sitting. So, yeah, I'm guessing this is probably same
0: If the
1: protocol.
0: Photo I'm looking at is the dining room, it's just regular vinyl-covered chairs or whatever they cover chairs with.
1: You probably wouldn't want cloth.
2: No.
0: No, probably not.
2: Because there'd be leftover.
0: And then you get all sweaty.
2: Especially with hairy butts.
0: You can make a loud exit from your vinyl chair.
1: Oh. Or 20
2: I think that I was in a bar last night with Michelle, and my short stuck to the just the wood.
0: And if you get
2: that peeled off. That peeled off.
0: Sweaty enough, you stand
2: Can I imagine
0: up?
2: That being on your ass? Right.
0: And the whole chair is still sticking to your ass.
2: Yeah. And you're nuts. Your nuts are stuck.
1: Were you wearing your Magnum PI shorts last night?
2: Well, I don't wear it down to the knee. They're pretty short. Not that short. Yeah. But my leg was on the thing, whatever. It peeled off that. I can't imagine your nuts being peeling off that.
1: Oh. Yeah, you'd want to bring your own towel.
2: Right.
1: I think that's just a common nudist thing. You know, you're going somewhere, you bring a towel to sit on.
2: Yeah. They might supply them too. They probably have fresh towels there.
1: Yeah. You want to be the first
2: nice restaurant. You're gonna walk around the towel and you're.
1: Obviously, this is a different circumstance than a lot of restaurants. So, completely.
0: Well, I think they have probably extra napkins at least.
1: Yeah.
2: Hang on. We're going to dinner. Oh, I got to shave my balls first.
1: But then somebody's still got to wash all the 20 ass napkins from the dinner. Yeah. I don't think anybody wants to do that.
0: Then washing some other dirty napkin.
2: That's true.
1: It wasn't on your ass. I think that's a big difference.
2: They're pretty nasty no matter what.
1: Somebody that wiped their face with it or somebody that sat with it under their balls.
2: What if you got to go dump during the dinner push? You might have to wipe more than once.
1: Oh, man.
0: Yeah, you better pray there's a bidet in there.
2: Yeah.
0: Clean you off good enough.
1: Yeah, you would really, that would.
2: Yeah, we talked about bidets yesterday with Heather, Nick, and she said she lets hers go for 6 or 7 minutes. You know,
16: wow.
2: Just battling the bean down there.
16: Like, battling.
1: Peter on the email makes a good point here. You don't want your servers naked because of what's going to be at eye level for you.
2: Right.
1: That's a fair point.
16: It depends on the server.
2: You got some huge dong guy delivering your food there. How you doing? Jesus.
16: We all know what's for dessert.
1: Excuse me, there's a dong print on my glass here.
2: Yeah. Well, there's a...
16: Like you want your forehead to match?
2: All right. Yeah, I don't think I'd go there, but, you know, I'd rather... I'd do the naked beach before I do the naked dinner, you know.
1: What about just a full-on naked cruise where you could just walk around out at sea?
2: You said, the people say they get used to it. You just walk around, everybody's just naked.
1: And they say that there are people of all shapes and sizes.
2: Yeah, that's the problem.
1: And they're very accepting.
2: Clothing is good for a lot of people, most people, you know.
1: Yeah, but I'm saying if you're self-conscious, I don't think you need to be.
2: No. There's somebody going to be, somebody's going to look worse than you, for sure. There's people on the cruise that are going to look worse than all four of us. By far, a lot of them.
0: But I don't think anybody.
2: I can imagine you guys naked. You probably don't look that bad.
0: In that lifestyle, you can't be judging.
1: No.
2: LD showed us his ass crack. Well, we were kind of judging that.
1: Yeah. Who doesn't have that burned in their memory?
2: I can look at it. I can bring it back like a slideshow in my brain.
1: I just did it.
2: Yeah, I know.
1: I just did it.
2: It's there, isn't it?
1: I'm not happy about it.
2: No, I'm not either.
1: But I just did it.
0: Is that the cover of Old Man Ass Quarterly?
2: Yeah, that was it.
1: Every quarter.
0: I have that framed in my office. That one. That cover.
2: That would be funny.
1: You took it too far.
0: He's my friend.
2: We should frame that. That should be on every plaque every year for the Deadpool.
0: It should. Just
2: his ass thing. Because he runs the Deadpool, and he does a great job of it. LD, get a picture of your ass for the Deadpool winner this year.
0: Or we can find that one.
2: Yeah, we can find that and put it on there for him. But he takes care of all that stuff for us. All right, come on back.
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7: I'm Jeff Moats, a Lincoln's Pure Rock Alternative, 104.1 The Blaze. A Lincoln orthopedic surgeon's physician license has been revoked for at least 2 years. Plus, he's been ordered to pay a $20,000 civil penalty after a settlement was reached with the Nebraska Department of Health and Human Services. According to the Nebraska Attorney General's Office, any future reinstatement of Dr. Stephen Shannon's license will be subject to full

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14: Tyler, you could ask Madison if she experienced this when she was over in Japan, although she probably didn't go to anybody's house.

0: They have a section of the house called the Genkan where they have a bunch of indoor slippers. So you're supposed to take off your shoes, change into the slippers there. You also traditionally place your shoes pointing towards the outdoors, so they're easier to put back on when you leave. They have a whole process.
1: So it'd be really tough to turn around and put your shoes on.
0: Yeah, who can do that?
1: The Uniballer in Wichita, Jake Chekanese. I was remember this. We had a conversation about the naked in the bachelor party. That guy serves he got a hot his dong laying in a hot dog. Remember the strip club?
0: Yeah. Oh, yeah.
1: He's called his name's Nick the D. You know, is it just D or is it Nick? Nick, I remember. I love that movie, man. Anytime you see a horse doing cocaine, you're in on the movie.
2: I think it was a donkey.
1: I think it was a donkey.
2: I think it was a donkey.
1: Yeah, right. All right, so a couple weeks ago we did this bit where jobs we couldn't, like, with college-educated jobs, you know. Oh, it was the top-paying jobs, and could we do any of these? And I don't remember that list. It was like, you know, it was a surgeon,
3: right.
1: And, you know. I think we said
3: like the one was like, wasn't there like a marketing position or something?
1: Yeah, that was that's the only one we thought maybe we could actually do was the marketing one.
2: Anesthesiologist was
1: none of that. We could do none of that, right? So this is
0: we'd have to go way back in time.
1: Yeah. So this is what this is top paying jobs that don't require a 4-year degree, and do you think you could have done any of these?
0: No, because they probably involve manual labor or some kind of
1: some
0: skill.
1: Some of them.
0: Or some kind of training.
1: The only thing, I looked ahead here, and I think maybe we could probably do one or two. Yeah.
0: Because we have...
1: Well, Todd, you could have done this first one if you decided not to smoke a lot of weed right out of high school. What's number one? 145K.
0: Is that the air traffic controller?
1: Air traffic controller.
0: Okay.
1: I don't think I could do that even then because I don't want that kind of pressure. Yeah, a lot of souls would die under my watch.
2: Don't those guys suffer a really high level of burnout?
1: Everybody.
0: Oh, I
1: told
0: so.
1: You, my favorite story about it is about air traffic controllers is my brother-in-law's dad was an air traffic controller. Now, granted, he was an older man when he passed away, but he was probably an air traffic controller in the 60s and 70s and maybe some of the 80s. He retired from that job and never flew again.
2: Because he'd seen how the sausage was made.
1: Yeah, he saw the sausage, man. He saw the sausage. Right, right. Now that was then. I'm sure it was like just a, you know, it was probably like a Pong screen.
0: How smoke filled was that air traffic control center?
1: Oh, can you imagine that?
0: Oh, I can't.
1: Yeah, he's gone, or I'd ask him the questions. You know,
2: I would bet it was as smoke filled as every workplace ever in that period of time. You know,
1: but Todd, you took a quiz in high school. It said you could be what? An air traffic controller, right?
0: What do they call it?
1: Aptitude
0: test, Because, you know, if you think about it, and it's not exactly
1: You're said cab driver, right, Nick?
3: Yeah, or mortician.
0: Right. But if, you know, there was a day I ran my own radio board, and we all did. We ran
1: but nobody died.
0: Radio
1: nobody
0: board.
1: Died.
0: Yeah, but you had to be certain, you know, hit certain things at a certain time, and, you know, things had to be kind of, you had to have your ducks in a row.
1: Right,
0: those same kind of skills would come into play as you're stacking planes up, as you're pushing tin.
1: I'm guessing, that's a great movie. I love that movie.
0: Yeah, because then Angelina Jolie's boob pops out.
1: It does.
0: Once in a while.
1: That'd
0: be the benefit of being an air traffic controller. You get to see Angelina Jolie's left boob.
2: Was that the first time Billy Bob Thornton went, hey, how you
1: they
2: doing?
1: Got together. I think they got together on that movie.
0: Oh, was it that movie?
1: Or they did a movie after they were dating. I forget. Yeah, and John Cusack's in that too.
0: Right.
1: We couldn't do the segue. I know I couldn't do this because I'm afraid of it. I was afraid of it. Commercial pilot doesn't need a 4-year degree. Some of them have 4-year degrees, but doesn't need one.
2: Yeah, but now we find out you get to nap.
1: Right. That's 123.
3: I'd be out just with my eyesight.
1: Yeah. Oh yeah.
0: Yeah. I would have liked to have done that. Gotten my private pilot's license.
1: Well, commercial pilot. Would have paid you.
2: Could you still do that?
3: You still could, couldn't you?
0: What's that?
2: Couldn't you still do that?
0: Yeah, I could, but it costs money. And I don't need another expensive hobby. That's a very expensive hobby.
1: Nuclear power reactor operator.
3: No.
0: Like Homer?
2: Yeah, if Homer can do it. He makes it seem pretty easy.
1: No, I couldn't have done that. No way. Power distributor, dispatcher, I don't know what the hell that is. Elevator and escalator installer, that's too much work.
0: That's radio, that's dispatch, that's 911.
1: Oh, okay. Power distributor? What's that?
0: I don't know.
1: Okay, that's the same thing. Slash dispatcher. Elevator or escalator installer, that's 107K a year.
0: Yeah, I don't know a thing about installing escalators.
1: Well, you'd have to learn it. So you could probably, if you were like an 18-year-old kid, you could probably learn that.
0: You could go in at an apprentice level.
1: It's a lot of work.
0: But I don't know what kind of experience they're looking for. That's a pretty unique set of skills.
1: Yeah.
3: So I'm not a very handy guy. I don't think you don't want me replacing a screen, let alone installing an elevator.
0: I'm the same.
2: No, I agree with that. Yeah, I've seen your tech skills. A power distributor and dispatcher.
1: Yeah, what's that?
2: Controls the flow of electricity from power plants through substations to consumers. That seems like you could probably screw that up bad.
0: You're the guy at the switch.
2: Uh-huh.
1: Yeah.
2: Controlling the flow of electricity to entire cities.
1: The police slash if you're a detective or a supervisor in the cops, 106K.
3: I think being a detective would be fun.
1: I think it always looks cool on TV, but stuff those guys see and live with.
3: Yeah, there's that part.
1: I mean, they just live with some, we all know cops, and especially cops that come across accidents or murder scenes. A buddy of mine was a cop for years and investigated murder back in Pennsylvania, and he saw some stuff.
0: I don't think it's as nearly as glamorous as what you see on TV. You probably don't get to shoot as many guys.
1: But if you can get past that, it's definitely an interesting job.
0: Yeah.
3: I think it's super interesting. Well, that's like what the first 48 is, all of that. Like,
1: yeah, it is.
3: They've got personalities, and they've got, you know.
0: Do you think it's interesting all the time, or does it go through, you know?
2: That's the thing.
1: This isn't street cops. I mean, even though that's a tough gig too. This is detectives and supervisors, right?
2: Remember we had the guy who was the private detective who got a hold of us there a couple years ago.
1: He's a private dick.
2: And he said a lot of it is sitting in the back of a van watching something.
0: They're on a stakeout.
2: Yeah. It's a lot of just sitting around watching something, taking some pictures, and then sitting around.
3: Okay, that's different than being a homicide detective.
1: Yeah. Yeah. Yeah, you're walking in there and behind the ropes.
3: This guy's trying to catch a bunch of whores.
1: I'm watching a show where there's a street cop, and I'm watching a show that every time he's a new cop, and he can't stand the sight of blood.
2: Well, that's a problem.
1: And he gets sick. And then the detective goes, "You probably should have thought of that when you decided to become a cop." He goes, "Yeah, I probably should have."
3: That would make me squeamish, too. And the other thing about becoming a detective is you have to be a cop first.
1: Right. You be a cop.
2: You don't get to start out at detective. Yeah.
0: No. You got
2: to
0: work your way up to that.
1: Nuclear technician.
0: Again, is that Homer?
1: That's.
2: No, I think Homer's the guy in the up in the control room.
1: 104K. Yeah. Transportation and distribution manager. That's probably head of a trucking company. Maybe you're in a big booth in a trucking company and get stuff out. First of all, this sounds boring as hell for us because we tell big jokes, you know. Yeah. Radiation therapist.
2: Mm-hmm.
0: That does not require a degree.
1: Not a 4-year degree.
0: Okay.
1: Yeah.
0: But you probably need at least an associate's degree.
1: Well, you have to have some training. You have to go to school for something, obviously. Yeah. Ship engineer.
2: Ship. Yeah. I'd be out because of seasickness.
1: Yeah, you'd be out because of seasickness.
0: Well,
1: right?
0: I think you also have to have like some mechanical talent.
1: Yeah,
0: if you're a ship engineer.
1: Yeah, I don't have any mechanical talent whatsoever. You're right. So none of the most is the other stuff. I think the only thing we thought we actually could do so far, if pressed, Todd could do the air traffic controller, and you probably could have been a pilot, Todd, because you actually like that. But I don't see you as a pilot, though. Yeah. But
3: more of a 9D guy.
1: Yeah, maybe police detective, but then we'd have to get through all that crap. You know, I'm not saying that's easy. I'm saying it's not mechanical.
2: I think Todd would fail the gun safety part and
1: shoot
2: a floor, and they'd be like, "No, you're not a cop."
3: Well, being a cop would be tough because you can't just enforce the laws you agree with,
1: right?
0: No, I don't think I'd pass.
2: The way we pay attention to
1: and
2: the
1: this
2: ones
1: is detective,
2: we agree with?
1: By the way. These are high paying jobs. Right. Detective.
0: I don't have the aptitude for that.
1: Yeah, all these gigs pay over 100K, except for some towards the end here.
3: Be like, those kids had weed. Like, yeah, they did. Good for them.
1: Yeah.
3: You're supposed to take that. Like, why?
1: Power plant operator, we're out there. Petroleum refinery operator, we're out there. Nuclear medicine technologist, we're out there. Dental hygienist. Oh, that's a tough gig, man.
2: Well, then I'm flashing back the landman.
1: That's 94K, though. Dental hygienist.
2: I'm flashing back the landman and all the roughnecks out there on the oil rig.
1: Right.
2: I mean, don't they say they
1: make a ton of money,
2: They made
1: right?
2: a ton of money, but the one guy who made it to 20 years out there was like, Ooh, you're the unicorn. You haven't been killed yet.
1: That's right. That's right. They did talk about
0: yeah,
1: that.
0: Yeah, well, what's that gas that leaks that kills all of the hunters?
2: Oh, yeah.
1: Well, that was a crazy scene,
0: yeah.
1: Right?
0: Yeah. And I guess that happens on occasion.
1: There's one song. A detective slash criminal investigator, 94K. Postmaster, mail superintendent, 93K. Yeah, you could have worked your way up to that gig if you wanted to, you know. Electrical power line installer.
2: No.
1: That's a height thing, right?
2: No there was way. Just a story in this town yesterday of some dude who got, he was working on a power box and like stood up and his head touched the wrong thing. And
1: is he dead?
2: I don't think so, but he took like 8,000 volts.
1: Wow.
0: Hydrogen sulfide.
1: A local guy?
2: Yeah, it was on the like the local scanner thing on Twitter.
0: That's what killed him. And Landman was hydrogen sulfide.
2: That's it.
1: Leaking. Firefighting supervisor. We'd have to be firefighters first, and right. I don't want to do that.
2: My dad was fire chief for a minute in Villisca.
1: Yeah?
2: Yeah.
1: Was that was a volunteer, though, right?
2: Volunteer, yeah.
1: He's a fireman, right?
0: Did he get elected to that position, or was it self-appointed?
1: Your dad did all the manly stud things. Nick, we need you here.
3: He used it all up. There was no air for any of that, the rest of the house.
0: Was like the town mayor? It was his turn?
2: I don't know if it was his turn or if he won, but he was chief for a little while, and then there was a... I think there was a lot of infighting, and then there was also a fire where a guy died, and he was like, "I'm out. I don't want to see this anymore."
0: You don't want the power struggle of being the Villisca fire chief.
2: I just remember in his resignation letter, there was something about you people need a babysitter, not a chief.
1: Wow. All right. Yeah. I'm out.
2: Yeah. Right. Pretty much.
1: My son will take over someday.
2: Nope.
1: Like
3: that pussy.
0: He would be a good babysitter, though.
1: Yeah.
2: I got some experience.
1: And 89K a year, diagnostic medical sonographer.
3: Oh, hey, there's a lot of people that don't have degrees that own their own businesses that are making a lot more money than
1: that's the key. Jobs. Oh, yeah, they are. But they don't list them that way. These are jobs you don't have to own your own business. You're hired by somebody and they pay you. You don't have to worry about it.
2: There's a lot of people who started their own business and lost their ass.
0: Yep.
1: Yeah.
3: True.
0: You got to have some money to start up with. You got to have some balls to go into it and know what you're doing.
1: Mm-hmm. Yeah. Well, sell insurance, tell dick jokes, whatever.
3: Hit me up.
1: Or do both. Or do both. All right. Well, I'm back.
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6: I'm Jeff Moats, a Lincoln's Pure Rock Alternative. 104.1 The Blaze. A Lincoln orthopedic surgeon's physician license has been revoked for at least 2 years. Plus, he's been ordered to pay a $20,000 civil penalty after a settlement was reached with the Nebraska Department of Health and Human Services. According to the Nebraska Attorney General's Office, any future reinstatement of Dr. Stephen Shannon's license will be subject to full payment of the penalty and approval of the Department of Health and Human Services and Nebraska Board of Medicine and Surgery. The revoking of Dr. Shannon's license comes after several allegations of sexual harassment. The Lancaster County Super Fair closed early Monday night after a fight involving two 13-year-old girls broke out, one of them being injured, the other one being taken into custody, and there were too many teens left unsupervised. Lincoln police say the Sandals Global Event Center shut down the fair about 20 to 30 minutes early because of the number of unsupervised teens, which violated the fair's rules. It's the first day of fall practice for the Nebraska football team. They'll begin fall camp today. Their first game of the season coming up September 5th here in Lincoln against Ohio. Blaze weather today, still a good chance of showers, maybe a thunderstorm, and a high of 76. I'm Jeff Moats on 104.1 The Blaze.
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0: How much does the Wichita lineman pay?
1: I love that song. Yeah. I don't know. Oh, the lineman? Oh.
0: You had it in one of your descriptions there.
1: Oh, I did. You're right. Damn it. Like 94 or something like that. A lot of people don't know this from a TJ checking in, but guys in the collision repair industry, and it keeps these guys in business, make big bucks. I paint cars. A lot of automotive refinish technicians make above 120K. Many make 200K. Wow. Love the show. Keep up the good works, guys. Appreciate you listening, TJ.
0: Wichita lineman doesn't have to worry about, like, bears climbing the utility pole.
1: Not in Wichita, no. Not in Kansas, right? No. Nick's, by the way, the cars for sale is on display now in the parking lot.
3: I drove it here today.
1: Yeah, right. Yeah.
2: Isn't that devaluing it, putting more miles on it?
1: No. I don't know.
3: It is a pretty smooth ride. I was driving it, and I was like, why am I, you know,
1: yeah,
3: I think I
1: want
3: to be, right. I don't want a car anymore. I want to be higher. Like, if I feel safer when I'm higher. And it was almost like, I'm thinking about getting back together with an ex or something. I'm like, no, I know this is not.
1: Oh, yeah.
3: Shouldn't it feels good? It feels comfortable and familiar, but okay. No.
2: But isn't it like the car in Ferris Bueller? Like the more miles you put on it, the value drops.
3: Well, because
2: it's so exceptionally low mileage.
1: Yeah,
3: right. It is.
1: Yeah, 153. Yeah. You know,
0: are you looking
2: 1,000
0: SUV small truck?
3: The car that I'm driving now, it's like a little Honda SRV. The one that has it means shocks are being delivered for that.
1: Yeah, died yesterday, right?
3: I do. For me, it's a lot more comfortable anymore just to be higher, like just to be up higher when you're driving.
0: Yeah, I
2: agree.
0: I've driven a truck for years, so I tend to agree.
1: Well, you're going to live longer than how old would you be, Nick? And can we do this bit because it's an age thing? Sorry. How old would you be in 2076?
3: I'll be however old I'm supposed to be.
0: That'd be 50 years from now.
3: Yeah.
1: You'll be 50
3: years
1: older.
3: So I'll be 50.
1: Okay.
2: Good answer.
1: You're a funny baby.
2: That answer is management approved.
1: ChatGPT predicts the next 50 college national championships. And guess what? It goes the whole way to 2076. Nick.
3: Is it Nebraska?
1: Nick, you got nothing, man.
0: I think I saw this.
1: They're not winning anything.
3: Oh, no.
1: In the next 50 years.
0: I don't think Arizona State was on there either.
1: They're not either, Todd. If you go by the list, I won't read them this way. I'll just read the schools and how many championships they're going to have in the next 50 years. Georgia, 7. Ohio State, 7. Texas, 6. Alabama, 6. Oregon, 5. Notre Dame, 4. LSU, 3. Penn State, 3. Miami, 3. Michigan, 3. Clemson, 2. Florida State, 2. Florida, 2. Tennessee, 1. Southern Cal, A&M, Oklahoma, and Auburn all won.
0: There's got to be some dark horse that comes through.
2: It feels like there's only a certain number of college football teams that actually have a chance.
0: Yeah, it seems so.
2: Like maybe, 10 or 15 tops.
0: Yeah.
1: Seems that way. Yeah, according to this list. But people, Nick, so if you make it to your mid to late 90s, you might see them win one. Right?
0: I think there's actually more parity in professional sports.
2: Oh, certainly.
1: Oh, I think so, too. Well, not baseball,
2: NFL?
1: But definitely football. NFL,
2: absolutely.
1: Right?
0: Now,
2: right.
0: College, it's the usual suspects all the time.
2: Yeah.
1: But I will give you, Nick, some hope here. The college football poll was out, the USA Today. You're not in the top 25.
0: Others. Oscars.
1: But you are in others receiving votes.
3: There's some
1: votes. That means somebody voted for you that works in Lincoln.
2: Right.
0: Not necessarily.
2: But yeah, pretty much.
1: Well, pretty much. Arizona State, others receiving votes, Todd. Sure. K-State, others receiving votes. And then the top 25 are the usual suspects, right, in order. Ohio State, Oregon, Georgia, Texas, Notre Dame, Indiana. Obviously, they're back. They're top team now. Miami, A&M, Oklahoma, Mississippi, Alabama, Texas Tech, LSU, Southern Cal, Brigham Young, Michigan, Penn State, Tennessee, Washington, SMU, Utah, Iowa, you're 22. Oh, that's pissing off the Husker fans. Clemson, Houston, and Missouri's up there at 25. So just don't play the season.
3: I think Nebraska's going to win 8 games this year.
1: Do you really?
3: I'm going to say that.
1: Okay.
3: And hope for the best.
1: Yeah. Anything can happen, Nick.
2: You're just trying to manifest that, aren't you?
3: Yeah.
2: You're trying to convince yourself
3: it's more
2: that 8 wins.
1: They could win 8 games.
3: Oh, I'm not going to put money on it. But.
0: Yeah, I was going to say, I'll take the under.
1: Yeah.
2: And then playing some really dazzling January 20 or December 22nd bowl.
1: We're not picking on the kids who play football in Lincoln. We're picking on Nick. That's what this bit's about, all right?
2: And anyone like him.
1: Well, there's a lot of like Nick, right?
2: Yeah. About 80,000 every week.
3: Downtrodden Husker fans.
1: Yeah. We have fun. Relax. Nick's got a good football NFL team, you know.
3: So we're going to training camp, my sons and I, on Saturday.
1: Oh, cool. Yeah.
3: Pat Mahomes.
0: Does that cost you? Because I noticed the Vikings are charging $10.
1: That's for charity, right?
0: And a bar of soap.
1: Yeah.
0: You bring a bar of soap.
3: I think for 3 tickets at part.
1: Just soap, for the shower for the guys, yeah.
2: The soap guys game.
1: And a bar of soap.
3: I think for 3 tickets and parking, it's under like $30.
1: Yeah.
2: Oh, that's not bad.
3: No.
0: Yeah, that seems to be about the usual cost.
3: I think the parking was, if I remember right, the parking was like $1 more than the tickets were.
2: And then your son will hit the concession stand.
1: Yeah.
2: And $80 will be gone.
1: Yeah. He's got to keep the calories going, man.
3: Normally we'll hit up, we'll get some breakfast on the way. Practice is only a couple hours long.
0: Where do the Packers train?
2: Right there in Green Bay. They've got a whole facility there. Because remember in training camp, they do the whole riding the kids' bikes thing.
0: Yep.
2: And that's from right over at the locker room at the stadium over to the practice facility.
0: Are the Steelers outside of Pittsburgh? Are they in Latrobe, Pennsylvania?
1: Yeah.
0: Home of, is that Rolling Rock?
1: Rolling Rock's in there, and also the home of Arnold Palmer.
3: I love that they have to put out statements on their quarterback going to interview.
1: We all know he's an anti-vax idiot. Ryder was there, by the way. Him and his buddy drove to Latrobe. He likes to go to Chicamp. I couldn't go because those things, they're starting to practice earlier now at 11 o'clock because under Mike, whatever, what's our new coach's name? Yeah, Tomlin, yeah. McCarthy. So, McAfee was there that day. Ryder was standing back there taking pictures. But, we all knew he was an anti-vax dumbass. You know, I hate it. I hate that.
2: He's your boy.
1: Yeah. Well, on the field he is. Otherwise, he's a douchebag.
2: You got to support your quarterback.
1: Yeah. I do.
2: You have to support your quarterback in everything. You cannot say something bad about him if he plays for your team.
1: My Packer fan friends, not you, like him on the field, and they respect him on the field. Otherwise, he's a douchebag. We all know he's a douchebag.
2: That's what I said.
1: Yeah.
20: Yeah, I just think he's a complete douchebag.
1: I'm not arguing that.
20: All the way around.
1: He's our quarterback, though.
20: And therefore, I cannot cheer for the Steelers as long as they're employing a douchebag. That's on them.
1: One more year. You need a quarterback. I don't care. He is a douchebag, though. Jesus, what a dumbass. He did come out against ESPN not talking about Rossini, right?
2: Yeah, he said something.
1: I like that part. Yeah, because ESPN didn't talk about it. Well, we
2: did he also face up McAfee with, how many people did they fire just to pay you?
1: He should have done that. Yeah, he should have done that. A lot of guys have joke. Oh, who did that?
2: J.J. Watt.
1: J.J. Watt did that, right?
2: Aren't they firing everybody just to pay you?
1: Pretty much. Whatever. So when are you going there, Nick?
3: Saturday.
1: Okay. And the NFL doesn't start till they acquiesce to the, I think, they start too late, I think.
3: Like the Hall of Fame game is like next week.
1: Yeah, I'm talking about the regular season.
2: It's the Wednesday after Labor Day.
20: Right.
1: But it used to be Labor Day weekend. Years ago it was, about 20 years ago, they did Labor Day weekend.
20: But they decided not to compete with Labor.
1: Yeah, I guess they went to college to have their day, I guess.
2: Yeah.
1: College
2: football have the first weekend, and then they jump in
1: which
2: say,
1: is fine.
20: Sometimes there's two college football games before the NFL starts.
2: Yeah, that week zero crap. Right.
3: Hall of Fame game is tomorrow.
1: Who's playing in that? Oh, I know. Kenny Pickett's starting for Carolina. Jesus, how do I know that? I forget.
3: The Cardinals and the Panthers.
1: Now, who's going in the Hall of Fame? Because is it somebody that played for the Cardinals?
3: Is it Luke Kuechly?
1: Oh, no. What's his fate? Who's going in? Because it's a team.
3: Larry Fitzgerald?
1: The team's playing usually wrapped around somebody. Is Fitzgerald going in?
2: Yeah. Five inductees. Drew Brees, Roger Craig, Larry Fitzgerald, and Luke Kuechly.
1: That's why it's a Cardinals.
2: There's your Cardinals, Panthers. And then Adam Vinatieri. Okay. Kicker.
20: Right. Also, Carlos Beltran, Andrew Jones, and Jeff Kent.
2: That's baseball.
20: Oh, no, that's baseball.
1: Isn't Vinatieri the guy that Manning called our idiot kicker?
2: Nope, that was a different guy.
1: Okay.
2: That was Mike Vanderjagt.
1: Oh, that's right. Yeah.
2: Kill me for knowing that.
1: Yeah. If I was there, I probably would put a bullet in your head at that point.
2: Please, I would welcome it.
20: Oh, I thought it was who's the guy you brought up first?
1: Vinatieri.
20: Yeah, I thought it was him.
2: No, he was. Remember, he made his name with the Patriots, and then went to the Colts. He was with the Colts later in his career.
1: I thought that's what he called him out then.
2: No, that was
1: okay. All right,
2: that was way back in when Peyton Manning was a
20: I did not know the 2026 National Baseball Hall of Fame induction ceremony. It was just a couple of weeks ago.
3: Yeah, we heard some of that on our TV. They introduced former Hall of Famers. I guess you're always a Hall of Famers, but they have all these dudes just on stage with them.
20: It said 60 Hall of Famers gathered on stage for the ceremony.
1: For the baseball one. Okay.
20: Yeah.
1: Speaking of baseball, there's an idiot pitcher for the Cubs. We talked about conspiracy theories yesterday, and he thinks that he goes into maybe Babe Ruth did not exist.
2: Well, there's not a lot of video of him, so do we know for sure? Yeah, it was the 20s, dumbass.
1: Then he goes on the more to hammer what he thought his skills were. And the fact is, you're only as good as the guys you play against. And so I have this argument with my son sometimes. He says, well, these guys would kill these guys. I said, well, it's a whole different scene. Different scene. I said, there's weights, there's training, there's all kinds of stuff. So and people just live healthier, whatever. You have to compare the eras, and of course Babe Ruth was one of the best. He hit more home runs than most teams did. And this guy, this idiot, which by the way goes to our account that a lot of baseball players are freaking idiots.
20: This is Pete Crow Armstrong.
2: Yeah, right. Say his name.
1: Yeah. Says, did he exist?
20: Are these guys just seeking attention?
1: There was one of those, she was asked on a podcast, there's a whole thing out now that some of it's kind of interesting. Name an unpopular opinion. And like most people will say, I don't like tomato. I don't like pineapple on my pizza.
2: Right. Watermelon sucks.
1: But this guy says basically, you know, I've seen it mainly about name an unpopular football opinion, you know. And I get those because they're kind of fun sometimes. But this guy
3: Peyton
1: basically
3: Manning
1: said,
3: is a gigantic douche.
1: Yeah. Well, I don't know if it's unpopular. A lot of people don't like him, Nick. So you're not, you know. But, yeah, this guy said he didn't think Babe Ruth existed. He goes, I kind of like that one. Okay.
2: Yeah.
1: Yeah.
2: And he also said, you know, it was the same thing as Wyoming isn't real. Have you right. ever talked to anybody who right. saw Babe Ruth?
1: Oh, we, oh yeah.
2: Well, it was 111 years ago, you
1: we had
2: dumbass.
1: An email from a guy that's from Wyoming yesterday. Yeah.
2: Oh, yeah.
1: Yep. Saying I exist and there is Wyoming.
2: I think we also got an email from
3: sure,
2: a lady,
3: buddy.
2: Lady who said
1: you're not open to the possibility that you're not in Wyoming. That's what I said.
3: Right. Yeah, open your mind.
1: Lady, what push?
2: Oh, she said she sent an email. Said she her husband's from Nebraska, and she met him when they were in the Navy. Right. And he said, "I'm from Nebraska," and she's like, "That's not a real place." And now she lives here.
1: A lot of people think that. Yeah, sure. Where's Nebraska at? Middle of the country. Check it out. Throw a dart. Hit the bullseye, you'll hit Nebraska.
2: That's us.
1: Come on back.
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6: I'm Jeff Moe. It's a Lincoln's Pure Rock Alternative, 104.1 The Blaze. A Lincoln orthopedic surgeon's physician license has been revoked for at least 2 years. Plus, he's been ordered to pay a $20,000 civil penalty after a settlement was reached with the Nebraska Department of Health and Human Services. According to the Nebraska Attorney General's Office, any future reinstatement of Dr. Stephen Shannon's license will be subject to full payment of the penalty and approval of the Department of Health and Human Services and Nebraska Board of Medicine and Surgery. The revoking of Dr. Shannon's license comes after several allegations of sexual harassment. The Lancaster County Super Fair closed early Monday night after a fight involving two 13-year-old girls broke out, one of them being injured, the other one being taken into custody, and there were too many teens left unsupervised. Lincoln police say the Sandhills Global Event Center shut down the fair about 20 to 30 minutes early because of the number of unsupervised teens, which violated the fair's rules. It's the first day of fall practice for the Nebraska football team. They'll begin fall camp today. Their first game of the season coming up September 5th here in Lincoln against Ohio. Blaze weather today, still a good chance of showers, maybe a thunderstorm, and a high of 76. I'm Jeff Moats on 104.1 The Blaze.
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9: Hi, Bill is in Sandpoint, Idaho. He listens on our home there, Rock 103. And he's built a car for a guy in Wyoming. And he has a friend in Wyoming.
10: Oh, okay.
9: So he's
10: so
9: saying
10: it does exist.
9: He's saying Wyoming exists.
11: Yeah, sure. But does Bill exist?
10: Okay. Yeah.
11: I mean, how do we know Bill is real?
10: Well, we don't.
9: I've been going back and forth with Bill, and I don't sense any artificial intelligence there. I sense, like, human intelligence. It feels like I'm interacting with a human when I go back and forth with Bill.
11: Maybe he's a Jim who lives in North Carolina or something.
9: Yeah.
11: He's just tricking you.
9: Anybody could do that.
11: Mm-hmm. Yeah.
9: You know, I'm just going to take him at his word.
10: All right.
9: If you go to Rock 103's website, and you go to the Rock News, you'll find out that they're bleeding more out of Tom Petty's carcass.
10: Oh, yeah.
11: Oh, you hate this, don't you?
10: His daughter has that, right?
9: Right. I don't know who's in charge of his estate, but they have...
10: His daughter,
9: I'll listen to it. I don't know if I'll buy it. But there's extended versions of American Girl and Breakdown.
10: Yeah, great book. Extended more than the live version you hear all the time? The seven-minute version, version, that's the best version ever.
9: There's got to be 8,000 versions of American Girl and Breakdown out there already, but now there's
10: But that famous live version we used to play on the radio...
9: Right.
10: That was the version played a lot. Yeah, I love that song.
9: This one, I guess, is even...
11: Wasn't that Pack Up the Plantation?
9: Even longer.
11: That was on?
10: Yeah.
11: Like 10-minute version of Breakdown?
10: It's about 7 minutes, I believe.
11: Is it? Okay, it was really long. Because the album version is like 2.5.
10: Right. Oh, yeah. Yeah. Well, you know, make money all you can, man.
9: American Girl is a short song, too. Yeah, so I don't know how long the extended version is. And that was the last song he ever played on stage. His 40th anniversary tour, he was concluding all of his shows with American Girl.
10: And you saw the next to last show before he died, right?
9: Correct.
10: Man, that's crazy.
11: Did he always close with that?
9: On that tour,
10: his whole
9: he did.
10: Career, I don't know. On that tour, probably.
9: On that tour, yeah, because I looked at the set list for that tour a lot. And generally, his last song was American Girl.
10: I saw the Black Crowes were in Lincoln last night. It looked like a good show.
11: Mm-hmm.
10: Yeah,
11: they're badass.
10: Yeah, they're so good.
12: We just
10: they're
12: saw
10: so
12: what a couple years ago.
11: Yeah. Yeah, maybe 2-3 summers ago they were around. We saw them.
10: I saw them
11: they're
10: in
11: just
10: 1990.
11: Rock stars.
10: Yeah, I saw them in 90 on their first tour.
11: Well, and the cool thing is they like each other again. So there's
10: it's
11: a lot.
10: Very cool.
11: There's a lot less.
10: The brothers like each other.
11: Yeah,
10: right?
11: There's a lot less anger on stage. I saw them a couple times when you could tell that they just did not like each other.
10: Yeah. That's our live show. All right, guys, you ever do this? I think we've all been guilty of this. And apparently women don't like it, and it kind of ruins the mood. You're having sex with your lady, and you say, "Are you close?"

0: And don't do that.
1: But we've all done that once. Did you, or are you close? Then it takes them out of the moment, and then they're not close again.
2: When I ask that, it just means, are you in the neighborhood? what's your ETA?
3: Well, is it 5 or is it 10?
1: By the way, women don't ask guys that. They don't say, are you close?
4: Well, there's evidence.
1: Well, I know that, but I mean, that's true. Yeah, that's true, too. But, you know, we don't, that's true, too. But don't say, are you close? I was going to bring this up with Heather yesterday, and I forgot, because we probably need a woman's point of view. So, ladies, check in. Do you like when somebody says, are you close? It's a lose-lose question, they say. They end up in their head as a result, rather than focusing on their own orgasm.
2: Are they thinking that you should be able to interpret their biofeedback well enough to know the answer to that question?
1: Women can enjoy sex without the orgasm, so you don't know sometimes. So you don't want to say, are you close, you know?
4: But I can totally see it taking them out of the moment.
1: Yeah, I can see that, too.
4: Or wait, do we have someplace to go?
1: Right. Well, I think guys say that because they're getting tired. Are you close? Why? Because I'm getting close, and if I go, it's over.
4: Oh yeah, I'm done, and there's about 40 seconds left before
1: that's
4: there's
1: it.
4: Nothing.
1: I think that's why guys say, "Are you close?" Mm-hmm. Just so they can time theirs either right at the same time or right after.
4: Sure, hope you are, because we're about done.
3: It's actually a very selfish thing to say.
1: It is,
3: because you're really more worried about you.
1: Yeah, you are, but you also want to, you want her to get off, so you're actually trying to, you want her to get off before you get off.
3: But yeah, that's
1: or
3: it.
1: Or at least simultaneously, if that can happen.
2: That should be, are you close, because I'm about done.
1: Yeah.
3: The last part is understood.
1: It is understood. That's what it means. Are you close? I'm about done. Right. Yeah. I'm almost, yeah. But guys, I had a buddy of mine in college fake it a couple of times, this chick, because he just wanted her to leave. And he was all just drunk and stuff. He said,
3: And I looked at you.
1: And my reading glasses, even sexier, right?
3: That's on me. Yeah. I got to learn
1: that is good,
3: not to look at the screen.
1: So, ladies, are you close? Yeah, probably not now. Listening to this show, you're not the close at all.
3: How could you not be to listening to us?
1: Yeah. Are you close? Right. Or did you? I think guys, all the guys have said that. Did you? Man, you couldn't tell. Well, sometimes you can because
2: But you should be able to pick up on that
3: after you've been with someone long enough.
1: If you're just whoring around, you don't know, Todd.
2: No, you don't.
1: You remember those days?
2: You don't know how demonstrative they may or may not be.
1: First time you're with somebody, you have no idea.
3: You just wake up and there's some chick on your couch,
1: right?
2: Yeah,
3: you know.
1: Yeah. Are you close, Nick? You close right now?
4: Well, I was.
1: I didn't understand this AI video either. It's Mario Lopez, who's a douchebag, sitting at a Dodgers game with his niece, who's a good-looking lady. She's a younger woman. And he shared an AI video of her, like, two hot dogs exploding in her face. I thought, I could tell it was AI right away, but why is he taking crap for it?
4: Because he posted it.
1: Yeah.
4: And it looks like, it's not hard to imagine that the mustard is a different substance.
1: Yeah. Right. And it's his niece.
4: Yes.
1: Yeah. If it's his wife or girlfriend, that's kind of funny. Yeah. Here's my niece with mustard all over her face shooting from two hot dogs. Have you seen the video? It's stupid.
4: Yeah, it's have totally you
1: seen,
4: stupid.
1: Have you also seen the video of a guy, he's at a baseball game somewhere, and it's getting retweeted all saying now, this is somebody's coach, this is somebody's at. It's that kind of video. He's got a hot dog. And he's licking the sides of it before he puts it in his mouth.
4: I saw that.
1: Isn't that crazy?
2: Oh, yeah.
1: I feel bad for that dude because he's just so. I don't eat a hot dog that way either, but he's sitting at a baseball game back by the counter, and he's kind of licking the mustard off the side of it, but it looks like he's playing with a big hot dog.
4: Yeah, in this guy's defense, it does look like there's toppings that he's licking that aren't available on the part of the hot dog that he's biting.
1: Right, but basically,
4: but it's not a good look.
1: It's a meme now for this is a typical Yankee fan, typical Red Sox fan. I don't know who the guy was, but.
3: Look, these are the hazards of getting a hot dog.
1: Well,
3: you know.
1: And people videoing you just eating a hot dog from the side. Now he's guy that fillets a hot dog.
4: Yeah, what happened? That guy, come on. It's a dick move to post that guy. Send it to your friends. You don't need to blast him on
1: a
4: public forum.
1: Because that guy, with his buddies, he's the guy. Have you seen it yet, guys?
2: No. It appears real to me.
1: No, that was real.
2: Yeah.
1: That was real. He's actually eating a hot dog. But he's licking the sides of it before he shoves the tip into his mouth.
2: Right. because he's, you know, there's some condiments that are kind of leaking out of the.
1: I think Nick's right. In his defense, he's just licking the stuff off the side because it's dripping. Right.
3: It's just one of those foods that it's impossible to eat without it being kind of homoerotic.
1: Yeah.
3: And now everybody's got a camera, and you know you're just trying to not be messy. And all of a sudden there it is.
1: Oh, yeah. Well, it's like when politicians go to fairs and they're on campaign trails and they say, "Don't ever eat hot dogs.
3: Corn dog.
2: Eat a hot dog. Yeah. Don't.
1: Or
2: eat
1: corn
2: a corn
1: dog's
2: dog.
1: One, right? Yeah,
2: Michelle
1: yeah.
2: Bachman.
1: Yeah. Was it her?
2: That's the famous one.
1: Oh, yeah, yeah. Well, she's tickling the bottom of it, too, right?
3: Mm-hmm.
1: Yeah, but
4: I've never considered eating a hot dog homoerotic. There are some bad pictures you can take if you have a mouth open going into a corn dog, but anything being done to a hot dog is not something I want being done to me.
1: No, but he's licking the side of that dog.
4: Well, yeah, licking it's different.
1: Yeah.
2: Okay.
1: That's why those guys retweeted that.
4: And what, 15 years ago, this guy, you just go home and you're like, man, did you see Gary play licking that hot dog? What was that? And now he's he's known all over the country.
2: The version I saw.
1: That'll be a meme forever.
4: Yeah, he might need a new job.
1: Yeah.
2: It wasn't clear who was playing in that game, but I think this guy was accused of being a Red Sox fan.
1: He was, but then they release it for every team.
2: Sure.
1: You know? Yeah.
2: Any team that you hate.
1: Right, right.
4: Yeah, reason for looking for a new job. They saw the video of me licking a hot dog.
1: From the side.
4: They fired me.
2: Larry says if you ask her to move it along, it doesn't just take her out of the moment. She also leaves the bedroom.
1: It was a joke. And it cost me plenty.
2: Larry, he was
1: moving
2: just,
1: along.
2: He was just joking.
4: Yeah. But are you close? If you say, are you close? And if it's misread, you'd be like, well, we're as close as two people can possibly be right now.
1: Yeah, you're right. Yeah, we're inserted. So how close
4: right
1: is that?
4: Here, right. Yeah.
1: I give the guys a break, ladies.
4: It'd be hard to be closer.
1: Sometimes we're just trying. We're just working with the. You know, we're thinking on our feet here. You know,
4: right? They're aware of what we're working with, when you're not in the throes of passion.
1: Yeah. Remember, you know, we're humping away up here.
4: That'll help him get there.
3: So I'm trying to find this dog video, and I can't
1: find the hot dog video.
3: Yeah, I can't find that hot dog video, but I do remember seeing this one a couple of months ago. It was one of those bark at the park things.
1: Okay,
3: where everybody brings their dog to the game.
1: The other dog's looking jealous,
3: and there's one dog in the middle of the screen who's getting fed a hot dog.
1: Right,
3: and there's another dog behind him looking at it, going, "I want a hot dog."
1: It's so sad, but guess what they did, Puss? They found that family and brought that dog in.
3: Yeah.
1: And gave him a hot dog.
3: They sent him a whole bunch of Marlins doggy toys and stuff, and they brought him back and gave him some hot dogs.
1: That is one of the best feel-good videos I've seen in a long time.
3: In the moment, you can tell dog was just like, aw.
1: He's getting a hot dog. Watch, he'd be like a kid. That kid's getting a hot dog, and you're not allowed one in the game? It's the same thing. Right?
3: The look on this dog's face is so sad.
1: It is sad.
3: He's like, I want a hot dog, too.
1: It's the nick that Nick makes when there's only one left on the roller and somebody else is grabbing it. Right?
4: Yeah.
1: You still get the roller at the work?
4: Yes.
1: Still fired up every couple days?
4: Well, I probably once every week or two.
1: Yeah, you got to stay.
4: At least, I think we're actually out of hot dogs now, which is probably going to get some hot dogs.
3: Yeah, it was just before these buns go yesterday. Bad. I could have said something.
4: I think trying to figure out, I had to reach out to somebody about getting a bigger hot dog roller for these football tailgates.
1: Oh,
4: because the roller I have, it's very functional, it's great, but it's much better as an office roller.
1: Right,
4: you have four at a time.
1: I know what you mean.
4: But
1: you're
4: at a tailgate. You know, people like, four, we're going to need more production.
1: They make bigger ones, don't they?
4: Oh yeah.
1: Okay.
3: I think we know somebody who has one.
4: Yeah,
2: a big one.
3: Yeah.
4: Yeah, I know somebody too. I've got to reach out to them. I mean, all these golf courses, too, I never really noticed.
3: Oh, yeah.
4: It's kind of like once you start driving a car, you see a car everywhere. Now they've got the roller. I'm like, these golf courses really have a nice roller.
1: Once you look at that's funny.
3: Yeah.
4: You say that at a golf course, they're like, yeah, okay.
2: Yeah.
1: Great. usually there's a 22-year-old girl working there. She's saying,
4: man, you guys' roller is pretty nice. Right. Like, well, here's your vodka.
2: She's lived with a hot dog roller all of her life. She doesn't know any different. She knows nothing but nice hot dog rollers.
1: Yeah.
2: I don't live in your hot dog roller world. Yeah.
1: Well, she says, take your vodka, get out of here, old man. Right. And tip me because I'm looking hot behind
4: the
1: counter.
4: Please don't start a tab.
1: Right. All right. Later. Oh, Noah's going to join us tomorrow, right?
3: Yes, he is.
1: Nice. All right. Nick, yesterday we were talking about food. I had a pizza delivered to me. I got to ate a pizza on the camera. You guys always eat food in front of me, so it was cool. I had a pizza here.
4: Oh, a morning pizza?
1: Well, we were discussing pizza. Oh, we were talking about cheese and pizza. Yeah, we went to our food conversations. And a listener dropped me off a slice of pizza.
4: From upstairs?
1: Yep.
4: Yeah. No, nice.
1: Yeah. Upstairs.
3: The roommate.
4: Yeah.
2: There's not a lot of people who listen to him. Not a lot of locals in his area that listen to him.
1: Well, there's a few. Yeah. Actually, yeah. My buddy dropped off some, we were talking about the potato chip sticks. Remember those?
4: Oh, yeah.
1: He listens. He lives up the road, and he just drops them off to me at the pool one day. Said, I heard you guys talking about these. Here they are.
2: So. Is the word getting out, though, or is it just your friends and your sisters?
1: I don't even care. You know, it's kind of nice not to be recognized anywhere. You have to worry about, hey, what's up? You guys suck, you know.
4: Yeah. My wife hates you. You want to beat her?
1: I don't know, Todd. Yeah, there are people. We have people listening to us everywhere. A Wichita guy got a whole retweeted. He was in my hometown to see, well, Hershey, right down the road, to see Guns N' Roses. Yeah. Guns N' Roses played the other night. He drove from, I don't know why he was in town from that, but he's one of our T95 listeners in Wichita, was in Hershey, PA to see. I think he follows the Roses, listen to me, Guns N' Roses around a little bit. Yeah.
4: What kind of pizza did you get?
1: From the local fancy grocery store, one of those kind, you know.
4: Was it pepperoni, sausage?
1: No, it was just cheese.
4: Okay.
2: DiGiorno?
1: No, it was, they make them there.
2: Oh.
1: You know, one of those bougie, you know. Right. It's Wegmans. Right, they're all over the East Coast.
3: Yeah, well, Whole Foods does that. Giant pizza by the slice.
1: Right.
3: Yeah.
2: There used to be a shop that was fully devoted to that. They would just make a pizza, and then you'd pick up your pizza and take it home and cook it.
1: Yes. Oh, yeah. Oh, there was. Yeah.
2: Yeah.
4: And I think they're still around.
2: The name escapes me.
3: Papa Murphy's, yes. Wasn't it?
2: That might be it.
3: Yeah.
1: It was Papa.
3: Yeah.
1: They still exist?
3: I think so.
4: Yeah, I think it does. I think Austin Anderson used to work at Papa Murphy's.
1: Oh, he did used to. He used to work the one I used to go to. I go in there. There's Austin working there.
3: And then you didn't get that pizza because Austin had made it?
1: Yeah. I trust him.
4: Yeah. Austin's the proud owner of my PA speaker and microphone.
1: Really?
4: Yep.
1: All right.
4: I don't need it.
1: No, you don't, Nick. You got a comedy just in time.
4: Yeah, and I don't. There's never a time I need a Bluetooth speaker that big.
1: No,
4: and the whole neighborhood doesn't need to listen to the insane clown posse.
2: With your own PA and microphone.
4: A lot of times they would just make it easier.
2: Yeah,
4: because there's times where they'd be like, "Okay, yeah, we'll have you," but like, where do we get sound? And I'd be like, "I have sound, and this just solved it."
1: Or they give you the speaker over the ceiling, those kind.
4: Or they're like, oh, we have a wireless mic that comes through like these aluminum foil speakers in the ceiling. You're like, you know, I've got this. And there were times, too, where you'd show, I would take it even if they had sound because they'd be like, oh, we have sound. And then when that stops working, then you just plug yours in. And
2: is that common practice among guys who do the small town bars, bring their own sound system, or they rely on the bar sound system?
4: I think it's a combination. Some places, I like, if they do a lot of like live music and stuff, sometimes they have a system set up.
1: I never
4: have to worry about it.
1: We were at a bar last night. The bartender goes, hey, they're about to set up trivia. Do you want to play? We said no. And then the lady set the trivia, walked over to us, and she goes, I'm about to start trivia. You want to play? And we go, no.
3: Yeah. We were out a couple of weeks ago, and they said, we're about to set up karaoke. And we said, check.
1: Yeah. Yeah.
3: Not going to hang around. 40 minutes till karaoke. We'll close out.
4: We used to do an open mic at a barbecue restaurant. It was right close to where we are now. We called it Comedy Surprise because it would just start at, I don't know, 8 p.m. on a Tuesday. There are people just sitting there enjoying their meals.
1: And you start talking.
4: You could just see their shoulders drop. And they're like, oh, my God, get us out of here.
1: You would just do open mic stuff right there?
4: Oh, yeah.
1: Yeah. Hey, what are you doing here? I'm enjoying the food with my wife. Why are you talking to me? Nah. I'm trying to do comedy here.
4: We did. We ended up calling it Comedy Surprise because, you know, they were signs up and stuff, but nobody reads them. And like,
3: trivia.
4: I just
3: been
4: hop
3: a
4: up on the stage and be like, surprise. People are like, damn it.
1: Pray for trivia at that point, right?
3: Yeah. I'd take that over comedy or karaoke.
1: Oh, in a heartbeat.
3: Yeah.
1: Yeah. Trivia wins over both those for sure.
2: Get me on FaceTime the next time there's trivia night. Mm-hmm. I'll help you out.
1: Yeah. You can't Google.
2: Oh, no, I won't do that.
3: No.
1: You can't Google. Okay. All right.
2: Oh, you probably can't have any phone or...
1: No, well, the phone, you have your phone, you still can't look at it.
2: Yeah, but you couldn't have, like, outside help.
1: No. If you're cheating at karaoke, if you're cheating at trivia at a bar, you're an idiot.
3: Yeah.
1: Because nobody cares.
3: Yeah, you need to reflect upon the choices you've made.
2: Yeah. Some people take it pretty seriously.
1: Yeah, but you're not. But you're cheating.
0: Yeah.
1: So it doesn't matter, you know? Yeah. Come on, people.
3: Bar trivia. Calm down.
1: Yeah, exactly.
2: Were there regulars there?
1: Oh, yeah.
2: When I used to go to Dad had his trivia night there in the Village, it was all the people, they all had the same teams. Yeah. And for some reason, I was allowed to join on occasion, whatever it was.
1: Well, you had a quicker brain, too.
2: Yeah.
3: Low bar.

0: after a settlement was reached with the Nebraska Department of Health and Human Services. According to the Nebraska Attorney General's Office, any future reinstatement of Dr. Stephen Shannon's license will be subject to full payment of the penalty and approval of the Department of Health and Human Services and Nebraska Board of Medicine and Surgery. The revoking of Dr. Shannon's license comes after several allegations of sexual harassment. The Lancaster County Super Fair closed early Monday night after a fight involving two 13-year-old girls broke out, one of them being injured, the other one being taken into custody, and there were too many teens left unsupervised. Lincoln police say the Sandhills Global Event Center shut down the fair about 20 to 30 minutes early because of the number of unsupervised teens, which violated the fair's rules. It's the first day of fall practice for the Nebraska football team. They'll begin fall camp today. Their first game of the season coming up September 5th here in Lincoln against Ohio. Blaze weather today, still a good chance of showers, maybe a thunderstorm, and a high of 76. I'm Jeff Motes on 104.1 The Blaze.
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6: How many other countries are tuning into the podcast today?
7: Oh, I couldn't tell you right now currently, but yeah. I can tell you in the last 30 days.
6: Most downloaded country. Well, other than the United States.
8: Is it Mexico or is it Canada?
7: I want to say it's Canada. Hold on. Yeah. I can look this up for you.
8: It's got to be an English-speaking one, for sure. Which is Mexico.
6: A lot of places learn the English language.
8: Yeah. Yeah, but do they really, you know?
7: Yeah, it's Canada.
8: Canada's still number one.
7: Okay. And Mexico is not number three.
8: No, because U.S., Canada.
7: And then Japan. In the last 30.
8: Now, is this one of those stupid IP things we're going to get emails about now?
7: The VPN?
8: Yeah.
7: I mean, I don't know. There's no way for me to know that.
8: Yeah.
7: All I can tell you is on the statistics that I see, United States, Canada, and Japan are the top three countries that download our podcast.
8: Yeah.
7: And then Singapore comes right behind that. Thanks, Mike.
9: Talking about people speaking English all over the place. My friend that just moved to the Netherlands.
8: How's it going?
9: That's what they've encountered. That he was talking about I think you have to be there for 10 years before you can become a citizen. But you have to know Dutch. You have to know the language.
6: Okay.
8: Wow.
9: To become a citizen. And I'm like, well, if you're there for that long, maybe just become immersed in it. And he's like, he thinks it's going to be tough because wherever they go, they start speaking. They speak English, and people are just like, hello, and.
8: People are speaking English, but they have to learn Dutch.
6: So right.
8: Man, what's Dutch sound like?
6: Really get a chance to immerse himself.
9: Right.
6: I bet you it sounds like German.
8: It's got to. Yeah.
6: Or is it more like a Scandinavian language?
8: What's Dutch sound like?
6: Really, really difficult to learn a language later in life. I think a young brain is easier to mold.
8: Yeah. So if he stays there and wants to become at least a dual citizen, he's got to learn Dutch?
9: Yeah. And I think he wants to become a full citizen. I didn't realize that if you're an American citizen living abroad, you'd still have to pay federal taxes.
7: Oh yeah,
6: yeah, because you're still
7: a citizen,
6: an American citizen.
8: Yeah. Then I would move. I would get rid of that too. You're right.
9: He's got to do that for 10 years.
8: You can't wait 10 years, though, right?
9: Mm-hmm.
8: So you got 10 years to learn Dutch. By the way, that'd be like telling me I got a paper due at the end of the semester, and then I'd be a week out of my Dutch test.
9: Yeah.
8: What am I gonna do here?
7: Yeah. At best, I'd be 9 years and 9 months into it, and go
8: at least
6: time to do some cramming.
7: Oh crap! I gotta learn Dutch in the next 3 months.
6: Do they have to take their wooden shoes off when they go into other people's houses?
8: That's what I figured,
6: in Amsterdam. Yeah.
8: How do you hear each other? Everybody clomping all over the place. That's what I thought, man.
9: It's tough on the ninjas.
6: Yeah. Nick missed the discussion yesterday, but it appears like
8: I've been doing the wooden shoes joke for 30 years, by
6: everywhere
8: the way.
6: Else in the world, except for the United States, and you got to take your shoes off. This happened to me in Alaska. They ask you to take your shoes off when you go into someone's house in Alaska, and apparently they do the same thing in Hawaii, and apparently they do it all over the world with the exception of the lower 48.
8: Yeah.
6: So I was wondering if you had to remove your shoes before you went into the Dutch house.
8: The wooden ones, probably.
9: I wonder if it'll probably be a while before he's in somebody else's home.
8: Yeah, because you're new to town, you know, you don't know Dutch.
9: Nope.
8: But he said he's going to be tougher because he's actually in an area where everybody speaks English, right?
6: Yeah. Right.
8: So he's not going to deal with it every day.
6: Well, he doesn't get the chance to immerse himself.
8: Right.
6: I'm sure he could make
8: when your son was in Mexico, he probably he's pretty fluent in Spanish, isn't he?
6: He's okay. Yeah, but the other people in the household didn't speak any English. So,
8: that's what I meant.
6: Right. If he wanted to communicate with his mother-in-law,
8: right,
6: he had to do it in Espanol.
8: Right.
7: Yeah, if nothing else, I would learn the language just to make sure they weren't talking crap about me while I was standing right there.
8: Yeah.
7: Because I would just assume that they
8: Dutch.
7: Were.
8: Right, right.
7: I would always assume that they were probably just talking crap about me.
8: Yeah, yeah. Look at this big brother. Douchebag standing.

0: living here.
1: Was, you know, lived in Mexico, and he was very fluent in Spanish. And then he moved to California, and he was a manager of, like, a plastics plant or something.
0: Right.
1: And he would go up to some of the workers and do, hola! You know, just make it obvious that he couldn't speak Spanish.
0: So he could knock on him?
1: In fact, he was fluent in Spanish, and he could hear what they were saying. He could hear where they were talking.
0: I don't want to hear. I don't think I want to hear anything. I don't think I want to hear that.
2: I was trying to egg him on.
1: Yeah, I think he wanted to test him.
0: Hola.
3: Well, I mean, it would be. I like the plan. Right. I mean, if you want to see.
1: Hola, amigos.
0: Well, as a work. Yeah, as a work.
3: Well, if he's the boss, you want to, are they talking crap about him? You know.
0: Yeah. Well, by the way, if you're a boss somewhere, people are talking crap about you. You know that. So why do you want to hear it?
1: Yeah.
0: You know, Jim sucks. We do it on the air, so it doesn't matter.
3: Yeah, but they might be bolder about what they were talking about if they knew that he didn't speak the language.
0: Oh, in a heartbeat.
3: Yes. Like, oh, by the way, I completely cheated on that last thing we did. You know, we didn't actually do, you know, he might catch them actually not doing their job right. Or
0: something. What are the women at nail salons saying about you? I don't think they really care. I think they're just talking to each other about their daily lives. But,
2: you probably heard Big Head in Korean.
0: If you don't hear or Vietnamese, you have no idea what the hell they're saying about you.
1: I believe most of your nail techs are Vietnamese. Right. At least the one I go to, they're almost
0: Korean
1: all.
0: Joke,
1: the
0: Korean joke doesn't work, Nick. It's Vietnamese.
2: Oh, right. Does it?
0: No.
1: They're all Vietnamese. Right. And one red-headed white girl.
0: Yeah.
1: Were on the staff the last time I was at a nail salon.
2: How much Spanish do you think your son's going to retain when he's like not immersed in that environment?
0: Right, living with your dad. Right.
1: I don't know. He's in Arizona, so.
0: He could live with your dad.
1: He could go out and talk to the roofing crew.
0: Your dad's ex-woman speaks Spanish. Wasn't she a Hispanic woman?
1: No, she's Italian.
0: Italian. Okay.
1: She is of Italian.
3: That was Nick's racist grandfather.
2: Yeah, my racist grandfather had a Hispanic girlfriend.
0: That's right. Yeah, yeah.
3: And
2: they bonded over their hatred of illegal immigrants.
0: Yeah.
3: But if Zane was walking around the house speaking Spanish to Larry, wouldn't that just piss him off?
0: Oh, in a heartbeat. With Newsmax on the background? Yeah. I get the Spanish kid to live with me. He calls ICE on his son, his grandson. Right. When's he moving down here, brother? Soon?
1: I don't know. I think they're looking at sometime.
0: I'm glad he's getting to go back. I know he really wants to
1: later
0: be there.
1: Later this month, early
0: September. He
1: wants
0: September. To finish out the life back in Phoenix, right? He wouldn't be in the middle of Laramie, right?
1: Oh, well, he just
0: doesn't. I don't blame him.
1: He's not relating to anybody. He really hasn't found a friend at that assisted living place.
0: How long you lived down there? How long your mom and him lived there for years, didn't
1: long time. You know, they started out part-time, you know, and then eventually moved down there full-time. But, it must have been. Well, mom's been dead almost 10 years now.
0: It's been that long, geez.
1: Yeah, and they moved there long before, you know, mom died.
3: Mm-mm. Yeah, at least he didn't want to go back to Minot.
0: Yeah.
3: Live out his days there.
0: Yeah.
2: Well, Todd, did you say it's hard for him to talk to people where he's at now because there's a lot of, dementia and stuff?
1: Yeah, a lot of people that have been through some trauma.
3: I suppose.
0: Oh, everybody else is messed up on the same floor. Oh, I got it.
1: The ones that I interacted with. Well, there wasn't much interaction with the one lady because all she did was talk.
0: Okay.
1: And I think there was a head injury involved.
3: Man.
1: I mean, she seemed nice
0: after the
1: enough,
0: fact, you mean? Like you got mad at her? Right.
3: Yeah, I mean, nice people, but I'm sure it's hard to form a bond with someone like that, you know.
0: Well, because you're meeting the same person every day. They go, hey, what's your name? I just was here yesterday. I'm out of here. Right. Yeah.
2: I remember being in middle school, and my grandparents at a nursing home, and my cousin and I were hanging out, and this lady just rolls up to us in her wheelchair. She's like, you boys didn't turn in your homework. We're like, what? Like, what's going on here? Like, we weren't mean. We're just like, okay. Our parents were like, what's happening? Like, she has, you know, Alzheimer's, and she used to be a teacher. We're like, oh. All right. And next time she's like, you didn't do it. We're like, we'll get that to you, and whatever.
3: And you're like, no, I didn't turn in my homework, but how do you know that?
0: Right. They get away with a lot of stuff, too, because my late sister, she worked her whole career in nursing homes as a nurse, and she told me the story about 15 years ago. She was still working at the time, and she wasn't a small woman at the end of her life. She put a couple pounds on, but she walked in, this guy had dementia, but he called her fat ass. he just called her fat ass.
3: Yeah.
0: And she goes, hey, fat ass. That's what he's, now, you think guys have to fake that?
3: I mean, you do get a certain pass.
0: You get a pass. You're sitting in a room with a water pitcher there. and you're in your pajamas every day.
1: Did she have a pet name for him too? Here you go, dickhead.
0: I wish she would have called him dickhead. She just laughed it off. But every time, hey, fat ass. Right.
1: Matt spent a little time in northern Belgium and says Dutch sounds like the linguistic middle child between German and English.
0: So. Can our Julian speak Dutch or does he only speak English?
1: Oh, I don't know.
0: Yeah.
3: Is there a Dutch Julian?
0: Oh, if there is, we're really getting hot here.
3: Yeah, that sounds like something you'd serve at a restaurant.
0: Right. Sounds like I want one right now.
3: Two servings of the Dutch Julian, please. Yeah,
0: I'd love that. Well, good luck. I'm glad your buddy's having a good time now. You're gonna go. In the future, Nick, when kids are out of school, blah blah blah. You think you go visit?
2: I'd love to.
0: Yeah, I think it'd be kind of cool.
2: He's lived all over the country and never gone to see him.
0: And now he lives in Dutch, and you're gonna go there.
1: Okay. Right. Julian Miguel speaks four languages fluently.
0: Any of them Dutch?
1: French, English, Spanish, and Italian.
0: Okay. All right.
3: No Dutch.
1: With the Dutch.
0: All right. We need a Dutch Julian with some whipped cream on that thing. I'm
3: yum.
2: Yeah, for the lady.
0: Yeah.
1: Sounds like one of those flaming desserts.
0: It does. Yeah. It does.
3: And two forks, please.
1: Right.
0: Two forks.
1: And a wooden shoe on top.
0: Yeah. And one for the fat ass.
1: Makes it Dutch.
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6: I'm Jeff Moe. It's a Lincoln's Pure Rock Alternative. 104.1 The Blaze. A Lincoln orthopedic surgeon's physician license has been revoked for at least 2 years. Plus, he's been ordered to pay a $20,000 civil penalty after a settlement was reached with the Nebraska Department of Health and Human Services. According to the Nebraska Attorney General's Office, any future reinstatement of Dr. Stephen Shannon's license will be subject to full payment of the penalty and approval of the Department of Health and Human Services and Nebraska Board of Medicine and Surgery. The revoking of Dr. Shannon's license comes after several allegations of sexual harassment. The Lancaster County Super Fair closed early Monday night after a fight involving two 13-year-old girls broke out, one of them being injured, the other one being taken into custody, and there were too many teens left unsupervised. Lincoln police say the Sandhills Global Event Center shut down the fair about 20 to 30 minutes early because of the number of unsupervised teens, which violated the fair's rules. It's the first day of fall practice for the Nebraska football team. They'll begin fall camp today. Their first game of the season coming up September 5th here in Lincoln against Ohio. Blaze weather today, still a good chance of showers, maybe a thunderstorm, and a high of 76. I'm Jeff Moats on 104.1 The Blaze.
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7: This is the Todd and Tyler Radio Empire.
8: All right, Todd, I think Todd knows more of these than any of us, but I think I've tried a bunch of these. Well, just a few of these. These are things to, they call them uncomfortable things to do alone. I don't think they're all really uncomfortable, you know.
9: Well, this is probably getting out of your comfort zone.
8: Yeah, basically. Sort of I've done this one, and because, you know, I'm old enough to know that there wasn't phones, and all of us remember no phones, but eat alone at a restaurant. I've done that.
10: Yeah,
8: I've done that. And no problem doing that either.
9: No, I
8: And that, it says eat alone at a restaurant, and it says slash no phone. Now, today, your phone's going to be there. You're going to look at it. So I think it says...
10: You're never alone.
8: Yeah, you're right. So you'd have to keep your phone in your pocket and sit there and just eat and look around for 30 minutes. That'd be tougher to do.
9: Generally, when I'm dining alone, I'll just sit at the bar.
8: Right.
9: That's what I like about it.
8: I do too. I do too. Right.
9: You don't have to wait to be seated or anything. I just go to the bar. And, you know, I take a lot of solo road trips.
10: My wife travels for work on her own. She said, if she has to, she's going out to eat, she just grab a seat at the bar.
9: Right.
10: It's easier.
9: I eat alone frequently. I'll even go see a movie alone sometimes.
8: Well, that's next, Todd. Watch a movie alone. I've done that before.
9: Yeah, I don't have any friends that want to go see The Odyssey, and I want to see The Odyssey.
10: Yeah, you did.
8: Yeah, you
10: I
8: want
10: to see The Odyssey. I invited you, and you said, nah.
9: No, I got
8: Wait, he said not with you.
9: You don't understand. On my schedule.
8: Yeah.
9: Right. I want to go see The Odyssey on my schedule, and, you know, I do stuff in the afternoon. I'm different than you. I'm a workout later kind of guy.
10: Well, I do stuff in the Todd, the Odyssey took up the entire afternoon. It didn't matter if you were an early afternoon workout or a late afternoon. It killed the whole afternoon.
8: Yeah. Watch people at a coffee shop for an hour.
10: Yeah, that's creepy. Yeah, you're going to get the cops called on you.
8: Because you better, if you're sitting in a coffee shop for an hour, you better have a people go show up. My daughter used to with a computer, she sit at a coffee shop. Better Wi-Fi, things like that.
9: Yeah.
8: But you were just staring there looking around people for an hour, they're going to call the cops on you.
9: Oh, you better have a laptop you're looking at.
8: Yeah,
10: but at least pretend like you're working on something.
8: But this is people watch. Don't do anything for a whole hour at a coffee shop.
10: Yeah, don't.
8: And look at people.
10: Don't raw dog the coffee shop.
8: No.
10: You're going to get thrown out.
8: You are. Travel to a new city alone.
10: I can see doing
11: that. Stand up.
8: I think I've done that, yeah. I mean, just I've been somewhere and I've been there by myself. So
10: well, that's how you end up at the bar at the Chili's in Poughkeepsie.
8: Oh, I've done it. What am I talking about?
10: Yeah.
8: I did it for two straight falls. Poughkeepsie, Virginia, oh, Buffalo.
11: Two straight falls at Poughkeepsie.
8: Buffalo was cool. I forgot about that. Yeah, do that. Now, granted, I did go by myself, yeah. So I talked to Ryder for a split second before and after his game. But other than that, you're right. I like that. But most people won't do it because they won't figure out why and when to do it. But
10: yeah,
8: I drove almost 6 hours straight north of here to Buffalo and spent the weekend by myself. Yeah, I enjoyed that.
11: You had a reason, too. You're not just going to explore Poughkeepsie.
9: Yeah, but that's the thing. You don't need it.
8: You can have a reason. It says travel to a new city alone. Yeah, that's just as long as you're alone, doesn't matter why you're there.
10: Yeah. That's the tourism board in Poughkeepsie. Yeah. Explore Poughkeepsie.
8: No, Buffalo is better than Poughkeepsie.
10: Easy.
8: And every time I see John Morgan, John Paul promote where he's at, he does a funny boner. Yeah, he does some club in Poughkeepsie. And I always go, oh, poor John.
11: Where is Poughkeepsie?
8: Upstate New York. Right.
10: Yeah, let's not get into the whole Buffalo versus Poughkeepsie. That's an ages long.
8: Buffalo
10: battle.
8: Kicks its ass.
10: Well, not to the people of Poughkeepsie.
8: Walk into an event knowing nobody. An event that means, yeah, I think we've all been forced to do that.
10: Yeah,
8: you walk in, but of course, if it's an event, you probably do know somebody there,
9: right?
11: If hopefully,
8: I don't really know what that means.
9: Generally, when I go to an event, you know, I'm with somebody, or we're hosting the event, or the station is hosting the event,
8: we're connected with
9: some entity that is hosting the event, so we know people there.
10: I just saw a guy.
8: This is like more like Wedding Crashers, basically. You walk into some place you're not invited, then you're,
9: I think I've gone to, and it was a long time ago, but like Major League Baseball games, with myself.
8: Well, that's an event.
9: Yeah, I would say that was an event.
10: Just last night, I saw a guy I know posted something on Facebook about going to concerts alone.
8: Yeah.
10: You know, and said he just stopped skipping concerts because you can't find
8: somebody to go with you.
10: Nobody
8: just go.
10: Wanted to go with him, and blah, blah, blah. And so just, all right, fine. I'm going to go on my own.
8: Yep.
10: And he said nine times out of ten, he runs into somebody he knows anyway.
11: I've got a friend that does that a bunch.
10: Yeah.
11: He'll go see Fish all over the place, like 2-3 nights in a row.
8: I did that, you know, when I was alone here. I went to saw a couple bands, and I Ubered to the club just by myself. And now once I got there, I saw somebody I recognized. But basically, yeah, it's kind of weird at first, but it shouldn't be.
9: Were there bands?
8: You should not care at all.
9: Did you know guys in the band?
8: The one time I did, a couple guys in the band. But I still went to the place by myself, walked in by myself. And if you're not used to doing that, after years and years, it feels weird, but it's also do it, because who cares?
10: Now, did you sit off at a table on your own, or did you force yourself to engage strangers?
8: Well, I sat at the bar. I stood by the bar mainly and listened to the band. The only stranger I engaged was the bartender, who's a hot chick. And then I knew a couple other people, so I really didn't engage it. But nobody's going to want to talk to you either.
11: Yeah.
8: You're not going to walk in and say, hey, how you doing? You know, I'm not going to do that.
11: So when you saw the people you knew, did you hang out with them for a while, or is it just a hey, and then you're back on your own?
8: Here's the problem with that. Every time, if you go somewhere alone to a club or a bar, and it ain't like a bunch of people you know, you're walking in, you don't think you know anybody. And if you run into one person, they're going to say, who'd you come with?
11: Right.
8: And then you get all weird, because you shouldn't be weird about it. Like, by myself.
9: Yeah, I got no problem with that.
8: I don't either.
9: No, it's just me.
11: No.
9: Right. Yeah, it's the usual refrain.
8: I'm sure we've all done this because...
9: I think there was a question in that survey.
8: Which one?
9: They made us fill out a survey so they could put bios on a website.
8: Oh, by the way, I never filled that out.
9: Oh, you didn't fill it out?
8: I forgot completely until right now.
9: I asked something about one of your friends and blah, blah, blah, blah, blah. And then the minute I saw friends, my immediate answer is, I don't have any friends. and it's very simple. That answers that question.
8: You'll see me at the coffee shop for an hour today looking at people.
9: Right. Oh, Joe America has a question about the coffee shop.
8: Yep.
9: Is it okay to stare if the person has big boobs?
8: Yes.
10: Yeah, that makes it fine, Joe.
8: Yeah.
10: You're good.
8: Well, it's called people watching.
9: Yeah, I'm pretty sure
10: that's not people staring.
9: We know, Joe, and that's probably how
11: ogling.
8: People watching, if you're by yourself in a coffee shop, people watching would become people staring. There's only so many people you're going to look at.
9: Pretty sure that's how Joe met his wife. She has big boobs.
8: Yes, she does. He
9: was staring at them.
8: From the drum kit.
9: Yep.
8: She worked at a bar he was working at.
9: Right. And then she walked up to him and said, I noticed you were staring at my big boobs.
8: My boobs.
9: And from there,
10: Yeah. She's probably used to it.
9: It all fell into place.
11: He's like, do you like chicken fried steak?
8: Full day, no texting anyone.
10: Okay. Well, now we're in fantasy land.
11: That'd be nice, but you've got to respond to people that if people reach out.
8: I don't know how you do that unless you go on a trip and just turn your phone off. But you're going to text. You're going to get one text.
10: Well, what do you want me to do? Talk on the phone to people? No.
8: Well, no, I don't think that. This sounds like you go a full day without texting anyone.
9: Oh, I got to go into the backcountry for that to happen.
8: Backcountry.
9: The only time that happens is when I'll text someone almost every day.
11: Yeah, have you found a Boundary Waters alternative, or are they back open?
9: Oh, no, we're going to go somewhere in Ontario, somewhere a little north and west of there. The Outfitter's been cool working with us. So we'll find some place to go. Just remind me to bring my passport.
8: Yeah.
11: Passport. That would suck to get all the way up there and not have that.
8: Yeah. Write your fears down and face one. I don't know what that.
11: Death?
8: Yeah. That'd be it. Yeah. I'm afraid of death and go stand in front of a speeding car.
9: Tyler's writing clowns.
8: Yeah.
10: Rats. Rats.
9: Face that clown.
8: Oh, yeah. I'm not going to face a rat.
10: No. Just pet one. Just hold it in your arms and pet it like a little kitty.
8: Phone off full day.
10: Again,
9: backcountry. Yeah.
8: That's the only place. But you have to have it off. It doesn't matter. Nobody's there, right?
10: Okay. Yeah, it's not an option.
8: Yeah.
9: All right. We have Big Pastore's wife on the line. We're paying tribute to Vincent Pastore, a.k.a. Big Pussy.
8: Yep. Right.
9: With our friend Big P. And his wife Crystal's on the line.
8: Hi, Crystal.
9: You do stuff alone all the time?
12: Hey.
8: Because you travel a lot. You're alone a lot, right?
12: I do, but when you guys were talking about this, it made me remember the first time that I went to meet all of Luke's friends, and he was in a wedding, and he was in the wedding party, so I had to sit.
9: And by Luke, you mean Big P.
8: Big P. And you knew nobody, and you were at the wedding by yourself.
9: Oh, that sucks.
12: And it was actually a lot of fun. I got to watch one of his other friends make another friend cried because he talked about his bald spot. And I was just like, whoa, you got sensitive friends.
8: Oh, I know you're talking about.
10: Yeah, you do know who she's talking about. Yeah, see, I was an usher. I was an usher in this wedding. I was not in the wedding party, but then the wedding party was unbalanced. There was more women than there were men. So when we got to the reception, they're like, hey, we need you to sit up at the head table and make this look nice. So I had to leave.
8: You couldn't even sit with your wife.
10: And this was like maybe we'd been out maybe twice before
8: this.
10: Wow. And I had to leave her at a table full of my friends that she did not know ever, had just met them. And I had to go sit up at the head table for the reception.
8: Wow. Yeah.
12: He snapped at one of his friends and said, don't hit on her.
8: Don't hit on her.
10: And you know that friend too.
8: Same guy with the bald spot, right?
10: Well, no. The guy with the bald spot was made cry by it's Tommy Longshins.
8: Oh, Longshins. Yeah, he'll sleep with anybody, sure.
10: Yeah. Still to this day.
8: Sorry, Tommy. That's funny.
11: Was he really crying about his bald spot?
10: It's a source.
12: He really was crying about his bald spot. We left, and that was my takeaway. Is you got a really sensitive friend about his little bald spot. It's not even that big.
8: It is now, right?
9: Okay. That's good to know.
8: Yeah.
9: So if you know Tommy Longshins.
8: Hey, has Puss ever said, are you close in bed?
12: No, he typically knows.
8: He typically knows? Yeah. Okay. Yeah, it's been a while.
9: They've got the communication. You've
8: done it a long time. Okay, cool. Right. Have you ever said to him, are you done?
12: I typically know that, too.
8: Yeah. You can tell by his face.
10: We picked up on each other's signals.
9: Right. More of a declaration, we're done.
8: Thanks, Crystal. Appreciate it. Right. That'd be tough for her, man. Your second date, you didn't really know her that well. You guys were kind of.
10: I think we'd gone out to lunch together once, and then
8: you invited to a wedding that you were actually not going to be able to hang out with her.
10: But it was cool because we were in the limo, and I got to pick up my date in the limo.
8: That's true.
10: You know, but then we got to the reception, and I had no idea that they wanted me to sit at the head table, and I'm like, here's my friends. Yeah. Good luck.
11: I'm surprised they did that because I get the optics when they're standing up there for the ceremony.
8: But who cares about the table?
10: I forget what the situation was, but they're like, you're in a tux. We're gonna have you sit up here at the head table. It's like, I'd rather not.
11: Do you have a cummerbund?
10: No.
11: That's good.
9: Vest.
11: You might not be married if you had a cummerbund at that wedding.
8: That might have popped right off, right?
10: Yeah. Well, I think the tux made me look better.
8: Yeah, but cummerbunds are just brutal for most people. Yeah.
11: Ah, they've really fallen out of fashion.
8: They have.
10: At, just at the same time that obesity became an epidemic in the U.S. You think that's a coincidence?
9: Yeah. No, not at all.
8: Bring back the Ozempic cummerbund, all right?
10: I think the tux shops just kept going, cummerbund? And fat guys kept going, no.
8: Nope.
10: And they're just like, forget it. We're not going to even do these anymore. Yeah.
11: No, there's some family in the cummerbund business just hoping they make a comeback.
8: Ozempic's probably helping it.
10: Yeah.
11: They're like, now's our time.
8: It's not a good look. Vests are much better. But
11: it's over, man.
9: I prefer the fanny pack. Yeah. Put a fanny pack right in front of your belly.
10: A lot of weddings I've been to, it's not even tuxes anymore. It's just suits.
8: Right.
9: As long as the fanny pack is made out of the same material your sport coat is made out of. It looks pretty cool.
10: Yeah. You got to match. Yeah.
8: Make all your groomsmen wear fanny packs just so they look like douchebags at your wedding. Perfect.
10: And make them wear the ones that look like a fat, naked belly.
8: All right, there's more. Give them flesh-colored cummerbunds.
10: Oh.
8: That'd be, with a belly button on it, too.
9: And the tuxedo T-shirt.
10: Yeah. We're talking high class now.
8: We're nice to our friends, aren't we? Come back.
9: Good sense of fashion.
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15: 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A Lincoln orthopedic surgeon's physician license has been revoked for at least 2 years. Plus, he's been ordered to pay a $20,000 civil penalty after a settlement was reached with the Nebraska Department of Health and Human Services. According to the Nebraska Attorney General's Office, any future reinstatement of Dr. Stephen Shannon's license will be subject to full payment of the penalty and approval of the Department of Health and Human Services and Nebraska Board of Medicine and Surgery. The revoking of Dr. Shannon's license comes after several allegations of sexual harassment. The Lancaster County Super Fair closed early Monday night after a fight involving two 13-year-old girls broke out, one of them being injured, the other one being taken into custody, and there were too many teens left unsupervised. Lincoln police say the Sand Hills Global Event Center shut down the fair about 20 to 30 minutes early because of the number of unsupervised teens, which violated the fair's rules. It's the first day of fall practice for the Nebraska football team. They'll begin fall camp today. Their first game of the season coming up September 5th here in Lincoln against Ohio. Blaze weather today, still a good chance of showers, maybe a thunderstorm, and a high of 76. I'm Jeff Moats on 104.1 The Blaze.
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9: Pacific Northwest is on fire. 2 million acres of wildfires in Oregon. Record shattering.
8: Should do be. They better rake it then.
9: Fire season.
11: That, yeah. That would help.
9: Spokane. Have you seen what's going on?
8: I did see video of Spokane. Yeah,
9: 65,000 people evacuated from their homes. Yeah. More than 700 structures have been destroyed. Three fires going in and around Spokane County. 8,000 acres.
8: Is it drought up there? Is there a drought?
9: Yeah, it's very dry, and then they have an arsonist, too. 8,000 acres, 0% containment, and they arrested some bad dude who was also, I think he had a good criminal record. Let me see if I could bring this guy up.
8: Well, just rake it. Yeah.
10: Has there been smoke in the air because of this? Because my eyes have been itchy the last few days.
9: Well, it may be coming this way because it's a prevailing westerly wind.
10: Yeah.
9: But the air quality I checked in and around our area is pretty decent. Yeah, they arrested a guy named Aaron Farinacci Monday afternoon, held on $1 million bond. Old Trails fire started Saturday afternoon, one of three burning in Spokane. County fire officials said the cause of the fires are unknown, but they suspect this guy started it.
8: Well, you should write this down because one of these things here is also journal your mistakes honestly. He should put that first on his journal. Yeah. Starting a national forest fire.
11: Right. Like, how big's that notebook?
8: Just with us.
11: Right.
8: Journal your mistakes?
11: How are you supposed to get anything else done?
8: Honestly, it says, too. How far are you going to go back? You probably don't even remember your mistakes.
9: No.
11: Some of them stick out.
8: Oh, no, there are some big ones, yeah.
10: Yeah. Check your blind spot.
8: Yeah.
9: But then they take your journal and put you in front of a Senate committee.
8: That's right.
9: And they use it all against you.
8: Yeah. 5 a.m. wake-up calls for 30 straight days. Well, I get up the piss one of those times, but, yeah.
10: 5 a.m. would be a dream.
8: Yeah, for you it would be, right?
9: Yeah, but I wake up at 5 a.m., right. But not for 30 straight days.
8: This is stupid. Read a book in a quiet place. What the hell? Who's doing that?
9: Well, people who are kind of like camping. That's a popular camping activity. Or, you know, if you're laying on the beach.
8: God, write your own mission statement. Are you kidding me?
10: Just no.
8: Yeah.
10: No.
8: Todd does this a full day alone in nature. You've done that, Todd, a bunch of times, right? Yeah.
9: I don't know that I was necessarily alone.
8: Well, you've camped by yourself, haven't you?
9: Oh, yeah. But
8: well, that's alone then. I know there's people in the area, but you're alone, though. You know what I mean?
9: It's just me and my tent and my campsite, and I don't know anybody else in the campsite.
11: I wouldn't be too cheesy, but you could be less alone by yourself than you can with other people sometimes.
8: That's they say that. I know what you're trying to say. I'm not going to make fun of that. It is deep, but it's also true. Yeah. You can be more alone by with other people than you are by yourself.
9: In a crowd of people, you could be all alone.
10: I mean, I think we've all had days where we're around the house, and there's people in the house, but everybody's kind of just doing their own thing. You're not really interacting.
9: Right. Sometimes I'm around the house, and there's not people around the house.
10: Yeah.
8: Oh, I was alone a lot. I know that feeling. But you're right. But
11: just you in the hole in the ceiling?
8: Wouldn't the nature be in the hole in the ceiling, right. long drive with no destination.
9: When you got the dog, it makes a difference.
8: Oh, it made a huge difference. Yeah. Right, yeah.
10: Nope.
9: And I got a lot
8: of them. I lost Chloe on Super Bowl Sunday, so I was, you know, 3-4 months just by myself.
9: You were all by yourself for several months, weren't you?
8: Yeah, me and the rope. Yeah, it was pretty bad.
9: Yeah.
10: Whoa!
9: I'd have gone home.
8: That's a joke, by the way.
9: Yeah. What's the
8: it was a hose
9: suicide hotline number
10: 988
8: give that out right where'd Nick go? Hit a poo?
10: I'm assuming that why else does someone throw off their headphones and
8: well
10: walk
8: that was
10: out of
8: quick
10: studio?
8: It was quick, wasn't it?
10: Yeah,
8: he jettisoned out of there, man.
10: Yeah, right. I assume there was an emergency situation in his pants.
9: He jumped like he was a volunteer fireman. He's got to go put out a fire.
8: I wish we could wait for him to come back. Just sit here and wait. You know, we're going to wait for Nick to come back and tell him the rest of the story.
10: or if he had a wireless mic.
8: I know.
9: Right.
8: that was a quick
10: call. Food. Food. Oh, we thought he had to dump.
8: He'd do that because I had pizza yesterday.
10: Yeah.
8: Damn it. Damn it.
10: Oh, I have a new respect for him. Which means I have respect for him.
8: Yeah. Well, we thought you ran out because you had to poo, man.
11: Not yet. Picking up a pizza.
8: Who dropped the pizza off?
11: Don from Choo Choo's.
8: I know, because you heard me saying I was eating pizza yesterday. Right. Yeah. Don, I love you, buddy. Yeah, come on, awesome. Do it when I'm there, man.
11: This one is because
8: Don's trolling me.
11: Yesterday. He is. It's Don's beautiful.
8: Trolling
11: right.
8: You, man.
11: Yeah. And a text shortly after you mentioned that, he's like, I'll bring a pizza up. Perfect. Thanks, Don.
8: Right. Yeah, Don's a good dude, but trolling me, man. Yeah, I get that long drive but no destination, but you know, you just have to get in the car and start driving. I don't think I've done that.
10: Have you seen gas prices?
8: Well, yeah, not now. You're right. I mean,
10: this is a
8: $100.
10: It's just an irresponsible thing to do.
8: It totally is.
9: No, I don't think I've ever gone into the car without a destination.
8: Yeah.
11: Well, how far do you go?
8: That's it.
9: That's the thing.
10: Until you don't know where you're at.
9: As far as you want.
8: Yeah, I do think if you're retired or you have 3-4 months off, some sort of a sabbatical, I think it's a great idea. Hop in a car and just go.
9: Yeah. You go until the shocks fall off.
11: Right?
8: That's why Nick went there yesterday.
9: Yeah, it's a little shock problem.
8: Yeah. Nick was a long drive to nowhere.
11: It was terrifying. He was like, pow, pow, pow, pow, pow. It's like, oh my God.
8: Ask yourself future hard questions.
10: How about not? How about we just ignore those things
8: until they show up, right? Like, I'll learn Dutch right before we have to.
10: Right. Right.
8: Talk to a stranger.
10: Todd?
9: Yeah. It's easy to do.
8: Oh, this is a good one. Go somewhere you feel out of place.
10: Okay, that's everywhere.
8: But you got to be careful. You could be murdered, you know.
10: What it is, Holmes, we're from out of town.
8: Go somewhere you feel out of place. That means basically it's not for you, you know.
11: I feel out of place most places.
10: Yeah, that's the thing.
8: Well, but also don't show up at like an elementary school recess by yourself. You know, you'll feel out of place there, but they're going to say why you're here.
11: You should.
8: Yeah, that's a tough one. That'd be like walking into a bar that doesn't feature your types of people.
9: Oh, just, like going maybe. I did that for a living.
8: Yeah. Yeah, non-comedy fans everywhere.
9: I've been to gay bars before, and I kind of felt with a lot of place.
8: Yeah. Yeah, that's a good one.
11: You had that sweet ass.
9: Yeah, but I still felt out of place because I didn't want to share my sweet ass. You know?
8: Till the second night.
10: And there was a line awaiting.
9: Right. Yeah.
10: Or just wait, you know, wait till there's like an event going on. Like
8: that's true. I was at a gay bar in Omaha years ago and felt out of place, you know.
10: Wait till there's something going on at like the Jewish American Society and then just walk in. And that's not your place.
8: They might think you're Jewish. They don't know, you know.
9: No, or just go to a nice Oath Keepers meeting.
8: Oh, yeah.
9: You might feel a little out of place there.
10: I would say a Mason's temple, but I don't think they let you in, though. That's probably a little bit higher security.
9: Or one of those... Boy, was that secret society, the Bohemian Grove?
8: Yeah, right.
10: Yeah.
9: They might not let you in.
8: Try a new hobby alone. Whatever.
11: Well, I just went to like an independent tire shop and I felt totally out of place. These guys are all like cool tire guys.
8: Yeah, he
11: called me Bud.
10: That's why they took the job, so they could finally be cool tire guys.
9: And if you try that new hobby, let us know about your new hobby so Tyler can make fun of it.
8: Ask yourself, am I proud of who I am becoming, Nick?
10: Oh, God.
8: You should be, Nick.
10: What is all this self-reflection crap?
8: I don't know, man.
10: Let's not do this.
8: No. Well, that's for deep personal growth, puss.
9: No, this is for the therapist.
8: And the other ones are write the life you truly want. Write it down.
10: Oh, God.
11: When are you supposed to do this? This is a lot of stuff.
9: Yeah.
8: I know. Right after you learn Dutch, you know.
11: Yeah.
9: Today is where your book begins.
8: Yeah.
10: Oh, God.
8: Zero entertainment full day. Well, that's the show.
9: All right. That's what we can promise you.
10: Yeah.
8: Start this day off with us, and you'll hit that one right away. Right. Zero entertainment for the full day.
9: Right. Listen to it over and over.
8: And build a 5-year plan.
10: No.
11: I should have done that 10 years ago.
10: 20.
8: Right when you started comedy, you started doing
11: 19
8: doing that,
11: years ago.
8: Yeah, yeah.
9: Where do you see yourself 5 years from now?
10: Yeah. This bar for the third time?
8: That's easier said than done because you don't know what's going to hit you. You know, you have no idea where your life's going to take you within a year, a month, whatever. So that the 5-year plan, I guess you could write it down and think, I want to do this, but something's going to sidetrack
9: that
8: you.
9: That just sets you up to be unhappy.
8: Right. You're right. You're going to get sidetracked by something, right?
9: Well, you're just mad because you're not achieving your goals.
8: That probably, too. Yeah.
11: So well, it's good just, to have goals.
8: Yeah.
9: Yeah. It's nice to have them, but you can't be, you got to be able to.
8: Yeah, but you got to live for the day, you know, have some fun, you know, enjoy your time.
9: Be a little
8: while
9: nimble.
8: Here.
9: Yeah. Be able to say, okay, I'll go this way for a little while. I'll go this way for a little while. You got to be able to deviate from that.
8: Oh, you definitely do. Yeah. But write that down.
9: Right,
11: right next to your mistake journal.
8: Yeah.
9: Yeah. Years before I moved to this town, that was not part of my 5-year plan. I really never saw myself in this town.
8: Nobody thinks of anything like that.
9: No.
8: Right, right. You know, my 5-year plan obviously went awry, you know. So, yeah, but I don't think I had a 5-year plan. I figured it'd just be the same thing 5 years from now.
9: Yeah.
8: I think that's most people's 5-year plan. Yeah, well, everything's it's okay. Same thing 5 years from now.
9: Let it continue.
8: Right, yeah.
11: I did when I, the name of our former insurance agent when I was a kid came up while I was doing the insurance job. And I was like, to my manager, I was like, man, I'm like, I always thought I'd be a comedian. Now I'm this guy.
8: Oh.
11: And he goes, nobody ever plans on selling insurance.
8: Well, you can say that about a multitude of jobs.
11: Yeah.
8: Nobody ever plans on that. Mm-hmm. Right, right. But the insurance one is. He said that to you?
11: Yeah.
8: As you're both sitting there over the hot dog roller?
11: Right.
8: To sell insurance.
10: You're right, though. That is a lot of jobs.
8: Oh, it's a lot. It's most jobs.
10: Yeah. It's a lot of jobs. This was never anybody's plan.
8: Right.
10: Nobody set out, this is first option. Here's what I want to do with my life.
9: Yeah. You might say the same about realtors.
10: Yeah.
8: About what? I missed that.
9: Realtor.
8: Oh, realtors, yeah.
9: Realtor.
10: Seems to be a lot of people's backup plan.
9: Yep.
10: Yeah. Well, I'll get my real estate license.
8: Yeah. That's a tough gig, though, man. A lot of competition in that bit.
10: You got to hustle.
8: Yeah.
10: You gotta hustle.
11: I see more vanity plates for realtors than anybody else. I think than any other profession.
8: Say?
11: Like realtor.
8: Or sold.
11: Yeah. Yeah.
8: Yep. Yep.
11: Or like RL Estate.
8: Oh, yeah. Right. Well, you should do that in your car, Nick. When you get that new car, get a new license plate, get a vanity plate, it says, insurance guy.
11: Yeah. as it's shaking as I pull into the grass.
10: Great rates.
11: Yeah.
8: Oh, yeah.
10: GRT.
8: Ask for a quote. Yeah.
11: I did throw the great rates, great coverage into that questionnaire we had to fill out for the online pile. We'll see if it makes it in or not.
8: Yeah, I got to fill it out.
9: Yeah, that'll sell you a few policies.
8: Yeah, I'll do that completely, right?
9: How much a bus board cost? You get yourself a nice bus board.
11: I know, I've seen some of those around town. There are insurance guys that do that.
9: I've seen it.
8: You should.
10: Like on the bus or like on the bus bench?
11: The bus bench.
9: The bench, yeah.
10: Oh, I think you can get them on the bus, too.
8: Just have your face. People wouldn't violate your face on those bus boards at all.
11: Oh, not at all.
8: I'd fly out the. Yeah. I'd fly out to desecrate one of them.
11: You're like, hopefully that's mayonnaise.
10: Oh yeah, tell us where that's going to be, Nick, and we will have a mustache on you within hours of it being up.
9: Yeah, there's a bus.
11: The mustache
9: bench.
11: Is best case scenario.
8: Yeah, it's best case scenario.
10: Okay, yeah, I'm
8: going to draw a penis on your forehead.
10: Might be a penis on your cheek.
9: There's one close to my house. I can keep it up for you.
11: Oh, thanks.
8: Todd's over there scrubbing all the penises off Nick's face.
11: The adopt a bus bench program.
9: I'll bring that magic eraser. Every day I'll stop by the board, the bench, erase the penises off of Nick's face.
10: And every day somebody else will put it back on.
8: Come on back.
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15: I'm Jeff Moats, a Lincoln's Pure Rock Alternative. 104.1 The Blaze. A Lincoln orthopedic surgeon's physician license has been revoked for at least 2 years. Plus, he's been ordered to pay a $20,000 civil penalty after a settlement was reached with the Nebraska Department of Health and Human Services. According to the Nebraska Attorney General's Office, any future reinstatement of Dr. Stephen Shannon's license will be subject to full payment of the penalty and approval of the Department of Health and Human Services and Nebraska Board of Medicine and Surgery. The revoking of Dr. Shannon's license comes after several allegations of sexual harassment. The Lancaster County Super Fair closed early Monday night after a fight involving two 13-year-old girls broke out, one of them being injured, the other one being taken into custody, and there were too many teens left unsupervised. Lincoln police say the Sandhills Global Event Center shut down the fair about 20 to 30 minutes early because of the number of unsupervised teens, which violated the fair's rules. It's the first day of fall practice for the Nebraska football team. They'll begin fall camp today. Their first game of the season coming up September 5th here in Lincoln against Ohio. Blaze weather today, still a good chance of showers, maybe a thunderstorm, and a high of 76. I'm Jeff Moats on 104.1 The Blaze.
0: Hey, make plans to it.
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8: Oh, I gotta wash this pizza down.
9: Really good pizza, man.
10: It is.
8: He heard what you wanted on your if you were your last meal would be pizza.
11: Yeah.
8: Before they fried you, so that's what this pizza is called. Tyler's last meal. Could I have one Tyler's last meal?
11: I had one slice of pizza yesterday and showed you guys. Nick wasn't even here. And then he shaded me by bringing pizza for you guys today.
9: Yeah,
11: and I want another slice of pizza.
9: I really think this is just evening.
10: We've got a bunch here.
9: This is just evening the tables here.
8: It is.
9: You know, this is balancing the
8: our
9: universe.
8: Listener, our friend, made a pizza for all of us.
11: Yeah. He's trolling me.
8: Your listener and your friend didn't make.
11: You
8: pizza
11: You only got that pizza because I got pizza yesterday.
9: Your roommate was trolling us yesterday.
11: Yeah, I know she was.
9: Mm-hmm. Okay, well then now we're trolling you.
10: Backfired real quick.
9: Backfired.
10: I didn't even know Choo Choo's made pizza. This is really good.
9: It is. It's great pizza.
11: Yeah. I'm sure it is. Yeah.
10: Crust is like just crispy
11: enough. You're only eating it in a microphone.
9: Oh, I leaned into the camera.
11: Yeah. It was like all kind of tomato juice on Puss's chin. Yeah.
8: What's on that? Is there a little sausage, a little pepperoni?
10: Yeah. Some onion.
8: They're heavy on the meat. Yeah. It's good.
11: No, I'm not a big meat lover.
10: Put some red pepper flakes on there.
8: Yeah.
11: Okay.
8: Well, this is your last meal.
11: All right.
9: You'd be into this.
11: I did say we said yesterday, Nick. I said if I murder somebody, and I might today sometime, and I get a last meal, I'm probably just going to go with pizza. You know,
8: do they make you take your shoes off before you go in the electric chair?
11: I'm not doing that. Damn it!
8: I know
11: they'll fly off my feet at that point. Right.
10: I think pizza might be one of the safest last meals because it travels
11: they're not,
10: well.
11: They're not going to mess it up. Right.
9: Yeah, and you know it's going to be satisfying.
11: Right.
9: You know.
11: Yeah.
9: I mean,
11: although you're nervous about dying. Yeah.
9: Pizza's pretty good no matter what. It's better when you're trolling one of your friends.
11: Yeah, sure is.
8: I'm sure you will never be able to talk to anybody who has embraced that last meal.
10: No, it's tough to get the thoughts on the last meal because you eat that and then you die.
9: Yeah.
11: It would suck to have the meal and say, wasn't that good?
8: We just had a... text from Todd was in prison. I had a see-through FM radio in prison. Your comedy kept me positive.
11: Thank you.
8: And as far as I fought the law and the law won, the Clash covered it best.
11: Yeah.
9: Oh yeah.
11: Oh, he did a great job of that, right? Yeah.
8: Who did that originally?
11: Bobby Fuller.
8: Okay.
11: Yeah.
8: Like 50s, 60s.
11: Yeah, the 50s. Yeah, maybe early 60s. I think. Yeah. Martha Reeves. Speaking of 60s singers, she's out. She said. The reason she sounded so bad at the national anthem a couple of days ago was because she sucks. No. No, do you have it ready to go there?
8: No, I'm choosing to play the Jamie Lynn Sigler version for a little palate cleanser.
11: Let's hear hers first, but let's go back and revisit Martha.
8: So I don't want to hear Martha.
11: No, I got to explain hers. People haven't heard that yet.
9: And they're lucky.
8: Yeah.
11: I want them to hear it. We're an audio thing, but I want to hear Jamie.

0: Jamie Lee Ziegler, too.
1: All right, I want to hear Jamie, just as a palate cleanser.
0: Okay. Well, you should probably wait then.
1: Okay.
0: Play the other one first. Apparently, she was just, she's 85 years old. She blamed it on a wet and rainy day, wet and windy or something. I couldn't hear herself. But also, she was bitching about the background singers.
2: Oh, you mean the ones who could actually carry a tune?
0: Right. Yeah. She said that they were out of tune, and as she was yelling at them during rehearsal, she was saying it into the microphone. It was all over the stadium. Now, granted, she's 85, and she's a legend, and she's not going to live with her forever, this stupid performance of the National Anthem.
2: Yes. Yeah. Forever is not that much longer.
0: Oh, for her, right. Yeah. Forever for her, right.
1: This is her legacy for a long time.
0: Let's hear a little bit of that.
1: All right. Are all my tabs closed?
2: It would seem. I got you up.
0: Okay.
1: No bears eating cubs.
0: Then we're,
1: we don't want to hear cub bones cracking. That's awful. That's good.

0: less gleaming.
1: Then she was yelling at them for being off key.
2: Right. She said they were off key, right?
1: You're a little pitchy, dog.
2: Yeah. Jamie Lee Ziegler, what's she singing in front of recently? A baseball game, right?
3: Mets. Yeah. At the Mets game.
2: Yeah, because they have a video of her when she was pretty much in a soprano. She was a younger woman at the time, or younger. She sang at a Jets Colts game.
3: Oh, I remember that.
2: Yeah.
3: So she's done it more than once.
2: Yeah.
3: So let's cleanse our palate.
2: I find her very attractive. And, I always have. Yeah.
3: And put your hand on your heart.
2: Well, you know, she's not everybody's pick. You know,
3: and take your shoes off if you love America.
2: We didn't stand
0: Jamie Lynn Sigler.

0: This is much better.
1: I'm picturing Martha's version at a Mets game with New Yorkers listening to that.
0: Oh,
1: you know?
0: That'd be brutal.
1: That would have been the best.
2: Well, that Carl Lewis one from years ago, wasn't that at a New Jersey Nets game?
1: That was bad, too.
2: And didn't he get a little...
1: That was a long time ago. Yeah. He sucked at that.
2: But didn't the crowd kind of turn on him on that one?
1: I think they did. They did, yeah.
2: You know?
1: Once again, we say it shouldn't have to be sung at every damn sporting event.
2: No.
1: And we'll stand by that because it's just unnecessary.
3: But she dressed the part wearing her World Champions 1986 Mets t-shirt.
1: Oh, she did? Cool.
3: Yeah.
1: Okay.
3: While singing the anthem there.
1: Hope she's a Mets fan.
3: Did they suck this year?
2: Yeah.
1: Yeah, they do. They,
2: yeah.
1: They have a pretty good payroll, but they suck this year.
3: I read that Paul Skeens is losing his velocity.
2: I saw that, too.
1: I read that,
3: too. And there's a lot of concern.
1: I think it's his woman. She's so freaking hot, you know.
3: Yeah.
1: Probably just drained.
3: She probably.
2: That's got to be
3: one of those things where she doesn't need.
1: He's drained every night.
3: A lot of velocity.
1: Yeah.
3: So he's adjusted to that.
2: Yeah. Maybe he's just tanking to get out of Pittsburgh.
1: No, you don't want to tank. You want to do really well.
2: You want
1: to pay
2: big
1: you more.
2: Contract.
1: Right. Right.
3: Yeah. Well, we got room for him on the Dodgers.
1: They're in the wild card hunt. Three games back from the wild.
3: A
1: card.
3: Lot of teams are, aren't they?
1: Oh yeah.
3: Isn't there a lot of parity in Major League Baseball?
1: In the
3: year?
1: Wild card. In the wild card, for
3: right.
1: sure. Yeah.
2: But the Royals are 47-67.
1: They're not in the wild card hunt. No.
3: Are they one of the teams that are out of it?
1: Yes. Oh, yeah.
3: Yeah, there's a handful, only a handful of teams that are, you know, mathematically
1: completely
3: eliminated.
1: Yeah. And the Royals are one for sure.
2: I think if your team is below 500, so if they're 20 games below 500, then their gear should be 20% off.
1: All of it?
3: Yeah.
2: Yep. Yep.
3: Like the Twins, I think, still have a shot in hell, and they're under 500.
2: 56-58. That's not bad.
3: The Astros lead the American League West 3 games over .500.
1: Well, if everybody goes 60-60, it's the other games that count, you know. The other 40 count, yeah.
3: And the Pirates are 57-58.

0: Call me in October.
1: That's so many games.
2: Of the National League Central.
3: I'll call you in October when the Dodgers win it all and they shut down baseball next year.
0: Yeah.
3: Actually,
0: yeah.
3: Even the Dodgers not winning it all, it's going to be a lockout next year.
0: So,
1: the Braves are so bad it's led to me looking at Twitter less.
3: Oh, because that's where you follow them on Twitter.
1: I'm just like,
3: you want to be depressed by looking at
1: another home run. They're down 8-4 again. And you're like, what? Okay.
3: Yeah, you won a World Series recently. So screw you, Royal fans. You got one.
1: 11 years ago. Well, I think they're good for what, every 30 years. 85, 2015. So if they don't win one by 2045, then you're like, okay, get it together.
3: I'm a Pirate fan, man. You know, the only reason I've seen him win twice because I'm not a young guy. So
1: what?
3: I saw him win twice.
1: Yeah. Your dad did?
3: My dad saw him win in 1960. Yeah, for sure. I did not.
0: And F. Sid Bream.
3: Yeah, and F. Sid Bream. F. Sid Bream, exactly.
0: How do you let the guy with a limp score the winning run?
3: Speaking of dads and adults and parents, I should say, a record number of young adults under 35 are moving home with their parents because everything is expensive as hell and the economy sucks and people can't afford stuff. And that's all just facts, you know. And that sucks because these young people can't even afford apartments by themselves, you know. And I know you're going to say, well, I couldn't afford it. Well, you know what? It was a little easier to be able to afford stuff, even with inflation, than it is now. For these, a lot of people are just moving home, man. It's the biggest rush back home since COVID. Now, COVID killed a lot of jobs, that's why. So a bunch of people moving back home. I got no problem with that, having somebody live back. I moved back when I was in my 20s 2 or 3 times.
0: I've never considered that.
3: Well, yeah, you always were steadily employed and did what you had to do.
0: Well, and to move back would be to move an hour. Hour and a half back to a small town, and there's no room for me anymore there.
3: No, you're right. Plus, you would eat a gun living there.
4: That would be an admission of defeat. Yeah. If I moved back in with my parents.
3: Especially an hour away in a small town. I get that.
0: Yeah, I mean, I'd be giving up on my career too if I had to move back in with my parents.
3: That's a long drive home.
0: And plus, I don't think they want me.
3: No.
0: I don't think they want me living with them anymore.
3: They get the hump anytime they want without you there.
0: That's
1: done. Stop.
3: Are you close? Are you close?
0: Oh, come on.
3: Imagine your dad saying that.
0: Oh, you ain't right.
3: Not to you, to your mom.
0: You ain't right.
1: She's close.
0: I'm going to eat pizza again.
3: I know. You got me with the pizza, though.
0: I'm going to lean right into this camera and chew pizza with my mouth open.
3: I want another slice. A couple Deadpool hits earlier.
1: Is your pizza gone?
3: Well, it was only one slice she brought back for me.
4: She didn't bring enough for the whole class. No. That's just a party foul
3: there. Kay Granger died at 83. She was some politician from Texas somewhere.
4: Represented the 12th district of the state of Texas. She was 83.
3: Butthole's son from the Sider family, deep in, Edith Puthie, had Kay Granger.
4: Este Dion Malip.
0: Yeah. S.D. Dion.
4: S.D.
0: Yeah. S.T.D. on my lip.
4: I'm pronouncing S.D. the proper way.
3: But they want to mean,
4: S.T.D. on my lip what they want you to. Fisty pick stockings, man, D's balls itch.
3: Nutsack swim cap, Peter B. Dragon, and poisoned whelp. No idea what that means.
4: Right. Rage Against the Genes. I read that name a lot. Does Rage Against the Genes rank up there?
0: I'm looking at their leaderboard right here, and I don't see him. It might be, but you got to have all on the same list.
4: Same list, yeah. Todd,
0: that's the problem.
4: Into Pink and Tyler into Stink.
3: Todd a blunder. Todd's about to masturbate.
4: Todd's favorite bug position. I still don't know what that means.
3: This next one's great.
4: Right. Who had corn? And Hora the Explorer.
3: Who had corn? And Dory Funk, who was the brother of...
4: Terry Funk,
3: wrestler. But Dory was a wrestler too, right?
4: He was an NWA. What does that stand for? It's not the group with attitude.
1: It's New World Order.
4: NWO.
1: Oh.
4: NWA.
0: National Wrestling Association. Was this something like old like that?
4: He was a heavyweight
3: champion.
4: There shows
3: Jack Miller South Education. Yes. Again.
4: WWC Universal Heavyweight Champion, CWA Heavyweight Champion, and a 2009 member of the WWE Hall of Fame.
3: Necro Dancer, Nuts to Bunghole, and Paintballs for Beaster Bunny had Dory Funk Jr. And nobody, no leaderboard change?
0: No leaderboard change. Still 3 players with 7 hits. TNT Twilight Boner Signal is in first place by 1 single bonus point. over Nick's Diddling Dink's daycare, and then Cowher's Free Time also has 7 hits. This is a work conversation.
1: Yeah, it is.
3: Say Nick's Diddling Dink's daycare in your, at your work today, see HR call you in. All right?
1: Be like, what'd you
3: here,
1: say?
3: It's just part of the show.
0: In a heartbeat.
3: Falling back.
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5: Out of North Wales, a 26-year-old man has been arrested after dressing as the Grim Reaper and climbing onto the roof of a Welsh hospital to stare at staff and visitors. North Wales Police, North Wales Fire and Rescue Service were called after the man dressed in the black hooded outfit was seen overlooking the entrance of, I can't pronounce this. It's really
6: that,
5: Gaelic.
6: That Welsh hospital name, just avoid that one, but it's it happened in Wales, right?
5: Yeah, yeah.
6: How would you pronounce that?
5: Yipsty?
6: Hold it. Can you type that in, Julian?
7: He doesn't speak Welsh.
6: Well, but he would tell you how to pronounce this word.
5: Y-S-B-Y-T-Y.
6: Right.
7: I don't think
8: Yeah, it's tough.
7: No, I don't think you're going to...
6: YSBYTY. What the hell is that?
8: It sounds like a K-pop band.
5: Isbity.
6: Yeah. Whatever. So it was Welsh. In Wales it was, right?
5: In Denbighshire. Yeah. This happened on June 6th. I don't know why we're just getting the report today.
6: Yeah.
5: A man, later identified as Leon Gillespie, was also seen brandishing a large blade.
6: Yeah. How do you pronounce that?
7: Spell it again, Todd.
6: The hospital?
7: Yeah.
5: Y-S-B-T-Y.
7: Y-S-B-T-Y.
6: And then G-L-A-N.
5: Other word, next word, capital G-L-A-N. Last one, C-L-Y-C-L-W-Y-D.
6: Right.
5: They use the W as a vowel in whatever.
6: In Wales?
5: Welsh. Yep. That's kind of a Gaelic language, isn't it?
6: Yeah, it is. Yep.
7: Yeah, it's not. I'm trying to go Welsh to English Google Translator. Yeah. And even Google Translator is like, the hell are you talking about, man?
6: Yeah.
5: Oh, he just wanted to know how to pronounce it. He was charged with causing a nuisance or disturbance without reasonable excuse.
8: He's a troll.
5: I often thought we should have a bunch of, like in the, when they say hi to the kids at the hospital in Iowa, have a whole section of them dressed up like the Grim Reaper and then wave up to the hospital.
6: Those are kids, man.
5: That I've always liked.
8: Yeah, they are.
5: Yeah, was, they turn around and they flip all the kids off and then the kids flip the crowd back.
8: I like
5: just
8: that.
5: Just to say that, yeah, we can be funny and a little edgy here in Iowa just to see 100 or so kids flipping off the crowd.
6: That'd be kind of
5: funny. That would be cute.
6: Right.
5: Nothing cuter than a kid flipping off the crowd.
6: No, I'm not going to say that. Oh, yeah. I edited myself there.
5: Oh, wow.
6: I shouldn't have. It was really funny, too. Damn it. There's a hospital in the Omaha area, if you're not from Omaha, that the one side of the hospital, the bank of windows, looks right over a cemetery.
8: Yes.
5: Yeah.
6: And I always thought that, and I know some people buried in that cemetery, so my ex's family's there. But I always thought if you knew you were going to be in that cemetery and you were dying in that hospital, come on. Transfer the person, man.
5: And speaking of dead kids, Nick missed this. Mother bear killed a spring cub at Katmai National Park and Preserve on Sunday. This is another one.
6: This is not fun. This is not fun bear camp stuff.
5: The
6: this
5: second is an cub slain by another bear at the park in less than a week. We talked about the other one. That was bear 806 that ate and killed a cub belonging to bear 909. And you saw that on the feed. This one was not on the live feed. Incident took place Sunday. Downstream of the Riffles platform. That's
6: brutal.
5: What you're looking at when you look at bear camp. Angler Trail, three spring cubs belonging to an unidentified mother were up a tree when one of the, that was bear 335, her cub, climbed up to join them. The mother of the original three cubs followed her cubs up the tree, pulled 335's cub down, significantly injuring it. Attacked it at a tree, pulled it out, threw it on the ground, and then consumed it.
6: And ate it like a pizza.
8: What a bitch.
6: I know.

0: fun anymore. Not all fun and games up there.
1: No, I don't not like what the...
0: Yeah, the salmon is really what...
1: Writers are
0: dying.
1: Doing to the real bears of Katmai.
0: Right. Get some bad pub there.
1: But the Rangers are reporting an historically high intermixing of mother bears and spring cubs. So everybody's getting in everybody's way, and I guess the way to solve that problem is to kill and eat somebody else's cub.
2: Do you think the cubs are aware of this and they're on edge?
1: Oh, no. The cubs are clueless.
0: Yeah.
1: The cubs are just doing whatever mama says to do.
0: Like, where's Billy at? Right.
1: Right. And it's your job to protect
0: him. I named
1: him
0: Billy earlier.
3: Billy the bear cub.
0: Yeah. So, plus, I didn't get a chance to read this article, but why do padded bras help female bicyclists in the Tour de France?
1: Is it some kind of aerodynamic thing?
3: Yes. Bingo.
1: Yeah. It's all about the aerodynamics.
3: Aerodynamics.
1: With that.
0: So, big, pointy padded bras gets the wind blowing off to the side of those bears.
3: Well, I would assume.
0: I think flat chicks would do better.
3: Well, yeah, I would assume it would smooth out the body's lines to make it more aerodynamic as you're cutting through the air.
0: If you got boobs, you mean?
3: Well, if it's padded out, I don't know to be.
0: I don't know how it would work. Yeah, sure.
3: More. I don't know. It's got to do with aerodynamics, and apparently it's illegal. And now somebody started bitching about it, and they're going to have to check all the riders to make sure they're not wearing illegal padded bras.
2: What was it that the ski jumpers were doing with the crotches?
3: It was injecting something into their junk to make it bigger, to make the suit bigger, and it would give them, like, 8 feet longer jump.
1: The pants would have more of a parachute effect.
3: Yeah. Something.
1: Yeah, there was more fabric exposed.
0: I'm just going to finish in third place.
1: Yeah.
0: I'm not going to inject my wiener to win.
1: That might help you stay in the air for a second and a half longer or whatever it takes to win that.
3: It was significant with those guys.
1: Oh, yeah.
3: I forget what the exact numbers were, but it was significant.
1: But they were purposely enlarging their junk so their pants would be bigger and there would be more surface area for the wind to hit and it would hold them up longer.
2: It's like professional stuffing.
0: I saw this meme of Jason Momoa, and he's dressed like in these really tight shorts and doing something athletic somewhere, I don't know. And it says, and the Twitter was, always remember that Jason Momoa's got huge balls. And if you turn around, he's walking towards you, and you see his balls. He's got two softballs hanging in his shorts. And I saw it yesterday. It said, always remember that Jason Momoa has huge balls. And I thought, well, I mean, like, he did something that nobody else would do. No. He's actually got huge balls.
3: Quite literally.
0: Yeah.
2: Is that guy married?
0: He's divorced now. He's married to
3: Lisa Bonet, wasn't it?
0: Lisa Bonet for a long time, yeah.
2: I mean, he has women throwing themselves at him constantly.
3: Daily.
0: Every woman you talk about, they love that dude, right?
2: And he's not eating alone at a restaurant.
3: And not only is he ripped and a movie star, from what you see, he seems to be a cool dude too.
0: Oh yeah, he loves rock and roll. He plays guitar. He's a big Metallica fan. He's always in the pit, just various rock shows.
3: He hosted at the request of Ozzy and Sharon that final Black Sabbath Ozzy show.
1: Oh, he's one of those men want to be him and women want to be with him.
3: Yeah,
1: he's one of those guys.
3: He is that.
1: Nate is disappointed twice in the same break. I had to stop everything, find a flag, and put our hands over our hearts. Too much anthem today, guys.
0: Yep.
3: That's why we didn't finish either of them.
0: No, we didn't.
3: That's probably against some rule, too.
2: You didn't even get to the Chiefs part.
0: I'll send you a picture of Nick's balls.
2: That was just for you.
3: Keep that between y'all. We don't need to be on that text chain.
1: Right? The NWA,
2: you are bad about off the air.
0: I know.
1: NWA is not something with an attitude. It's the New Wrestling Alliance.
2: Yeah. Okay.
0: Now, this picture is not quite as big as a picture I saw, but this nuts are pretty big in that photo. You want to check it out? I just sent that to
2: you. He should ski jump.
0: Yeah.
3: Good Lord.
0: Do yourself a favor and Google Jason Momoa's balls. And you'll see him in various shorts. That's the first one I saw. Do that today.
2: Man.
0: And you'll thank us later. You'll thank us later.
2: It's quite the package.
0: Yes, it is.
3: Got a bag
0: and it's the balls part.
3: Got a bag of grapefruits down there.
0: It is, man. Jesus. That'd be tough to carry around, man.
2: Right. Yeah.
3: How does he sit down?
0: I was sitting at a red light yesterday, at a red light, and I knew it was going to be a long red light. So I had my phone up, and I had it on my steering wheel sitting in front of me. It slipped.
3: Right on
0: fell down, hit a nut, full force. Hit a nut, full force.
3: Yes!
0: And I screamed. and it hurt like a son of a bitch.
3: Did you have the windows down?
0: No, I did not, because I'm not psychotic. It was 85 degrees.
3: Okay.
0: But it fell and it hit my nuts, and I remember that guy that crossed his legs, the old man, that famous video?
2: The nut pinch?
0: Yeah, the nut pinch. I mean, it hurt so bad.
2: You're lucky you didn't hit the gas.
0: Well, you're right. You're right, because I didn't have the car in park. Good point.
1: Yeah.
0: So be careful. You put your phone up there in your steering wheel. If it slips right off, easily right into your nuts.
3: This is an argument for we need a camera inside your car.
0: Yeah, right. Right.
1: Or he needs a phone holder.
0: Yeah. Well, I do have a phone holder. That was so stupid. Yeah. That's what was so stupid about it.
1: Yeah, because you can work the phone right from the phone holder.
0: I do have a phone holder. I don't know.
1: But don't do it while you're driving.
0: Yeah, so do yourself a favor today and download.
3: Just Google Jason Momoa.
0: Google Jason Momoa's nuts, right? His balls, whatever. Yeah, do that, and you'll thank me later. Yeah. later on tomorrow, Noe is going to be here, right?
3: Yeah, Noe Ramirez will be here.
0: He's going to be here.
3: Make sure to show him Jason Momoa's balls.
0: Yep, we will actually. that's part of the benefit of having on the show, being on the show, you get to see the stuff we do. Wow, the listeners can go check that out.
1: Yeah, it's
0: want to thank Choo-Choo's for some pizza, even though I didn't get any.
3: It's fantastic.
2: It's very good.
1: That was your choice.
2: I would have another piece.
0: Thanks for trolling me. Yeah.
1: It was entirely your choice.
3: Yeah.
2: Yeah, I feel like you brought this on yourself.
0: I kind of did.
3: Yeah.
1: You kind of did.
0: If I keep doing it, though, if I keep going upstairs and grabbing food and bringing it down here, you guys might get more pizza, more food there. Right?
2: It's not bad.
0: Yeah. Mm.
3: We're all going to need bigger pants when this war is over.
0: How much that pizza's left?
3: Yeah, I think there's at least another slice for everybody.
0: Oh, yeah, by the way, and Chipotle had to pull their, everything's bad now because people around the country are stupid, but Chipotle had to pull their peppers because salmonella.
2: Man. Yeah.
0: So, and Taco Bell went, yes.
2: Right, get us out of the news.
0: It's not us. It's right. Not us.
3: Yeah, I don't know. Yeah. Hasn't that happened with Chipotle before? Haven't they had other bouts of, ooh, we made a bunch of people sick?
0: Yeah.
1: No, I heard the other day, and this is unsubstantiated, so maybe I shouldn't broadcast it, but there's some bad cilantro going around, too.
0: Oh, really? Okay.
1: And I don't know how you heard
0: that in the street corner or something like that?
2: Yeah.
1: And, in the cilantro circles I run in.
2: Yeah. Sounds like the tainted licorice at Wayne's Dock.
1: It could be.
0: Cilantro circles you run in.
3: Bad red rope licorice. Do not eat.
0: Download the podcast. Patronize all the advertisers in the radio station. 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All right. And Google Jason Momoa's balls. We'll see.
3: Can't believe we're ending the show on that.
0: Yeah, we are. Here we are. See you tomorrow. Thanks.
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104.1 The Blaze. Happy Wednesday morning. My name is Lex. If you were listening yesterday, I told a story about how and how a house had an unexpected break-in by a raccoon, and I said that I also had a similar experience, and it was highly requested afterwards that I tell the story. So today, if you stick around, I'll tell you all about how 9 raccoons broke into my house. Yes, that is correct, 9. Just stick around. I'll tell you more in a little bit. Plus, we've got a new show coming out. I'm very excited about that. I want to tell you about. And a nude dining experience. Yeah, I said what I said. I know it's going to be a weird day. Stick around. Let's get things kicked off on 104.1 The Blaze with some Alien Ant Farm.

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104.1 The Blaze. My nightmare was when I had a raccoon break in. Yesterday, I told a story about how someone else did and mentioned that I had a story of my own, and you all wanted to hear it, so here it is. I used to live alone in a little old 50 cedar house that had built-in cabinets, and I heard scratching in there, so I knew there was some kind of animal, squirrel, mouse, whatever, living in the wall. So I try to hold my phone on FaceTime close to the cabinet so that my landlord can hear the scratching, when all of a sudden a raccoon busts through the cabinet and gets into my house. Like, I'm talking Kool-Aid Man style, busts through. And it was a big raccoon. My dogs are

0: freaking out. 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And then, don't worry, I got out of the house. Animals are out of the house safe. Landlord caught the raccoon, lured it in a trap with marshmallows, by the way. 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Yes, 8 baby raccoons. So, for a very small time, I was the mother of 9 raccoons. 104.1 The Blaze, you're listening to Lex. All my friends, next.
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104.1 The Blaze, Ryan Murphy, the creator of American Horror Story and Dahmer and Monster the Ed Gein Story, has now come out and officially announced another series. It is called Monster the Lizzie Borden Story. Now, the Lizzie Borden Story is one of my favorite true crimes ever because I still don't know what the heck happened with that case. But I'm very excited to see this series. It's supposed to be premiering on Netflix September 27th. So we don't even have to wait that long. It's going to come out in like a month and a half, 2 months. I'm very excited. There's little clips that you can find now. There's little teasers. You can see who the cast is. I'm pumped. Again, it's almost Halloween season. So all of these types of shows are coming out. And I wonder how many Lizzie Borden costumes we'll see this year. Guess we'll have to find out together. 104.1 The Blaze.

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104.1 The Blaze. Have you ever wanted to have a meal while in the nude? I'm going to go ahead and say, no, you probably haven't. And I haven't either. Not a thing I've ever thought about, believe it or not. But a, of course, Florida-owned steakhouse is now offering that as a fine dining experience. Every single first Monday of the month, a steakhouse in Florida is going to offer its diners a nude dining experience. I am trying not to laugh because I do not understand this at all. Apparently, it will be from 7 p.m. to 12 a.m. It will be very exclusive. You have to buy tickets. Listen to these ticket prices to go eat naked in a restaurant. For women, it is $173.23. For men, it is $287.41. And for a couple, it is $344.50. So you need an idea for a weird date? I think I got the perfect thing for you. 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

Back with Loser on 104.1 The Blaze. My name is Lex. Thank you for hanging out with me. I am on my way out for the day, but I encourage you to come back tomorrow because I will have some free tickets for you for Ghost Too Big to Rig live from Mexico City. So stick around for that tomorrow. Plus, you got Animal coming in next. He's going to get you

through the rest of your workday. I'm going to get on out of here. I need to somehow burn the image of the nude dining experience in Florida out of my brain. I don't want to think about it ever again. I didn't want to think about it in the first place. 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I'll see you tomorrow morning. Peace.

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Breaking Benjamin in concert here before too long. Playing with Chevelle and Starset up at the Mid-America Center. Or the Mac, as we used to say back in the day. Welcome to today, as we make it to hump day. Animal@KIBZ.com. Oh, we have some great answers. We're rolling into fun today already. We just got our feet in here. Something weighing heavy on you, that's fine. You can throw that information to me, and we can, as I tell my kids, when you have something heavy on you, share it, and somebody can help you carry it like a backpack, you know? Help you carry it along, something heavy that's weighing on you. Great to be with you. Tickets today. Congratulations to Matt and Dusty, who scored Ghost Too Big to Rig tickets yesterday. The movie is going to be at the Marcus Grand later this month. More on that in just a second. We got a couple of birthdays, rockiversaries, some pretty cool stuff in history on this day when it comes to music. And we all love music, right? Like, I don't know, music and a shredding guitar and, well, you know.

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0: 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It's National Oyster Day. Oysters! National Underwear Day?
1: I mean, it's your choice.
0: Have you ever had to go without underwear?
1: Yes, it is a personal question.
0: You ever feel weird about it? Like, maybe you don't have any clean underwear. Is that a thing? Like, you don't have enough clean underwear, you have to go without? And it's Work Like a Dog Day, so, yeah. Some of us feel like that every day. I don't think we have to have a day for that. We feel like we have worked like a dog throughout the week. Not that we're, keeping score up here. Answers on question of the day in just a second. Linkin Park.

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off of the album Elephant. It's the White Stripes and Seven Nation Army, the most recognizable seven notes in the history of mankind, at least for right now. Who knows? There may be a song in 100 years that everybody goes, oh, yeah, that's a great song. And I've never heard of that Seven Nation Army song. What is that? Some kind of old thing? On this date in 1975, The Runaways are formed. The band releasing four studio albums, Joan Jett, Lita Ford, part of the crew at one point. I mean, we're talking about the first all-ever women heavy rock band. The Runaways, formed on this date in 1975. Cherry Bomb. Oh, yeah, everybody knows that song. It was cool to watch Guardians of the Galaxy, and they, of course, there's so many great songs in the Guardians of the Galaxy soundtrack. So, yeah, it's a rockiversary for that. MGK, Fred from Limp Bizkit, this face thing you got going on.

Sublime on 104.1 The Blaze. Blaze birthday bash all set up. We have actually a rockiversary with one of the artists as part of our birthday bash in just a little bit on the show. 311 is tonight at Sturk Cove if you're planning on heading out for that. So many great pictures from everyone on the Youngblood show last night, and a lot of great pictures from the Black Crowes show as well. Black Crowes, Pinewood Bowl, Youngblood, Sturk Cove. Great pictures. Everybody all over social media throwing up some great photos. Love that. Evanescence.

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Pretty Reckless on 104.1 The Blaze. It was really cool to watch Lollapalooza last Friday night. I watched the Friday night. I mean, you can watch, obviously, Thursday, Friday, Saturday, Sunday. But Friday night was Smashing Pumpkins and Youngblood. So I'm back and forth on the TV between one channel to the other so I can, you know, watch a little bit. And my youngest is with me, which, by the way, Scout was with me last night at the Black Crows. She had a great time. Good time. It's always good for her to go out and see live music. She's only five, got little earplugs for her. So, yeah, we had a good time. But she said, and it just gets me right in the heart. She's like, "Dad, will you play more of the bands we watched on TV last week?" And I said, yeah, which one? She's like, "Well, I like the guy who didn't wear a shirt." And I was like, "Well, that's Youngblood." And then she's like, "And then the other guy who was in the big black coat." And I was like, "Oh, Smashing Pumpkins." She's like, "Will you play some of their songs?" I said, "Yes." So we rolled out kind of a little playlist of our own here the last couple of days with the Smashing Pumpkins and Youngblood. Pumpkins, gonna have to see them. I want to see them, I think, one more time before Billy decides that. And I don't know when Billy's going to decide to hang it up, but here's today on The Blaze.

0: Black Crowes on 104.1 The Blaze. Well, I kind of guessed it. I believe we have a Ghost covers EP coming our way, because here comes a version of the Accept song, Save Us. Originally done by the band Accept. Now Tobias is singing on this new version. So here comes, this is part of the Accept career, like a best of. But I have a feeling that Ghost, who like to do the covers EP between albums, I have a feeling that this is just kind of a teaser as to what's coming from Tobias and company. And yeah, the movie is out at the end of the month as well. Also, things you should know about. Here comes Green Day TV, set to premiere Thursday on the band's YouTube channel. What will it be? What will it entail? Just teasing it at this point, featuring different clips, different movies, TV shows, cut together to say, welcome to Green Day TV. This, of course, the upcoming movie Nimrods, which will premiere August 14th. That's what you need to know. It's your Blaze Rock Bus.
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Eva Undefia, Maria from In This Moment, helping out with the song Villainous. Rockiversary! In fact, they're coming in concert. How cool is that? Our place birthday bash with Godsmack and Dorothy, October 13th, Pinnacle Bank Arena. There are no nosebleeds available for the show. We are getting everybody down nice and close so we can all be seen by the band. It's a rockiversary for the Godsmack album, 1,000 Horsepower. It's the 7th studio album by the band. Their follow-up to the album The Oracle. Anyway, 1,000 Horsepower from Godsmack released on this date, August 5th, 2014. We'll get to see Godsmack. I'm assuming it's like a best of tour with the band. And new music, maybe there'll be a little teaser there too. But Godsmack, Rockiversary, this is the title track, 1,000 Horsepower on The Blaze.

Days of the New. Brews at the Zoo tickets. Well, that's next weekend with Lemon Fresh Day. And thanks everybody who's playing along with the question of the day, which is, what is your go-to phrase? James says, we can't make any dollars because we don't make any sense. All right, James. Marissa, my most used phrase to this day is faux show. Please don't hate on my early 2000s lingo. Thank you, Marissa. Faux show. Hey, we can't hate on people's question of the day answers because, again, there's no wrong answers. It's you. And we're building the show together. 3 days grace.

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Seven Dust out of the Blaze Library. Animal Wednesday. Couple of weird occurrences. Youngblood, of course, who was last night at Stir Cove and a packed house. Today is actually Youngblood's birthday. Dominic Richard Harrison, born 5th of August, 1997. Youngblood. Also, I told you it was a couple of weird things. 311 are tonight at Stir Cove. And today is the rockiversary for the fourth studio album from 311, Transistor, released August 5th, 1997, Capricorn Records. I told you it was a couple of, like, weird things. Youngblood, 311, and, of course, 311 is tonight. Shows this weekend, Theory of a Dead Man and Seven Dust, which, of course, we just played some Seven Dust. That is this Sunday at the Astro.

0: Wow, got to get that squelch in there.
1: I am slightly excited for Christmas. Hang on. We're not even to Labor Day yet. Hit the brakes, animal. Only because David Harbour is back, and here comes Violent Night 2. Yes! So the trailer is now out for Violent Night 2. Santa loses his powers because he's been put on the naughty list, right? There's still, it looks like, a pretty good chunk of violence in this one, but I feel like they're kind of like bringing it around of like, you know, not so violent. Kristen Bell's in it, Jared Harris, a bunch of other people I don't know. But it'll be in theaters December 4th, Violent Night 2 with David Harbour. See? Now you can understand why I might be a little excited for Christmas.

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Not one, not two, but three doors down, Kryptonite. Thanks to Molly for Maryland Man. I don't know if she was just on an M kick that day, but Maryland Man makes the show. Thank you, Molly. 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You guys are amazing. Thanks for helping me build the show. Question of the day, what's your go-to phrase? Brenda, I love this one, actually. Whatever's clever. And it rhymes, too. Brenda, I love that. Brenda also scored tickets to Brews at the Zoo. That's going down next weekend, the 15th, with Lemon Fresh Day. 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Mr. Smith, my dad's grandpa used to say, it's a great day for the race, the human race. A little bit of positivity happening in that one. That's a good one. 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Shinedown. This is Young Again on The Blaze.

Bob Zombie on 104.1 The Blaze. You may have one of these beer fridges in your house. There is a recall. And I am always about making sure that people know about possible recalls, you know, cars. Mainly it's cars. But a beer fridge is kind of important. Beer fridge is a very important animal. Shut up. More on this in a second. And yeah, Maryland Man makes the show today. Reminder that we have another $50 gift card we just gave away on KIBZ.com. Billy Joe B. of Lincoln picks up a $50 gift card from Super C. Somebody's going to score the $500 gift card, which, yeah, that's that giveaway is coming up here pretty soon.

Super C, celebrating summer, 99-cent fountain drinks going on all summer long. The sisters, south of the border, Mexico. They're called The Warning. This is Kerosene on the Blaze.

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Offspring on 104 One The Place. I'm actually very excited to do this. Well, it's Marilyn Man today. Thank you, Molly, for your submission. Why not? Because, I mean, when it's this good, why wait? Where's the fun in that? It seems that a Marilyn man managed to have his own car stolen while he was busy allegedly burglarizing the Verizon store that was right across the street. So police show up. They're responding to a stolen vehicle report last Thursday. Burglaries reported just minutes later at a Verizon store. This is in Maryland. Officers start to connect the dots. One of my favorite things as a child, dot to dot. After noticing blood on the store's window as well as blood on the glasses of the man who reported his vehicle stolen. When he was asked to show his hands, blood in his hand and shirt, and they went ahead and put him in handcuffs. There is body cam footage of the man repeatedly denying that he was at the Verizon store there. While surveillance footage shows a different story. How interesting. The officer says, that's some karma right there, dude. And then he was placed in the back of the vehicle. The 29-year-old charged with burglary, theft, and destruction of property. What we don't know yet, because his car was stolen while he's doing a burglary, is we don't have anything on the car. His car's still gone. And they don't know who did that either. Again, these things, they write themselves. Molly, thank you again for your submission. Animal at KIPZ.com. Marilyn Mann makes the show today.

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your 11 on the 104.1 The Blaze. Happy Wednesday, Animal. Godzilla fans, Godzilla Minus Zero is going to be New York City, making its world premiere as the spotlight selection for the New York Film Festival, September 26th. So this is the direct sequel to the Godzilla Minus One. Yes, here comes Godzilla Minus Zero. Are you a Godzilla fan? No, not a thing. But the classics never die. The guy in the rubber suit, you know, going around stomping out model sets. You know, those are amazing. Watching those with my son, Sam, those were our favorites, was the Godzilla rubber suit guys. Now it looks so real. It's like, I mean, it's lost its campiness. Campiness? Is that a good word? Campiness? It's lost its campiness. Godzilla Minus Zero. And yes, Sam and I will be in the theaters for that November 6th date. Godzilla. I mean, it's Godzilla. And then, of course, we had to have Mecha Godzilla, too, you know. Breaking Benjamin on The Blaze. Not forget, you know, Smog Monster, and Ghidorah, and Rodan, and Nerdisms.

0: Papa Roach. Hanumankind, and I did have to practice that when I learned who it was, is the rapper who's on the song. He is originally out of India. Devil May Cry Season 2. I did mention a possible beer fridge recall, and I say beer fridge because it's one of those fridges that you would put, you know, it's one of the smaller ones. Although some of you take your older fridge and you put it out in the garage and it's, you know, it's a giant fridge. It's a regular size fridge. So now they have a recall of these. It's 120,000 of these retro-style refrigerators due to a fire hazard. I actually remember looking at one of these. The Galanz retro refrigerator recalled because the internal electrical components, can short-circuit and ignite. This would be, of course, something about fire. Whoa, that's not good for my beer or the fridge or wherever it's put. So far, there's been 34 reports of fires involving these refrigerators. You can look it up for yourself. They were sold at Home Depot and on Amazon. 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I was like, oh, that's kind of cool. Anyway, it's Galanz beer. It's a beer-looking fridge, beer fridge. You might want to just check to make sure, you know, because getting you where you need to be. And, yeah, it's our friends at Certified Transmissions.
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Birthday today. As I say, we always will celebrate the birthday. We won't celebrate the demise or their loss because it just seems sad. Happy birthday to Adam Yauch, also known as MCA, the Beastie Boys. Directed many of the band's music videos, did much of their promotional photography. Used the pseudonym Nathaniel Hornblower. Born in Brooklyn, he was an only child. His father, Noel, was an architect, and his mom was a social worker. Went to Edward R. Murrow High School in Brooklyn. Taught himself to play the guitar, bass guitar, and formed the Beastie Boys from hardcore punk band Young Aborigines. In fact, their first show was on his 17th birthday. Happy birthday, Adam. We miss you. Of course, no longer with us. Sabotage.

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chains and wood? Question mark. Question of the day. Speaking of questions, what's your go-to phrase? Chris says, it looks good for my house. I'm not sure how you'd use that, Chris, but again, it's your phrase. Dude, you know where and when to use your own go-to phrase. It looks good for my house. My brother's was, and probably still is, good enough for government work. yes, we can all laugh at that. Good enough for government work. We'll do a recall on our Maryland man next hour because it's so good. It's so good. Oh, and we have a birthday left to do, too. 3 Days Grace on the Blaze.

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President. If you haven't heard, those of you who dig President, they have a new song out now called Dark Heaven, and there is a video to go with it, too. It is so good. So we're getting a new President song, like, officially. This Dark Heaven is going to be on the new album, Blood of Your Empire. You'll have to check it out. It's so good. We get new more President by the end of the month. I'm excited to see them in concert. Marilyn Mann makes the show because, well, he's burglarizing a Verizon store and his car is stolen while he is doing that. Cops show up. Guy's got blood on him, blood on his shirt. And there's a report of a stolen car. So he calls in his own stolen car after he leaves the Verizon store that he just burglarized, which he has blood on him. And there's a broken window at the Verizon store. Thank you. 29-year-old Jalen Goddard was charged with burglary, theft, and destruction of property. And surveillance footage actually shows him breaking into the store. What we don't know is where his stolen car went and who took his stolen car. But again, these things, yeah. Happy birthday to Pat Smear of the Foo Fighters!

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J-E-T, Jet, Cold Heart Biatch. Blaze Rock Buzz here in just a second. Talk some Green Day, talk some Ghost. And I think this is a teaser for Ghost, by the way. And the movie is, of course, out at the end of the month, too. Too big to rig. Possible cyber intrusions targeting water and wastewater utilities now reported in at least a dozen states. The prime suspect is Iran. So these cyber attacks blind utility operators by changing passwords or disabling alarms. Hey, dude, what's your password? Is it password 123? Or is it password 1234? Exclamation point. Can we have better security with passwords? Who's creating passwords? Humans. Oh, that won't fail. No widespread disruptions to water supplies or wastewater treatment. Now they're urging utilities to disconnect systems from the internet where possible. Use systems with breakers, become familiar with blah, blah, blah, blah, blah, blah, blah, blah.

0: Papa Roach, who closed out their sets just a couple weeks ago at Stir Cove. But an amazing night. Last Resort. Stuff you need to know. He plays Rock Buzz, Ghost, and Tobias. Here comes a new version of the Accept song, Save Us. This is going to be part of the Teutonic Titans, which is an Accept-like best of. It'll be newly recorded versions of songs from the Accept career. So I think this is a bit of a taste of what's going on with Ghost right now, because we are in a cycle where they would normally give us a covers EP. So this may be part of that and part of this at the same time. Ghost's movie, Too Big to Rig, will be in theaters at the end of the month. You can get tickets via KIBZ.com. And Green Day TV. 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The band teasing it in a social media video. 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

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All right. We had a good day. We had a lot of fun today. You know, Marilyn Mann made this show today. It's a birthday. It's at a rockiversary. And, yeah, you even know about the new, yep, David Harbour is back for Violent Night 2, where Santa loses his powers because he's been naughty. The Violent Night 2 official trailer is now up. It'll be in theaters. Yep, I might be slightly excited for Christmas just because of this. In theaters, December 4th, David Harbour is back. And Kristen Bell will be in the movie as well. Yeah. All right. Have an amazing evening. Great show last night with these cats, or crows, the Black Crows. It's like that on The Blaze.

you do what they told ya. Now you do what they told ya. Now you do what they told ya. Now you do what they told ya.

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And now you do what they told you. And now you do what they told you. And now you do what they told you.

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when you just can't help but sing along. Beasties. Biscuit. It's all about the he said, she said. Blink. 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